0: necessarily sound in him. Ask one other person, are you sound in Christ? We can look at our society, and I think it becomes very clear to anyone who is observant to any degree that there's a lot going on in our society. In a time such as ours, people can clearly understand the saying that the only thing constant is change. The fast pace, the constant transition seems to bringing about, in a case, a lack of soundness in our society. I speak with people and I talk to people all the time, and so many people just are simply not sound in their lives. I'm glad I can share this with all of you in here who are totally sound. So as we leave here as totally sound people, we can be a benefit to others. In general, there seems to be a lack of sufficient focus for people to engage and to maintain and to be solid in things. They start so much, but after a while, they tend to lose focus. The focus seems to be achieved in many instances, but there's a lack of the ability to focus on something and to maintain that focus and to take something from inception to completion. It's just not there. Without the ability to maintain focus, it becomes very difficult for anybody to become a sound person. And I don't want any of you to take offense at that, but all of us in here have something in us. Tell your neighbor, yeah, you're a little bit unsound. and that can also, you know, I believe I have a little unsoundness in me too. And for you, for some of you who may not understand exactly what I'm talking about, I'll clarify as I move along. See, this same focus inability is readily noticeable among believers. It is very difficult for people who say they're saved and they're believers in Christ to focus on the Lord and to maintain it. You see, they're in and they're out. They're coming and they're going. One time, they're on fire. Another time, they're like ice cubes. It's just, that's not sound. That's not what the Lord intended. Now, when I talk about being sound, a person who is sound is a person who's strong. See, when you're strong, that means you're firm and that you're not easily broken. So a person who's sound is strong. A person who's sound is a disciplined person. To a great degree, that's why the soundness is there, because a sound person is a person that has the ability to see unsoundness in their lives and to discipline themselves to bring about soundness. It makes a difference. It means to be secure or certain, reliable. A sound person is reliable. A sound person is somebody that's trustworthy. A sound person is true. And Paul was very concerned about that in our setting of scripture today. And I'm going to move along because I have a whole lot to share with you all. God was just pouring it. I can never finish, but I do want to get as far as I can. The book of Titus was written in part to warn believers about false teachers. Paul was concerned because in the church there, in the churches, false teachers had crept in. Our society today is loaded with false teachers. That's why it's imperative, and that's why it's incumbent upon all of you who say you're a child of God to develop the habit of studying the Bible. Now you can't say, well, the Bible is too complicated. Well, you have classes, and you eventually get on top of the stuff that you're dealing with the particular subject matter in each of the classes as you're growing and developing in that particular subject matter. So it's important for you to know, and I'll share some things with you today, and to be solid in what you believe so you can defend what you believe. He wanted to set the organization of the churches in order. He wanted to also set the conduct of some believers in order. And to push and encourage Titus to proclaim the message of sound doctrine. He was concerned about people who come to Christ not being flaky. People that come to Christ not being shaky. People that say they're children of God, but yet you can't pay attention to what they say. People who say they're children of God, but they're up and they're downs. The life of a Christian requires that we achieve and maintain soundness. That means we come to Christ and we grow and we're sound people. That means we are to have strength. We're supposed to have discipline. We're supposed to be secure. We're supposed to be reliable. We're supposed to be people who are trustworthy. All of that. That's where we are to be. Now, Paul dealt with the soundness of believers. And I know you all are quiet right now, and I'm going to say some things. You might maintain quietness a lot. And that's all right with me, because I want you to hear what the Lord has laid on my heart. First, soundness in the faith is essential. It is essential that we are sound in the faith. Let me explain what I mean. There are those that had crept into the churches, and they were good talkers, and they were deceiving the people. They came in among the people, and they were deceiving them because the people weren't sound in doctrine, so they didn't know what was right or what was wrong. And their mouths had to be stopped because of the false teaching. Because Paul knew that they could confuse people and they could overthrow the houses of worship and take them down the wrong path. One of the prophets of the Cretans said those prophets were all liars. Paul acknowledged it and gave instructions to them to rebuke the false teachers so they could have an opportunity to become sound in the faith. In other words, he was saying, don't throw them away. Go to them. Be sound in the doctrine. Go to them. Tell them the truth so they can become sound in the truth of the gospel. Are you all with me? See, there are many believers in the church. They're not false teachers, but they're not sound in the faith. And, you know, I worked for years, and I put time in because by second nature, I'm a researcher. I do a lot of research. I like to give information, but so many people still don't get it. Don't get it. You go to your class, you're serious because you don't want to fail, but you'll come here and not pay attention. You don't mind failing Christianity? You don't mind failing in the class that the Lord has you in? A lot of believers fail. That's why they don't get promoted. That's why they've been walking with the Lord 10 years and they don't do anything any better than they did year one. They're failing. There has to be growth. Are you all with me? Paul said that he spoke about in the faith. He did not say in faith. He said, but in the faith. Jude 3 says we should earnestly contend for the faith. The faith that was once delivered unto the saints. The definite article the is used to mean a specific faith. And while the term faith is sometimes used to refer to our trust in God, it is also occasionally used to speak of the truth into which we have come. And so what I'm sharing with you, in other words, the faith spoken of here is God's truth. He said, earnestly contend for the faith. He's saying, earnestly contend for the truth. It means in the faith, it means the gospel. Earnestly contend for the gospel. It means the word. Earnestly contend for the word, which was once delivered unto the saints. And that's what we're talking about here. In the faith, in the gospel. in the word, in the whole system of beliefs that we have. Earnestly contend for the whole system of belief. To be sound in the faith, to be sound in the faith is to contend. And when you contend for the faith, that means you're fighting for it. In other words, anybody who goes to war or to debate or anything, you have to prepare. He's saying contend for the faith. In other words, fight for it. Defend the gospel. Stand firm against all false doctrine. That's why nobody's trying to control you. But when you come, we share with you. Don't be all over the place. Don't go everywhere listening to everybody and listening to everything. And a part of the reason that the society lacks soundness today is because when I was coming up, it was like a different age. It was a different time. And so pastors would have us not to go all over and go everywhere so we could become solidified in the faith. Nowadays, people can stay home. And because of technology and the internet and all of that, people picking up all kinds of stuff. Some of you can't just go from YouTube channel to YouTube channel listening to everything. That's why I'm telling you, you got to study for yourself. You got to know Bible. You know all the other stuff. You know all the words to the lyrics of secular music. You know all the words to the lyrics of the praise and worship songs. That means you have a memory and you can remember. That means you can get to a point that you can study the word, that you can become solidified in that word. Are you with me? Somebody say how it is to build our lives upon Christ. To become like him by applying the word of God to our lives. Are you all still with me? It's to be bold when you contend for the faith. It's being bold in your stand for what you believe. See, it's different now. People say things and do things now. When I was coming up as a youngster, let me tell you, you're talking about really getting ridiculed and talked about, people mess with you. I remember one time, it was a stadium lately, in more recent times, it was a stadium full. And they said, everybody in here who's born again, shout. And the whole stadium shouted. All 60,000 were there, were doing everything they doing in the stadiums and everything. Because nowadays, it flows a little different. But when I came up, you got really, really ridiculed. People made fun of you when you said, I go to a Pentecostal church, I go to a holiness church, or I'm not going to do certain things because I'm a child of God. People literally picked on you and mocked you. They used to call us holy rollers, all kinds of stuff. And we did. We were holy and we rolled too. So I didn't mind that. That was all right. But it was different. It was a lot different then. See, when you contend for the faith, you strongly adhere or you stick to the things of the gospel. See, when we are sound in faith, that means we love it, we live it, we teach it, we walk it, we talk it, we defend it, we spread it, we support it. The gospel. How can I do all this with a gospel that I lack the understanding of? How can I do all of this with a gospel that I haven't even studied? It's been said about our folks, we're not readers in general. We're not readers. And we were standing at home the other day and I walked into the library and I looked around and between her library and my library, and I looked and in my office, I got a big library. I got books everywhere. Many of those books I've read through, and I've been to different parts of them in all different subjects. We go home, we got books in the library, and I even have a library upstairs in the sitting room area of the bedroom. I have a library. Why? Because I didn't just come to Christ and not want to learn. I pick my books selectively, but I want to know what I'm dealing with. If I'm going to give my life to one Lord and Savior Jesus Christ, I want to know something about him. I want to know how he is. I want to know how he does things. I want to read his word. I want to hear what he says in his word. And when he says it, I want to put it in my life and do it. And I'm saying, okay, Lord, you said if I do this, this is what you're going to do. I'm going to do it. I took him at his word. I tried him at his word to see if he would really do what he said. And after doing that over 60 years, I am quite convinced. My mind is made up. What God says in the book, he will do, he will do it. If God says, if you do something, I promise you, this is what I'm going to do. He fulfills his promise. Are you all with me? So soundness in the faith is essential. Listen, secondly, we must achieve soundness of mind. We must achieve soundness of mind. 2 Timothy 1:7 says, for God has not given us the spirit of fear, but of power, of love, and of a sound mind. See, the verse makes it very clear that the mind that Christ gives us is a sound mind. And in this case, a sound mind makes reference to a disciplined mind. Are you a disciplined person? Can you discipline yourself and fast? Can you discipline yourself to get things out of your life that you don't want there? Do you have discipline or not? See, this verse makes it clear we need disciplined minds. Now, I've noticed over the years, there's a lot of other minds at work. We're talking about a sound mind. We're talking about a sound mind that's disciplined. But you all notice, I noticed over the years, I've run into all kinds of minds. And then I realized the kind of minds that I run into, that I have run into, the Bible speaks about it. Romans 8:6 speaks of a carnal mind. Now he tells us to have a sound mind, but Romans 8:6 speaks of a carnal mind. The carnal mind follows the human nature. Whenever your body wants something, you do it. Whenever the carnal, your carnality speaks, you just jump and do it. It's an earthly mind. In other words, a person with a carnal mind is preoccupied with the world. And they find themselves heavily investing their lifetime into something that's going to pass away. So you don't want to have the carnal mind. Then 2 Corinthians 4:4 speaks of a blinded mind. This is a mind that's blind to the truthfulness of the gospel. So some people come and they hear the gospel and they don't accept it. They don't believe it. They're blind. So that's a blinded mind. Ephesians 4:17-18 speaks about a vain mind. A mind that's vain. It's occupied with the things that quickly pass into and out of existence. Temporal stuff. I'm as a much younger man, you all know I made up my mind. I said, there's no way I'm going to go through this life. This is temporary. Whole lot of people in this life don't even live to be 70. You mean I'm going to invest all my time and effort into a life that's going to be gone and then be ill prepared to meet the Lord? No. And I made up my mind a long time ago. That means that all the stuff that I'm doing in life and all the things that I'm doing in life, I'm going to do those things, but I'm never, ever going to neglect living for the Lord. Because when I leave here, I'm going to spend eternity with him. After all of this is said and done. So I like nice homes. I like nice things. I've been to school just forever. Looked like I was in school forever. Going to school. I believe in that. I believe in getting ahead and doing all of that. But it comes second to my walk with God. Because you don't know. You don't know. You're sitting here now. You don't know. I don't know how long we're going to be here. People are here today, gone today. People say, here today, gone tomorrow. No, here this minute, gone the next minute. It's because of God. Hallelujah. He's the one who keeps us. Romans 1:28 speaks about a reprobate mind. Some people deny the truth so long and don't walk in the truth for so long that they develop a reprobate mind. That's a mind void of the ability to make wise spiritual decisions. Don't even know what's right from what's wrong. Are you all with me? Titus 1 and 15 speaks of a defiled mind. A defiled mind is a mind that's suffering from the contamination of sin pollution. So much sin going on and so much in the mind that their mind is so occupied that they have a defiled mind. Then Luke 12 and 29 speaks about a doubtful mind. A doubtful mind. That's a mind that fluctuates. It's anxious and it lacks definite conviction. But I've also run into some good minds. There's a renewed mind, Romans 12 and 2. That's the spiritually renovated mind that comes when we become new creations in Christ Jesus. Are you with me? There's a lowly mind, Philippians 2 and 3, a mind that produces humility before God and other people. And there's a ready mind, 1 Peter 5 and 2, a mind that is readily available for whatever God wants the person to do. I am ready. But it's important, and Paul wanted us to have sound minds. Oh, there's so much I can say about this. Listen, we have disciplined minds. Understand this. The mind must be corrected. The mind must be trained. The mind must be molded. Are you hearing me? It must be trained to operate in the appropriate. The mind, our minds aren't automatically going to take us down the right path. That's why when our minds bring things to us, we check it out by the word of God. I'm just going to talk this morning. Are you all still there? It's our minds that'll take us down the wrong place. The disciplining of the mind is the process of bringing the mind under control. You bring the mind under control. You learn to discipline by the power of the Holy Spirit. And that means when your mind tells you to say something or do something that you know you shouldn't say or you shouldn't do, you have the power when your mind is disciplined not to do it. Let me tell you. I would have been much better off than I am today. Has somebody talked to me like this in church? Has somebody talked to me like this in church? And you know, everything isn't spiritualized all the time. You have to combine the word with practicality. How to take this and live by it and walk by it. It makes a difference. Are you all with me? The disciplined mind is not only under control, but it is also directed in appropriate ways. In other words, my mind will go in the appropriate way because it's under control. When I bring my mind under control, it doesn't take me places I shouldn't go and make me do things that I don't want to do. Are you all with me? When the mind is disciplined and controlled by the Lord, then it can be directed by Him. God is not going to force good stuff on you and on me. We have to discipline ourselves to obey His word and come under the authority of the word that we can achieve what we need. Then God can direct our thoughts, our decisions, our activities, and all of our steps. Are you all with me? Listen, we're living in some of the most difficult and most challenging times. You better be disciplined. Everything is too easy. Sin is just too easy now. Everywhere you look, sin. And then here you are. I'm with Jesus. I'm a child of God. I'm with Jesus. And sin is all around. Anybody in here beside me feel the pull of sin? Anybody in there have to fight against the things that's in you that keep pulling on you? See, that, and I know you saying, yeah, I've had to fight that.
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11: 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We've got a fascinating show lined up for you today. But first, a quick few questions. Number one, is there a pill you can take that can actually help make you stronger? Number two, let's say you could get stronger. Would the extra strength make your life better? Thirdly, think about this. Are you weaker today than you were, say, 20 years ago? Well, listen, if you answered yes to any of these questions, then stay tuned. Dr. Neil Levin is joining us today to discuss a miraculous compound with hundreds of clinical studies that just may unlock the key to helping you get stronger and healthier at any age. Now, Dr. Neil Levin is a chiropractor, a nutritionist, spokesperson, and a longtime advisor for Purity Products. Dr. Levin, welcome back to the show.
12: Oh, it's great to be here with you today. And we have a very exciting topic to cover today. Today, we're talking about strength and power and how to get it back, even if you're in your 50s, 60s, 70s, 80s. So if you want to feel better, if you want to feel stronger, this is some very important information we're going to cover today.
11: Yeah, this is an exciting topic. Talk to me about this important message today. What molecule are we talking about and how it's impacting the lives of people who follow the science?
12: Right. Well, we're talking about a new supplement. It's called Everstrong, and it features an exciting molecule called creatine. Now, a lot of our listeners may have heard of creatine. I know you've used creatine.
11: Right.
12: But for those that don't know about creatine, it's mainly used in the Olympic circles, professional athletes, bodybuilders, college, high school athletes, because it does something extraordinary. And what I'm about to tell you is proven by hundreds and hundreds of human studies. So here's what creatine does for us. It helps us to get stronger, more powerful. It helps put muscle mass on the body, and it helps protect us from losing muscle tissue as we get older. We know that's a big part of aging. Not only that, great for the brain, great for memory, and it helps promote bone strength as well. So an amazing molecule that everybody needs to know about.
11: It's an amazing story. Can you share some of the science and tell us why you're calling creatine one of the best-kept secrets to healthy aging?
12: Sure. What we need to understand with creatine is that it's a natural molecule to the body. It's in every single cell, tissue, organ in your system, and its job in the body is to generate and maintain strength and power. That's its reason for being, to maintain strength and power. It's in every single cell in the body. 95% of it, however, is in your muscle tissue because that's where we tend to use it the most. It powers up the muscles. It's good for strong muscle contraction, and it's important to help maintain strength and muscle contractions when you're using them over and over again. For instance, if you're working out at the gym, if you're playing sports, golf, tennis, anything like that, it keeps your muscles powered up in their high energy state so they're strong and ready for action. Now, here's the key. This is so important for those of us, say, in our 50s, 60s, 70s. You see, we had lots and lots of creatine when we were young. We had oodles of this stuff. It was coming out of our ears. We had lots of creatine. Our bodies made a lot of it. But as we get older, like everything else, we don't do that as well. So we have less creatine in our muscles. Now, the good news is that hundreds and hundreds of human studies show that when you supplement with creatine, it goes to work, it goes straight to your muscles, it's absorbed easily, it pumps up the creatine in your muscle tissue, and you get stronger, you get more powerful. Not only that, it helps support memory and brain health, and it helps support the strength of your bones.
11: You know, we were talking before the show, and you were talking about how Olympic athletes have been using creatine for years to enhance their strength and performance. Tell me more.
12: Well, this creatine is the premier sports nutrition supplement. There's no question about that. You've used it. Bodybuilders know about it. Athletes know about it. Creatine is the premier sports nutrient. So you know, back 20, 25 years ago, the Olympic athletes and their coaches, of course, they knew about it. They knew it made you bigger and stronger and faster. They knew it was natural to the body. It was supposed to be there. But they were a little bit afraid to supplement with it because they were afraid it might be considered cheating, that it might be considered too much of an edge. But back in 1998, the International Olympic Committee, they came out, they officially confirmed that, I'm quoting here, creatine can be used by athletes to enhance their performance. And now it's not just for athletes anymore,
11: right?
12: Because the studies are plainly showing that for adults, for people in their 50s, 60s, 70s, this stuff is amazing. And Purity has this incredible new formulation. We call it EverStrong because that's exactly what it does. It helps you get stronger and stay stronger with hundreds of human studies to help you. And it's the purest form of creatine money can buy. The stuff from Europe, this stuff is fantastic.
11: And we should point out that it's naturally occurring in red meat. But the problem is, in order to get the amounts that are going to benefit you, you'd have to eat large amounts of red meat.
12: You'd have to eat like 4 pounds of red meat a day.
11: Most people aren't going to do that.
12: Right, so what about vegetarians?
11: They can be creatine deficient.
12: Exactly. When I have a vegetarian that comes in here and they're energy deficient, they don't feel the way they want to feel, and I put them on EverStrong, they notice the benefits almost right away because they've been so low on it.
11: Yep.
12: So if you're a person out there that's staying away from red meat, if you're staying away from meat in general, and you have more of a vegan-style diet, this is for you. You definitely want to add that EverStrong.
11: All right, so obviously this works with athletes, but you say creatine is going mainstream. There's a lot of studies are showing that folks in their 50s, 60s, 70s, and beyond, that creatine can be a cornerstone compound to help people stay strong, stay healthy, stay sharp, stay vital, right?
12: Oh, exactly. I mean, this is the ideal muscle-enhancing, strengthening, muscle-protecting nutrient for folks as we get older, 50-plusers like you and me. But let's go to a couple of studies on seniors just to show this. We'll do one on the guys and one on the gals, okay?
11: Right.
12: First on the guys, love the title of this one. Creatine supplementation improves muscular performance in older men. Study done at several American universities. A group of men, get this, age 59 to 72. Hey, you know, we know that's not when people are known for getting stronger, right?
11: Right.
12: So this was just a one-week study. People need to understand that. That's how effective and rapidly this stuff works. It's just a one-week study. Get this. The guys on creatine, they put on 4 pounds of lean mass. That's muscle tissue for those that don't know that. It shows they built the muscles and they hydrated the muscles nicely. They increased the strength of their bench press. That's a chest press for people that don't know, by 7%. They increased the strength of the leg exercises they were doing by 15%. They could get in and out of a chair more times faster without using their arms. On top of that, they could generate more power on a stationary bike. This happened in 1 week. When I think about that, yeah, it's really quite incredible.
11: All right, but what about the women out there? Did they get those kind of benefits too as well? Will it actually help women in their 50s, 60s, and 70s get stronger too?
12: Absolutely. Let's go straight to another study. Love the title on this one as well. Creatine supplementation improves muscular performance in older women, published in the European Journal of Applied Physiology. 30 women aged 58 to 71. Of course, they got either creatine or placebo. That's the way they do these things. Again, a one-week study. The women on creatine increased their bench press by almost 4 pounds. They increased their leg press by over 11 pounds, and they had better balance and agility. So 58 to 71 year old women, not only getting stronger, not only getting more powerful, getting faster with improved balance. Study after study shows that older folks that use creatine get amazing results. They get great results if they exercise. They get great results even if they don't exercise. They can lift more weight. They get faster. They get stronger. They get more powerful. Their muscles don't fatigue as fast. And get this. This is very important, especially for the ladies. You know that when women do resistance training, their bones get stronger as well, right?
11: Yeah.
12: You know, now, get this. 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So an all-around win-win. EverStrong is going to help the seniors to feel better, feel stronger, more energized, more powerful, faster, and it helps protect your bones.
11: Talk more about how unique this exclusive EverStrong formula is from Purity Products. It even has a finished product clinically studied, which showed an increase in upper body strength and power. But tell me what's in it and why you like it so much. I mean, this is more than just creatine, right?
12: Oh, absolutely. I mean, EverStrong, this is a very comprehensive formula. I didn't want people to just feel stronger when they use creatine. You know, we're dealing with people in their 50s, 60s, 70s. I wanted people to feel more comfortable as well. So not only did I use the finest creatine money can buy, the stuff from Europe, the Pure creatine, I also added something called coffee berry extract. And coffee berry extract, a powerful antioxidant, stronger than blueberries and strawberries, helping to protect the muscles, helping to protect the brain, because we know our antioxidant systems aren't as strong as they used to be in our 20s and 30s. But I also added some vitamin D, because vitamin D, incredibly good for the muscles as well as the immune system and the bones. So this is an all-around win-win. You got your vitamin D, you got your fruit XB for your joints, you got your coffee berry extract for the antioxidant protection, and of course the finest creatine money can buy. Best of all, today it's free. Purity knows you're going to see these benefits. Hey, we're talking about strength. We're talking about power. We're talking about energy. We're talking about supporting thinking, bone health. This is a wonderful product. When you try it, you're going to love it. You're going to feel the difference, and it's fast. A week or two, you're going to feel more powerful. Purity wants you to have a free bottle. I know later in the show, you're going to give out that phone number.
11: Sure will. You know, we mentioned how great creatine works for women. Take a moment and share that story you told me before the show about the award-winning 70-year-old senior swimmer who uses EverStrong.
12: Right. Emma Karen, I'm looking at her picture right now. I printed it out for the show. 70 years old. This picture, she's got 6 medals around her neck. It's the 2015 National Senior Olympic Games. You know, she writes to us that she was getting a little tired during her workouts at age 70. Of course, she didn't have that same stamina, but she fortunately heard about our EverStrong formula. She started using it and almost right away was invigorated in her workouts and had more energy throughout the day. I'm quoting from her. She says, "I feel my investment in EverStrong was one of the best choices I ever made. It's always a morale booster when people think I'm 50. She looks fantastic.
11: Wow.
12: And I hear this stuff all the time. This isn't one of those vitamins, like a multivitamin, you take it, you don't really even notice the difference. This is a substance that you can use to help get some of that youthful vim and vigor back, get some of that strength back. It's wonderful.
11: You know, Purity's given away a free bottle of EverStrong, but Purity Products didn't stop there. In fact, you insisted they also give away a free bottle of their B12 energy melts, which are great for instant energy. Now, I know that you love this combination. Tell us about the incredible double free offer.
12: Yeah, you know, when I think about creatine, when I think about EverStrong, I think about muscular energy. I think about muscular power, but it's all about energy and feeling great, feeling energized. And the next thing I think about when I think about energy is B12. When you think about energy, think B12. And the problem is for 50-plusers like you and me, we're not absorbing the B12 as well as we used to in our 60s, 70s, 80s. So when you supplement with B12, you tend to bump back up those B12 levels. And that's what Purity's B12 energy melts are all about. They're fantastic. They melt in your mouth. They taste delicious. And you bump up those B12 levels. And that's great because B12 helps us make red blood cells, which carry oxygen to the tissues. Also, there's biotin in there for the hair, skin, and nails. So people love the B12 energy melts. 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
11: 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All right, so we were so busy at the top of the show. This EverStrong formula does so much for us. We haven't even touched on the incredible brain benefits. I mean, some of these studies you sent me are absolutely incredible. As you know, I'm very into nootropics. The anti-aging community has taken a keen interest in creatine, specifically the cognitive benefits of creatine.
12: Oh, absolutely. This is one of those areas where creatine really shines. You see, what we need to understand is that your brain, even though it's only 2% of your body's weight, it utilizes 20% of your body's energy. This is a very thirsty organ for energy. And just like your muscles soak up the creatine like a sponge, because this is a naturally occurring molecule in the body, it passes right through the blood-brain barrier. Your brain neurons soak it up like a sponge, and it increases your creatine phosphate reserves in your brain. So now, in your brain, you have more readily available resources to do what? To recharge those neuronal batteries to make more energy inside the brain. So basically, what do you notice? Well, your memory is supported. And scientists have done some amazing research here. They found that people that take creatine, it supports their memory. It actually helps the brain to utilize oxygen better. It supports memory in people that are sleep deprived. It's been shown to help people add numbers quicker and for longer periods of time without mental fatigue. Get this study. Just 5 days of 8 grams of creatine supported mental tasks in subjects that were getting rapid fire questions. scientists were asking them math questions and science questions over and over and over, and they found the folks on creatine didn't fatigue as quickly mentally. So this is amazing stuff. It's like a turbo booster for your brain. It's like a supercharger for your muscles. It recharges all your cellular batteries, so all of your cells, tissues, and organs have more readily available energy.
11: All right, Doc, I love that Everstrong appeals to athletes and people who want to get more reps in the gym, maybe get some extra power in their workouts. But you're also saying there's a big push in the nutritional community to encourage people in their 40s, 50s, 60s, 70s, and even 80s to leverage the power of creatine to stay fit, strong, and healthy. In fact, you say creatine is going mainstream. You know, I shared the story with you before. My mom, who's in her late 70s now, she's taking creatine. She works out a couple of days a week, 3 days a week. She goes to Nautilus, does the free weights because she's got osteoporosis. She wants to maintain her muscle mass and she wants to make her bones stronger. And as you pointed out, creatine helps to do that. And then the other 3 days during the week, she'll go and she'll swim. Now, she's not trying to get big or strong or anything like that, but even at her age, creatine has benefits.
12: Oh, yeah. And what blows me away about that story, because you told me before, is that her medical doctor recommended creatine for her. And that just goes to show how much more mainstream this is. It's called Everstrong, and it supports the muscles. It supports your power, your strength, your speed. If you're an athlete, you're certainly going to love it. But even if you're not an athlete, you notice the difference. Let's go to another study, one more review study. This out of the journal Current Aging Science, December 2013. I thought this was very cool because the researchers looked at the body of research out there on creatine in seniors without exercise. They wanted to see what happens when seniors take creatine and they don't even exercise. So I'm quoting here, creatine supplementation without associated resistance training seems to enhance muscular strength, power, and endurance, increase lean body mass. For those that don't know what that is, they're talking about muscle, and improve the functional capacity of the elderly. They go on to talk about how it supports bone health as well, and then they finish with this, creatine supplementation without training in the elderly could potentially delay atrophy of muscle and improve endurance and strength. So here again, we see bottom line, creatine is very, very effective. It's going to help you to feel stronger whether you exercise or not. It supports your strength and power, your brain health, and on top of that, it supports your bone health. I mean, when you think about it, this almost sounds too good to be true, right?
11: Right. Yeah.
12: If you're a person that never heard about this and you're listening to us, you would think this sounds too good to be true, right?
11: Yeah.
12: But it is true. Hundreds and hundreds of human studies back up what we're talking about. You're going to love the benefits you get with this Everstrong formula.
11: That's incredible. 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You just pay for shipping. 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We'll give that number out again later in the show. But first, Dr. Levin, now listeners can only get Everstrong, this clinically tested creatine blend from Purity Products, right?
12: Oh, absolutely. Yeah.
11: I know it combines the creatine with the vitamin D, the coffee berry, the fruit XB boron. 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I know we have a free bottle today, but if you wanted to buy all of these things separately, it would cost a small fortune, wouldn't it?
12: Oh, absolutely. I mean, if you went out and bought the CreaPure creatine, that's the purest, finest creatine from Europe, if you bought that, and then you went out and bought a separate antioxidant formula and a separate joint formula and the vitamin D, and it's going to cost you $80, $90, $100 a month. 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We want to get it right out to you. We want you to try this out. We want you to be the judge for yourself. Don't take my word for it. Try it. Look in the mirror. Go to the gym. Lift some weights. Play. Do whatever you do. See if you don't feel better.
11: All right, let's talk about how you take this. You have these easy-to-swallow tablets, which are super easy to swallow. It also comes in a very refreshing cherry berry powder. So how do you like to take it? And can people just choose the tablets or the powder when they call in for the free bottle today?
12: Yeah, you can choose tablets or powder. I personally use both, you know, on my workout days or days I'm making a protein shake. On days I'm juicing, let's face it, juicing is becoming very big these days. So if you're doing something like that, the cherry berry powder is fantastic. You just take a scoop, dump it right into your juice, dump it into your protein shake, and that's a great way to take it. But if you don't do that stuff, I mean, the tablets are super convenient. They're small. They're coated. They're easy to swallow. It's wonderful stuff.
11: Now, I know you're chomping at the bit to tell us a little more about the study that Purity did on the Ever Strong powder. They tested golfers, and right. Purity found out that not only were these golfers getting stronger and more explosive, but they were driving the golf ball, get this, 14 yards further. That's amazing.
12: I have such a big smile on my face right now. I'm remembering when the researchers came back and gave us this information. I mean, we were bouncing off the walls. This is so exciting. The researchers called this a seminal study in sports nutrition, and this is on our EverStrong formula, the product we're talking about right now, the EverStrong powder. So double-blind, placebo-controlled study, 30 golfers took the EverStrong powder for 1 month. No exercise, nothing different. Just took our EverStrong powder for 1 month. In 1 month, they were banging the golf ball 14 yards further. Not only that, 6% more power on the bench press.

0: we're talking about today, banging the golf ball 14 yards further. Can you imagine? You get your bottle of Everstrong, you don't tell your buddies, take it for a month, and you go out and you're banging the ball 14 yards past them. They don't know what hit them.
1: Wow. All right, we just got a few minutes left here. I want you to recap this amazing story today about creatine, what you like to call the molecule of strength. Who needs it? And what about this double free bottle offer today with the Everstrong plus the B12 energy melts?
0: You know what? My one concern with this show is that literally it sounds too good to be true, right?
1: Right.
0: Like when I tell folks about Everstrong,
1: right,
0: I'm afraid they're going to think I'm making this up. It's not possible, right? You know, I know how you feel because 6, 7, 8 years ago when I started to read about creatine, I almost couldn't believe it. I said to myself, if it's really this good with an excellent safety profile, how come everybody's not using it? But I started to use it and I noticed some incredible benefits. It's just phenomenal. And it's as simple as this. You're going to get on the Everstrong, you're going to try it, you're going to get stronger, you're going to get more powerful. You can look in the mirror and see the difference. There's hundreds and hundreds of human studies backing this up. These aren't studies with a hamster in a lab somewhere. We're talking human studies. I call this stuff muscle fertilizer. It's that great. And of course, we didn't just add the CreaPure creatine. We've discussed that. We added the Fruit XB. Remember that? Joint health. We added the coffee berry extract, that phenomenal antioxidant that's more potent than blueberries and strawberries for powerful antioxidant protection. I added the vitamin D because it's so important across the board, great for bone health, but also for seniors, vitamin D so important for muscles, especially as we get older, for strength and coordination. So this is a very comprehensive formula. Again, this would easily cost you $80, $90, $100 to replicate on your own, but today it's free. And not only that, let's not forget about the B12 energy melts, because we're talking about energy here today. And when you think energy, you think B12. B12 is critical for making red blood cells to carry oxygen to the tissues. The biotin in there is great for the hair, skin, and nails. So just make sure you're one of the first 1,000 callers. 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It never happens. 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

0: Hi, it's Peter here from iHeart Studios with my good friend Lee Michaels from Liberty Windows and Siding. 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

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Kirk Franklin with I Smile. Hey, Lance Fuller with you. And be sure to celebrate your birthday or anniversary with Sherry Mackey and the Early Morning Praise Party. 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

Baltimore's Good News Station, Heaven 600. John P. Key and the New Life Community Choir with Jesus Is Real. 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
1: That's Nia Allen with Lord, I Love You. Hey, Lance Fuller with you. I got more inspiration on the way, too. Lock it down for Yolanda Adams. Got some Maverick City music, Judith Christy McAllister, and a whole lot more. And listen, next time you grab an Uber, make sure you got all your stuff with you, because thousands of items get left behind by passengers in Ubers every year. Now the rideshare company is out with the list, the Lost and Found Index, ranking the most forgetful cities along with some of the more unusual items left behind. Now, New York City tops the list with most items left behind in Ubers, followed by Miami, Chicago, and San Francisco. Some of the more common items that are left behind include phones, wallets, luggage, keys, and headphones. Really understandable. Now, some of the more unusual items that they're finding in Ubers include dentures, breast milk, ankle monitors, and a child's prosthetic eye. You know, number one, dentures, why aren't they in your mouth? Or, you know, maybe you packed them and, you know, forgot to put them in or something. I don't know. But what about breast milk? Seems like that would have been packed away somewhere. An ankle monitor? Isn't that supposed to be on the ankle? And a child's prosthetic eye? Well, I'm just going to leave that right there. Hey, when you get an Uber, make sure you got all your stuff, all right? And keep it locked for more inspiration coming your way.
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7600, Baltimore's Good News Station. Bishop Richard, Mr. Clean White. I'm glad I don't look like what I've been through. Hallelujah. Hey, Lance Fuller with you. And be sure and tune in Monday morning, 7:15, for the morning prayer with Sherry Mackey. Yeah, start your day going before the throne of grace with Sherry Mackey and the early morning praise party. Here's Rodney Bryan now and the Christian Community Mass Choir.

0: Heaven 600. Lisa Noel Smith and the Brown Singers with Promises. Hey, Lance Fuller with you. I got more inspiration on the way. Some Donald Lawrence coming up. Andre Crouch, Dorinda Clark Cole. We got God's Property. And some Patti LaBelle coming your way. Yeah, she's on deck, as a matter of fact. And speaking of Patti LaBelle, I heard a very interesting story about Patti LaBelle on the Black Information Network. Yeah, did you know that Patti LaBelle was actually engaged to Otis Taylor of the Temptations? Yeah, they almost got married. But Patti had to call it off because Otis said that he wanted Patti to stop singing and to move to Detroit. You know, Patti's like, well, you know, I'm not going to stop singing and I'm not moving to Detroit. So, you know, the engagement's off. Anyway, I didn't know that. You know, you can learn a lot listening to the Black Information Network. 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

0: 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God's property, where my life is in your hands. Hey, Lance Fuller with you, and I got the brand new one from Birmingham's very own Pastor Mike Jr. And Turn It Around.
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Baltimore's good news station, Heaven 600. That's Pastor Mike Jr. with Turn It Around. Hey, Lance Fuller with you. I got more inspiration on the way, too. So lock it down for Walter Hawkins and the Love Center Choir, the group Fire. Pastor Hezekiah Walker and the Love Fellowship Choir, Anita Wilson, the Williams Brothers, Stevie Wonder, and more. It's all coming your way. So make sure you lock us down and stick around.

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0: Baltimore's Good News Station, Heaven 600. Jonathan McReynolds, Jamal Roberts, and Steel. Hey, Lance Fuller with you. I got more inspiration on the way, so lock it down for the Prince of Praise, Byron Cage, with the presence of the Lord is here. That's right, wherever we are, the presence of the Lord is there also. Hallelujah. Hey, I got Pastor Shirley Caesar coming up, some Bryn Jones, Evelyn Turin, Teenage, the brand new James Fortune, and more. It's all coming up, so make sure you lock it down and stick around.
1: It's Marette Brown Clark. And so Miss Cassie sends me a positive word every morning. I call it a God wink, lets me know that somebody thought about me. And I always love to pass that on to you. God loves you. I love you. And Miss Cassie loves all of us. So what did Miss Cassie have to

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0: 7600. That's the latest from James Fortune and In the Room on your inspiration station. Hey, that's just about going to wrap it up for yours truly, Lance Fuller. I got some Dietrich Haddon with Voices of Unity featuring Darwin Hobbs on deck. Some Anthony Evans, Caleb Carson, Beverly Crawford, Donnie McClurkin. I got some Bishop Larry D. Trotter, Sweet Holy Spirit Choir, and a whole lot more. Make sure you lock it down and stick around for more inspiration coming up.
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1: Yes, every faith will be all right. I'm Kim Harper Johnson. How you doing on this happy Sunday? Overnight crew, God bless you. Thanks so much for tuning in. And of course, we're working smart, not hard, right? And giving God the praise along the way. The Anointed Faith Sisters, high praise.

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1: Seek and you will find. Knock. And the door will be open unto you. I'm Kim Harper Johnson on this happy Sunday, the first Sunday of June, 2026. All right, now got Donald Lawrence and company back to Eden. Helen Baylor and Helen's testimony. You don't want to miss it. Well, let me do a quick shout out. That's what it's all about. Giving honor to whom honor is due, to every minister and every pastor listening in right now. Getting ready for a full day, of worship services, virtually, online, in person. We are praying for you on today. Let your pastor know how much you appreciate him or her. All right? They encourage us. Let's encourage them. Always like to give honor to whom honor is due. To every minister and pastor listening in, God bless you.
2: It's Marette Brown Clark, and every morning at 7:40 a.m., I share with you what Miss Cassie said to me. I thank God for this new day, this new week. We're not here by accident. Thank you, Jesus. We're here because God has plans for us. He has a purpose for each and every one of us. May God protect us. Yes, Lord. Guide us and use us for His glory today and always. Amen. Amen. Thank you, Miss Cassie. I love you so much. Tune in tomorrow to hear what Miss Cassie said to me. Remember, it's always a happy time on a good morning. Morning with Marette on Heaven 600.
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0: 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Hi, it's Kim Harford Johnson. 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
1: Hallelujah. Hallelujah. You know, when I think about it, I started in the church as a little girl, 7 years old, and grandmother used to take me to church back in Tulsa, Oklahoma, and I used to sing for the Lord, and I used to sing in the adult choir, and I loved the Lord with all my heart. By the time I was 9 years old, I was gung-ho, and my grandmother even said to me one day, she said, you know, baby, God's going to use you one day. And I didn't know what she meant, but I knew I liked the sound of God using me. By the time I was 11 years old, my mother and father and my five brothers and my little sister, we moved from Tulsa to California. My dad's job has transferred him out here. And by the time I was 12 years old, I found myself in the nightclubs in Los Angeles. My mom and dad used to go to the clubs on the weekends. They didn't know the Lord Jesus. And grandma wasn't around anymore, so we just quit going to church. I was in the nightclubs at 12 years old, and that was the worst place and the last place I needed to be.

was 13 years old, I had recorded my first single and began to open up for people like Stevie Wonder and Aretha Franklin, B.B. King and Bill Cosby. And I remember opening up for him one time and things began to happen. Hallelujah. Things began to happen all around me. The devil had a trap set. He was going to set me up because, see, I liked it. I liked the money. I was making a lot of money. And I liked the glamour. And I liked the applause.

I didn't know that Jesus loved me. I didn't know it then. When I was 16 years old, I had had a baby out of wedlock, and by the time I was 17 years old, I left home and joined the cast of Hair, and I began to travel all across the country. I was making more money than my mom and dad put together by then, and things were looking pretty good. Then I was introduced to marijuana. Devil had a trap set. Next thing I know, it was pills. Pills to get up in the morning and pills to go to bed at night. Then it was the alcohol. And then I became very promiscuous and ran around with a lot of people I had no business being with. And one day I was introduced to cocaine. And I know that all drugs are a spirit. But this cocaine became my best friend. And I began to hang out with the devil, and I did everything that I was big and bad enough to do. And I'm not glorifying him. I'm just letting him know that I don't belong to you. Hallelujah. I've been set free. Hallelujah. Glory to God. I went on for about 12 years of my life, and I traveled with people, and I worked with Chaka Khan and Rufus, and I worked with Captain and Tennille and all the people in the studios, and I was good at my job, and I was quick, and I could demand double, triple scale, and I went to work, and I was high every day.

One time when I was in Houston, Texas, I met a man there, and I was getting ready to go on the road with Chaka Khan, and there was a group going on the road with us, Heat Wave, and they had a man working with them, and he was doing their lights, and I didn't know this, but I met him on the road, and he was a nice guy, and you never would know it to look at him, but he was also, not only was a light director, but he was a cocaine dealer. See, the devil knows how to really do it. So we began to be friends, and we began to date, I began to get all the cocaine I wanted for free. How many of you know it wasn't for free? But we came home, me and this young man, and we began to live together, and he was still selling drugs, and I began to make drops for him. I was dropping off cocaine and making a lot of foolish turns in my life, and my life began to do this spiral, downward spiral. I was going to hell. One night as I was getting loaded, I began to pass out. And my head hit the wall, boom, and I began to slide down the wall. And as I came to, all of my bodily fluids were doing their own thing, and I was dying.

wasn't a couple of days later that I was watching Christian television. And Grandma tells me she was laying on her face during this time, and she had been fasting for 2 weeks and just calling on the name of Jesus. Save my granddaughter. Save my granddaughter, Jesus. I watched Christian TV one night, and it was as if God himself said, that's enough. And he rebuked the devil from me long enough for me to make an intelligent decision. And I said, Jesus, I know you're real. If you'll just take all of this away from me, take all of the drugs, take them away, I'm tired. And I want you to know that instantly I was set free. Instantly I was delivered. Hallelujah. Glory. Hallelujah. Hallelujah. This was on a Friday night. And I want you to know that not only did God save and deliver me and set me free, but he saved that drug dealer, and he's my husband tonight, James.

1-800-875-5600. The Lord is my portion, says my soul. Alleluia. Kim Harper Johnson, it is a happy Sunday. You know what? June 7th, that's the date, and it's a special date and day on the national calendar, and I'll tell you what it is. Of course, you know it. I'll do that for you. That's straight ahead. Right now, it's the legendary Clark Sisters, Mariah Carey, Jesus I Do.

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1: And whatever you do, whether in word or deed, do it all in the name of the Lord Jesus. Kim Harford Johnson, happy Sunday. It's an early Sunday morning. Got Hezekiah Walker on the way, clean inside. Fred Hammond, love never fails. It's June 7th, and it's a special day on the national calendar. It's hashtag Cancer Survivors Day. It's always the first Sunday in June. It's a day that we set aside to honor those who demonstrate that life after a cancer diagnosis can be a reality, because God is a healer. 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Yeah, go ahead and testify. Post it all of your social media platforms everywhere. Hashtag Cancer Survivors Day. To God be the glory.
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0: Kim Harper Johnson with you. Happy sunny day. Thanks so much for listening in. Overnight crew, God bless you. Thanks so much for listening in. And for those drivers, truck drivers, and those who drive overnight, we are praying for traveling grace and mercy for you. Thanks so much for listening in. Of course, we got more to keep you inspired. Bishop T.D. Jakes, hey, let's just praise the Lord.
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0: I will live.
1: Heaven 600. Many are the afflictions of the righteous, but the Lord delivers us out of them all. Kim Harford Johnson with you. Got Douglas Miller on the way with a classic, My Soul Has Been Anchored in the Lord. Micah Stampley, Take My Life. Well, summer vacations. Most are planning it. And, you know, according to a recent survey, the top four U.S. destinations for the summer are as follows. At number four, Chicago. Okay, I can see that. Yeah, and New York City. Both of them, these picks for travelers, you know, wanting world-class museums, dining, and vibrant urban summers. That's New York and Chicago. Let's see. At number two, Kansas City, Missouri. 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And checking out the newly updated Kansas City Zoo and Aquarium. 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
3: So what did Miss Cassie have to say to me on today? It says this: do not be afraid. Everything will be all right. He didn't bring you to this point to abandon you. Be prepared. What you have prayed for is about to happen. Come on, Miss Cassie. Have faith and you will not have to fight. God will remove those who are not meant to be. And remember, God is working for you behind the scenes. God knows you're tired and he knows you have tried your best. He understands your anxieties about

0: 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It's always a happy time on a Good Morning with Morette on Heaven 600.
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1: Nothing will be able to separate us from the love of God, which is in Christ Jesus. Ah, Jesus is love. I'm Kim Harper Johnson. Happy Sunny. Hey, special shout out. That's what it's all about. Giving honor to whom honor is due, to every First Lady that's listening in right now, representing congregations all across the nation. We see you, we honor you, and we appreciate all that you do. To every First Lady, God bless. Giving honor to whom honor is due. Quick shout out. That's what it's all about. Got this new one for you, Josh Copeland. Nobody but.

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1: When I am overwhelmed, Lord, lead me to the rock that is higher than I. Ah, Jesus is the rock. Kim Harper Johnson, God Reads Temple Choir, I am. You are blessed. Oh, yeah. Ty Tribbett, holy you.
2: Kim Harper Johnson.
1: Yes.
2: I wanted to make sure I told you what awesome job you're doing. Be blessed. 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

0: 7600. Hello, this is Kim Harper Johnson. Send us a shout to let us know where you're checking in from in Baltimore. 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
1: Never would have made it.

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1: We are heirs of God, and we are joint heirs with Christ. Blessed and highly favored. Kim Harper Johnson with you on this happy sunny. Yay. And listen, got more to keep you uplifted. It's Richard Smallwood's At the Table.
2: 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But the message still is the same. Because whatever you need is over here at the table. 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

0: Baltimore's Good News Station, Heaven 600. Praise God for his mighty acts. Oh, yes, he's done marvelous things. To God be the glory. Kim Harford Johnson with you. And yes, got Ricky Dillard on the way. And New G, Grace, Yolanda Adams, a classic. The battle is not yours, it's the Lord's. Well, listen, June is the month for Father's Day. Well, you know Father's Day always falls on the third Sunday in June, right? This year, that's June 21st. And of course, celebrating fathers and father figures everywhere, giving you the heads up. So, you know, you can find something great for your father or father figure or granddad. And certainly we do pray for those who will be missing their father this year. Do something special, something wonderful to honor their memory. We're getting ready to celebrate fathers everywhere, June 21st. All right.
1: So if you missed a Good Morning with Morette, here's what you missed. Just reminding you of our scripture for today. Our focus this week is on serving God. Our scripture today is John 12, 26. It says, if anyone serves me, he must follow me. And where I am, there will

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7600. When the sun rises, when the sun sets, the Lord's name, it's to be praised. 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He's worthy. Hallelujah. The highest praise on this happy sun. 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Kim Harper Johnson with you, keeping you company. 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
1: It is because of the Lord's mercies that we are not consumed, because his compassions fail not. God's mercies are new every morning. Oh, great is God's faithfulness. Happy Sunday morning to you. Yeah, brand new mercies. To God be the glory. Got evangelist Beverly Crawford on the way. It's about time for a miracle. Maverick City Music run to you. Well, the BET Awards 2026 will air live on Sunday, June 28th at 8 p.m. Eastern Standard Time. And, of course, we just want a special shout out to those gospel artists nominated for Dr. Bobby Jones' Best Gospel Inspirational Award. Nominees, Kirk Franklin for Able. We got B.B. Winans' All to Thee. Tasha Cobbs Leonard, Already Good. C.C. Winans' At the Cross. Tasha Cobbs Leonard and John Legend for Church. Kirk Franklin's Do It Again. And Lecrae for Headphones. Congratulations to all of these great nominees for the Dr. Bobby Jones' Best Gospel Inspirational Award at the BET Awards 2026.
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1: If we don't praise them, the rocks will cry out. Hey, we don't want no rocks crying out for us. We must praise. Hallelujah. Just remember all the things that he's done. It's the Lord's doing, and it's marvelous in our eyes. And he's worthy of all honor, glory, and praise. Amen. Well, listen now. Get your Bibles ready. Later this hour, I got some spiritual food for your soul. All right? That's where I give you a scripture to read for yourself. Get those Bibles handy, all right? Later this hour. Here's the Reverend Al Green.

0: Heaven 600.
1: Now, faith is the substance of things hoped for. It is the evidence of things not seen. I'm Kim Harper Johnson. Got Edwin Hawkins. God will take care of you. Choice Need, Hallelujah, and more of your favorites. Keep it here. June is officially recognized as African American Music Appreciation Month. Yeah, that's right. It honors the massive contributions of Black musicians, singers, artists, producers, and songwriters to American and global culture. Well, who started it? President Jimmy Carter officially decreed June as Black Music Month on June 7th, 1979. Now, there was a name change in 2009. President Barack Obama renamed the observance to African American Music Appreciation Month. And in 2023, President Joe Biden returned it to his original name, Black Music Month. Whatever it is, we're going to celebrate with some great gospel music. How about that?
2: 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What did Miss Cassie say today? She said, there are no repeats in life. 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I like that, Miss Cassie. 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
1: Jesus is our rock,
2: and he is our salvation.
1: Hallelujah.
2: Jim Harper Johnson, we serve a solid rock. We can depend on Jesus. That's a blessed assurance. Happy Sunday. Are you hungry? On this early Sunday morning, well, man will not live by bread alone, but with every word that proceed out of the mouth of God. Got some spiritual food for your soul? Get your Bibles ready. Here's E.J. 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

0: 1-800-600. God's mercy endures forever. Kim Harford Johnson with you. Yeah, got a testimony. The Reverend Clay Evans, that hit you don't want to miss, is on the way. Anthony Evans, you're not finished. Well, it's time for some spiritual food for your soul. The flower fades, the grass withers, but the word of our God shall stand forever. Got your Bible? Wonderful. God's word is a lamp unto our feet. It's a light unto our path. Read Colossians chapter 3, verse 17. Colossians chapter 3, verse 17. God's word will not return void. It won't return empty. His word will fill. It will heal. And God's word will reveal. Get your Bible. Read. Meditate. Study for yourself what is written. It's spiritual food for your soul.
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0: 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I'm travailing.
1: Travail.
0: To obtain.

Baltimore's Good News Station, Heaven 600. Speak those things that were not as though they were. The power of life and death is in your tongue. Mind what you say. Amen. Kim Harford Johnson with you on this happy Sunday. It's June 7th. And if today is your birthday, yeah, I got a gift from me to you, like a big old slice of birthday cake. It's for you later this hour. Keep it here. Here's Bishop Daryl Pettis in Strength and Praise. Yes, Lord.

0: 7600. Stand still and see the salvation of the Lord. I'm Kim Harper Johnson. Peace be still from the Prince of Peace, talking about Jesus. Israel, a new breed on the way with the favorite. Again, I say rejoice. Evangelist Dorothy Norwood, gospel's greatest storyteller. Somehow I made it. Well, listen, BET's got some new things going on. Bob Johnson, Queen Latifah, and LL Cool J, all among BET's first ever board of advisors. Yeah, BET president Louis Carr is bringing together six cultural and business heavyweights to help shape the next chapter of the 45-year-old media institution. So we'll probably see some new things happening and some great things taking place at BET with their first ever board of advisors.
1: It's Moret Brown Clark, and every morning at 7:40 a.m., I share with you what Miss Cassie said to me. She said, morning blessings. May your morning be a sanctuary for God's blessings, where serenity and peace blossom like sacred flowers. Wishing you moments of tranquility and divine stillness in the midst of the day's hustle. Good morning. Tune in tomorrow to hear what Miss Cassie said to me. Remember, it's always a happy time on a Good Morning with Moret on Heaven 600.
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Heaven 600, it's Kim Harper Johnson. Got a church announcement? Well, send us a voice message on our talkback mic. 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

Baltimore's good news station, Heaven 600. Jesus is a great king all over this earth. And we bow down before your master. Jesus reigns sovereign. Ah, your majesty. I'm Kim Harford Johnson with you. Happy Sun, yay, June 7th. And if today is your birthday, let me help you celebrate. Yeah, I got a gift from me to you. I'll give it to you straight ahead. Right now, here's Nia Allen, Lord.

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1: We are the apple of our God's eye. And He loves us, and Lord, we love you. Thank you, Jesus. Kim Harper, jazzing with you. Yeah, got the Winans tomorrow. Group fire, I can count on you. Well, it's a happy Sunday. It's June 7th. Happy birthday to Howard Robinson, celebrating his birthday on today. Taurus Henderson is celebrating his 60th chapter. What a blessing. And if you're listening in, Kim, it is my birthday too. What about me? Now, you know I'm not going to not let you celebrate. I'm going to help you. All right? You ready? Happy birthday, happy birthday, happy, happy, happy birthday to you. yeah, it is a gift. And it's a gift from me to you. It's from my heart. You're welcome. Whatever your celebration may be today, celebrating a new baby, grandbaby, husbands and wives celebrating a wedding anniversary, or maybe you're celebrating because it's Sunday. Well, this is the day that the Lord has made. Rejoice and be glad in it.
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Trust in the Lord with all your heart. Don't lean to your own understanding. In all of your ways, acknowledge God, and He will direct your path. I'm Kim Harper Johnson. Happy Sunday morning to you. And of course, June is African American Music Appreciation Month, and we are celebrating with some good gospel music.

0: And we'll be celebrating gospel artists too. 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Here's God's Property. My life is in your hands.
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0: Baltimore's Good News Station, Heaven 600. I sought the Lord, and He heard me, and He delivered me from all of my fears. Keep your eyes fixed on Jesus, the author and finisher of our faith. I'm Kim Harford Johnson, got the Canton Spirituals, Fix It, Jesus. Anthony Brown, Blessings on Blessings, where we are celebrating the month of June with African American Music Appreciation Month. And we're celebrating gospel music and gospel artist Priscilla Marie Love, known professionally by her stage name, CeCe Winans. Yeah, an American gospel singer who has received 18 Grammy Awards, the most for any female gospel singer, 36 GMA Dove Awards, 28 Stellar Awards, 7 NAACP Image Awards, 6 Billboard Music Awards, and many other awards and honors, including being one of the inaugural inductees into the Black Music and Entertainment Walk of Fame in Atlanta. She is the best-selling and most awarded female gospel singer of all time and has a star on the Hollywood Walk of Fame and on the Music City Walk of Fame in downtown Nashville. She is CeCe Winans, and we celebrate her June African American Music Appreciation Month.
1: It's Marette Brown Clark, and every morning at 7:40 a.m., I share with you what Miss Cassie said to me. So what did Miss Cassie have to say to us on this morning? She said, hello, good morning. Every morning is a new beginning, a new blessing, a new hope. It's the perfect day because it's God's gift. Have a blessed, hopeful, perfect day to begin with. Thank you, Miss Cassie. Tune in tomorrow to hear what Miss Cassie said to me. Remember, it's always a happy time on a Good Morning with Marette on Heaven 600.
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0: Heaven 600. Be strong in the Lord and in the power of his might, like a good soldier on the battlefield. Kim Harper Johnson, happy Sunday to you and yours. Got Pastor Mike Jr. Turn it around.
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1: I had fainted unless I had believed to see the goodness of the Lord in the land of the living. Hallelujah. Won't God turn it around? Yes, he will. Got more hits, inspiration, all for you straight ahead. Keep it right here. I'm Kim Harper Johnson, and it has been a pure blessing, a pleasure, and as always, a ball to be with you on a happy Sunday, reminding you that we serve a promise keeper. Now, according to God's word, all of his promises are yay and amen. Here's one. We know that God causes all things to work together for good to those that love God, to those that are called according to his purpose. No matter what you're facing, good or bad, it's all good. In the end, we win. It's God's promise. Yay and amen.
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1: 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I'm Sonya Blakey. 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

0: Coming up, you know, it's church on Sunday. We got to do Bishop Larry Trotter. Sweet Holy Spirit, the Lord is blessing me. Woo! Right now, Mary Mary in the morning. It's Sonia Blakey. Did you catch Erica Campbell on her new movie? We got to talk about that coming up. Plus, I'm waiting to hear back from you, First Sundays are for First Ladies. Let's do it on the iHeartRadio app. Tap that red talkback, Mike.
1: 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I like that, Miss Cassie. 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
1: That's church, choirs, choir robes, and the sound of the sopranos, altos, tenors making a joyful noise. That's what we do on Sundays. I'm Sonya Blakey. Coming up, we got Aretha Franklin, What a Friend We Have in Jesus. Here's Erica Campbell and Tina Campbell, Mary Mary. Did you catch the new movie, Thou Shalt Not Commit Adultery? Features Erica Campbell.

Amen. Thank you, Jesus. The Word of God says, wherefore, seeing that we are compassed about with so great a cloud of witnesses, let us lay aside every weight, every ounce of clutter, and the sin which does so easily beset us, and let us run with patience the race that is set before us, looking unto Jesus, the author and the finisher of our faith, who for the joy that was set before him endured the cross, despising the shame, and is set down at the right hand of the throne of God. I want to use as a subject this morning, getting rid of the clutter. Look at your neighbor, say, neighbor, get rid of the clutter. Oh, anybody feel like getting rid of some clutter? Hallelujah. Thank you, Jesus. Bow your heads in prayer with me. Father, we bless you, we praise you, we honor you now. Pray, God, that you would help me, help us as a congregation as we dig into your word. I pray, God, that your name would be lifted up. We love you now, God, and we bless your holy name. Touch us individually as well as collectively, I pray, in the mighty name of Jesus, and let the church say amen. Amen. Getting rid of the clutter. Clutter. Disarray. Mess. Untidiness. Piles. Stuff. Overabundance of things have a way of creeping into your life, and have a way of creeping into my life. Seems like to me, my brothers and my sisters, that clutter is everywhere, isn't it not? Maybe it's in your house, in your home where you are living right now. Maybe you have some clutter, help me in here, Holy Ghost, in your basement. Or maybe you have some clutter in your car. Talk to me in here this morning, somebody. But if the truth be known, clutter has a way of gathering, sitting in your particular life where you are right now. Not only does clutter have a way, as it were, of creeping into your home, but clutter has a way of taking place in your mind, in your thoughts. If you're not careful, things can begin to clutter. The issues of yesterday can find themselves dwelling with you right now. You're in church, but if the truth be known, you are still reflecting on some of the clutter, some of the mess that happened yesterday, and what you've got to deal tomorrow morning when you get up in your right mind. What are you saying? I'm saying that clutter has a way of creeping in. Clutter has a way of creeping into our intimate personal relationships. It has a way of dividing us. It has a way of taking root. An excessive amount of stress it can be the primary reason why we find ourselves overwhelmed. In fact, the stress created by information overload is causing our minds to be cluttered. The clutter in our minds is causing sleep problems. Help me in here. The clutter in our minds is causing muscular pain and headaches and chest pain and frequent, oh God, infections and stomach and intestinal disorders. Too much impact in our

lives is causing clutter and causing overwhelming problems for us. Is everybody praying for me this morning as we go through this exercise this morning, depending on the power of the Holy Ghost that God will speak to us this morning? Too much negative exposure, too many paradoxical decisions and choices to be made can cause you to wonder, and too many choices can literally bring about a sense of not knowing what the right decision needs to be made. I don't know, but some psychologist somewhere came up with this phrase, a paradox of choices, which sums up his findings and what he is basically saying to us, my brothers and my sisters, that increased amount of choices can literally bring about indecisions and bring about paralysis and dissatisfaction. And some time back, help me in here, my brothers and my sisters, I just was working on this message, and then I began to think about the paradoxical situations that can come up in our life, whereby we have so many choices that sometimes we don't know what choice to make. Sometimes we don't know whether we should go to the left or to the right, or whether we should go forward or backwards or upwards. Where do we go? So the other day, help me in here, I decided I was going to buy myself a pair of jeans. Help me in here, Holy Ghost. And when I went into the store, I was literally blown away because there were so many choices I had to make. I didn't know what kind of choice to make. I discovered that there are baggy fits. Oh, God, help me in here. Anybody know what I'm talking about? Then I discovered that there are boot cuts. Help me in here, Holy Ghost. And then I discovered that there are some skinny jeans. Help me in here. In fact, I ended up buying some skinny jeans. Lord, help me in here. Anybody understand what I'm talking about? Too many choices. And then I discovered that there are wide leg jeans. Then I discovered that there are vintage wash jeans. Then I discovered that there are ripped jeans. Help me in here. Then I discovered that there are distressed jeans. And then I discovered that there are comfortable jeans. Help me in here. There are so many choices when it comes down to this matter of making choices that sometimes we can find ourselves confused. And sometimes, because we have so many choices to make, sometimes we find ourselves overwhelmed in terms of what we ought to do with ourselves. So the other day, I decided to declutter my closet. Help me in here. My wife started shouting. She got happy about that. I decided that I had too many old suits, and I just really needed to take them out of the closet. I don't know about you, but maybe there are some things you need to declutter out of your life. So there I am. Lord, have mercy on me now. I bought these suits some 15 years ago, and the seasons have come and the seasons have gone, and it was time for me to say goodbye to these old suits. But I discovered that my memory, help me in here, my memory kept on taking me back to a sentimental place in time when I remembered how I used to enjoy wearing those suits. And then I had to conclude that the reason why some people don't get rid of the clutter in their lives is because of the memory and the connection of yesterday that stops them from releasing certain things that they need to let go of. Well, I'm here to declare I got delivered as soon as I started working on my memory, and as soon as I said to myself, these are material things do not have a hold on me anymore. Because if any man talk to me now, any man is in Christ Jesus, he is a new creature, and all
old things have been passed away. Anybody just want to give God a shout of glory if you believe that God has the capacity to release you from the memory?

delivered, it has to do with their memory. They are still walking down, walking down and doing what they're supposed to do with their life, but they are still carrying the memory of yesterday. But look at your neighbor and say, neighbor, God can release you. Has the Lord ever released you from something? And you are here this morning to say, thank you, God. You've been better to me, oh Lord, than I have been to myself. I have discovered our homes are filled with clothes we never wear. Help me in here. We have books, Lord, have mercy, that we don't read. Our computer inboxes are overflowing. Talk to me in here. Our desktops are cluttered and our phones are flashing even right now. We're filling our homes with things we don't need and filling our time with things and information, and we got too much stuff everywhere. That's why we are overwhelmed and overworked and overtired. Oh, help me in here. All of these things can literally bring about a sense of being overexhausted. Anybody knows what it like, what it feels like to be tired? Well, the book of Hebrews was written to a group of Christians who were tired and who were cluttered. Anybody knows what it's like to be tired? Anybody knows what it's like to feel like you're weary and worn and bruised and busted and disgusted? Well, the Bible says faith is the way to get out of stuff. Anybody needs some faith and some belief in the power of the Holy Ghost? What are you saying? Faith is acting like it is so, even when it's not so, in order that it might be so. Anybody feel like acting like it's about to happen? It hasn't happened yet, but you are acting like it's going to happen. You got a witness in your spirit. When you come to church, you don't come for foolishness, but you come to believe that God will do this thing in your life. Is there anybody in here you believe that God

God. And the only reason why you came out of what you were in last year is because you believe that God will do what he said he will do. Is there anybody here? You are a living

future tomorrow. Fame says the other side of grief is growth. Anybody in here, you know that when you, what you went through caused you to grow. I said what you went through caused you to grow. You're wiser, you're smarter, because what you have been through, the other side of separation is strength. The other side of death is eternal life. The other side of trouble, my God, is deliverance. The other side of sickness is healing. The other side of pain is gain. The other side of perplexity is persuasion. The other side of anxiety is clarity.

you. Thank you, Lord. So there are just a couple of things I want to say about this text, getting rid of the clutter, number one. The proper discipline and focus. You got to have the proper discipline and focus. The word of God says, wherefore, seeing that we are compassed about with so great a cloud of witnesses, let us lay aside the weight, the clutter, and the sin which does so easily beset us. And let us run this race with patience.

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It's talking about liabilities.

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Help me in here. 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

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Get rid of people's negative evaluations. The only person that needs to define you is Jesus. I said the only person who needs to define you is Jesus. Don't allow people to define you and put you in a category, and then they put you in a box. And if you are not careful, you now start acting the way how they defined you. But you need to know how the Lord defines you. He sees you as the head and not the tail. He sees you as victory. Anybody in here want to claim this? Look at yourself and say, my

Bible says get rid of the weight. That's talking about clutter and all kinds of stuff. Then it says get rid of the sin that easily besets you, that proclivity, talk to me in here, that appetite, that engrossing, that lust, that desire that you, oh God, help me, and you alone have, that tendency to talk out when you should be quiet. Talk to me in here. Get rid of the sin, that sexual drive that turns you on when you want to be turned off. Talk to me, oh God. Talk to me in here, somebody. Come on, you're not all spirit. Talk to me. You're not

rid of the weight and if you get rid of the sin, you will be able to function better. If you get rid of the clutter, you'll have better concentration, better focus, greater productivity, less anxiety, less depression, less tension. We just got to get rid of some of the clutter. Number two, the persistent direction and figure. Here it is, looking unto Jesus, the author and the finisher of our faith. He set the example, he ran before us, he finished well, and he is overseeing the very race that we are running. As we run the Christian race, set your focus on him. Do you know that God is not concerned about your speed? He's concerned about you finishing the race, because every person has their own track and everybody has their own race. So you don't need to be competing with anybody else

0: Keep in mind that Jesus Christ is saying to us that if we are going to be successful.
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4: This is the Lamp of Victory, the broadcast ministry of Dr. Jerome Stokes, senior pastor of the Church of the Redeemed of the Lord, located at 4321 Old York Road in Baltimore, Maryland. Today on Lamp of Victory, we're sharing with you a message entitled, What About Soundness in Christ? Our scripture setting is Titus chapter 2, verse 1. And now, here's Dr. Jerome Stokes.
5: Titus chapter 2, when you're there, say, I have the word. Let's bow our heads. Father, we honor and we thank you so much for this time. We thank you for the gathering of your people. What a great Savior you are. I am so appreciative of the fact that you are my Lord and Savior. And as we carry out our lives, it is our desire to walk in accordance with your divine statutes and to do things as you've specified in your word. I pray you will look upon us, that our hearts will be softened, that there will be a high level of receptivity of your word, and that we'll find ourselves in a continual and ongoing state of growth and development. Oh, Lord, how we love you and appreciate you. Bless now as we go into your word. I pray you will bring it according to your will and by your power. In the name Jesus, amen. We thank the Lord for you. This morning we're going to Titus chapter 2, and even though I'll be talking significantly, I think I will just read verse 1. We can read it together, all together. Read, but speak thou the things which become sound doctrine. Once again, all together, but speak thou the things which become sound doctrine. I want to talk this morning from the subject, what about soundness in Christ? What about soundness in Christ? Ask somebody, are you sound in Christ? Because we know that everybody comes is not necessarily sound in him. Ask one other person, are you sound in Christ? We can look at our society, and I think it becomes very clear to anyone who is observant to any degree that there's a lot going on in our society. In a time such as ours, people can clearly understand the saying that the only thing constant is change. The fast pace, the constant transition seems to bringing about in a case a lack of soundness in our society. I speak with people and I talk to people all the time, and so many people are just simply not sound in their lives. I'm glad I can share this with all of you in here who are totally sound. So as we leave here as totally sound people, we can be a benefit to others. In general, there seems to be a lack of sufficient focus for people to engage and to maintain and to be solid in things. They start so much, but after a while, they tend to lose focus. The focus seems to be achieved in many instances, but there's a lack of the ability to focus on something and to maintain that focus and to take something from inception to completion. It's just not there. Without the ability to maintain focus, it becomes very difficult for anybody to become a sound person. And I don't want any of you to take offense at that, but all of us in here have something in us. Tell your neighbor, yeah, you're a little bit unsound. and that can also, you know, I believe I have a little unsoundness in me too. And for you, for some of you who may not understand exactly what I'm talking about, I'll clarify as I move along. See, this same focus inability is readily noticeable among believers. It is very difficult for people who say they're saved and they're believers in Christ to focus on the Lord and to maintain it. You see, they're in and they're out. They're coming and they're going. One time, they're on fire. Another time, they're like ice cubes. It's just, that's not sound. That's not what the Lord intended. Now, when I talk about being sound, a person who is sound is a person who's strong. See, when you're strong, that means you're firm and that you're not easily broken. So a person who's sound is strong. A person who's sound is a disciplined person. To a great degree, that's why the soundness is there, because a sound person is a person that has the ability to see unsoundness in their lives and to discipline themselves to bring about soundness. It makes a difference. It means to be secure or certain, reliable. A sound person is reliable. A sound person is somebody that's trustworthy. A sound person is true. And Paul was very concerned about that in our setting of scripture today. And I'm going to move along because I have a whole lot to share with you all. God was just pouring in. I can never finish, but I do want to get as far as I can. The book of Titus was written in part to warn believers about false teachers. Paul was concerned because in the church there, in the churches, false teachers had crept in. Our society today is loaded with false teachers. That's why it's imperative, and that's why it's incumbent upon all of you who say you're a child of God to develop the habit of studying the Bible. Now you can't say, well, the Bible is too complicated. Well, you have classes, and you eventually get on top of the stuff that you're dealing with the particular subject matter in each of the classes as you're growing and developing in that particular subject matter. So it's important for you to know, and I'll share some things with you today, and to be solid in what you believe so you can defend what you believe. He wanted to set the organization of the churches in order. He wanted to also set the conduct of some believers in order, and to push and encourage Titus to proclaim the message of sound doctrine. He was concerned about people who come to Christ not being flaky, people that come to Christ not being shaky, people that say they're children of God, but yet you can't pay attention to what they say. People who say they're children of God, but they're up and they're downs. The life of a Christian requires that we achieve and maintain soundness. That means we come to Christ and we grow and we're sound people. That means we are to have strength. We're supposed to have discipline. We're supposed to be secure. We're supposed to be reliable. We're supposed to be people who are trustworthy. All of that, that's where we are to be. Now, Paul dealt with the soundness of believers. And I know you all are quiet right now, and I'm going to say some things. You might maintain quietness a lot, and that's all right with me, because I want you to hear what the Lord has laid on my heart. First, soundness in the faith is essential. It is essential that we are sound in the faith. Let me explain what I mean. There are those that had crept into the churches, and they were good talkers, and they were deceiving the people. They came in among the people, and they were deceiving them because the people weren't sound in doctrine, so they didn't know what was right or what was wrong. And their mouths had to be stopped because of the false teaching. Because Paul knew that they could confuse people, and they could overthrow the houses of worship and take them down the wrong path. One of the prophets of the Cretans said those prophets were all liars. Paul acknowledged it and gave instructions to them to rebuke the false teachers so they could have an opportunity to become sound in the faith. In other words, he was saying, don't throw them away. Go to them. Be sound in the doctrine. Go to them. Tell them the truth so they can become sound in the truth of the gospel. Are you all with me? See, there are many believers in the church. They're not false teachers, but they're not sound in the faith. And you know, I work for years, and I put time in, because by second nature, I'm a researcher. I do a lot of research. I like to give information, but so many people still don't get it. Don't get it. You go to your class, you're serious because you don't want to fail, but you'll come here and not pay attention. You don't mind failing Christianity? You don't mind failing in the class that the Lord has you in? A lot of believers fail. That's why they don't get promoted. That's why they've been walking with the Lord 10 years and they don't do anything any better than they did year one. They're failing. There has to be growth. Are you all with me? Paul said that he spoke about in the faith. He did not say in faith. He said, but in the faith. Jude 3 says we should earnestly contend for the faith that was once delivered unto the saints. The definite article the is used to mean a specific faith. And while the term faith is sometimes used to refer to our trust in God, it is also occasionally used to speak of the truth into which we have come. And so what I'm sharing with you, in other words, the faith spoken of here is God's truth. He said, earnestly contend for the faith. He's saying, earnestly contend for the truth. It means in the faith, it means the gospel. Earnestly contend for the gospel. It means the word. Earnestly contend for the word, which was once delivered unto the saints. And that's what we're talking about here. In the faith, in the gospel, in the word, in the whole system of beliefs that we have. Earnestly contend for the whole system of belief. To be sound in the faith, to be sound in the faith is to contend. And when you contend for the faith, that means you're fighting for it. In other words, anybody who goes to war or to debate or anything, you have to prepare. He's saying contend for the faith. In other words, fight for it. Defend the gospel. Stand firm against all false doctrine. That's why nobody's trying to control you. But when you come, we share with you. Don't be all over the place. Don't go everywhere listening to everybody and listening to everything. And a part of the reason that the society lacks soundness today is because when I was coming up, it was like a different age. It was a different time. And so pastors would have us not to go all over and go everywhere so we could become solidified in the faith. Nowadays, people can stay home. And because of technology and the internet and all of that, people picking up all kinds of stuff. Some of you can't just go from YouTube channel to YouTube channel listening to everything. That's why I'm telling you. That's why I'm telling you. You got to study for yourself. You got to know Bible. You know all the other stuff. You know all the words to the lyrics of secular music. You know, listen, you know all the words to the lyrics of the praise and worship songs. That means you have a memory and you can remember. That means you can get to a point that you can study the word, that you can become solidified in that word. Are you with me? Somebody say how it is to build our lives upon Christ. To become like him by applying the word of God to our lives. Are you all still with me? It's to be bold when you contend for the faith. It's being bold in your stand for what you believe. See, it's different now. People say things and do things now. When I was coming up as a youngster, let me tell you, you're talking about really getting ridiculed and talked about, people mess with you. I remember one time, it was a stadium, lately, in more recent times, it was a stadium full, and they said, everybody in here who's born again, shout, and the whole stadium shouted. All 60,000 were there, were doing everything they doing in the stadiums and everything, because nowadays, it flows a little different, but when I came up, you got really, really ridiculed. People made fun of you when you said, I go to a Pentecostal church, I go to a holiness church, or I'm not going to do certain things because I'm a child of God. People literally picked on you and mocked you. They used to call us holy rollers, all kinds of stuff. And we did. We were holy and we rolled too. So I didn't mind that. That was all right. But it was different. It was a lot different then. See, when you contend for the faith, you strongly adhere or you stick to the things of the gospel. See, when we are sound in faith, that means we love it, we live it, we teach it, we walk it, we talk it, we defend it, we spread it, we support it. The gospel. How can I do all this with a gospel that I lack the understanding of? How can I do all of this with a gospel that I haven't even studied? It's been said about our folks, we're not readers in general. We're not readers. And we were standing at home the other day and I walked into the library and I looked around and between her library and my library, and I looked and in my office, I got a big library. I got books everywhere. Many of those books I've read through, and I've been to different parts of them in all different subjects. We go home, we got books in the library, and I even have a library upstairs in the sitting room area of the bedroom. I have a library. Why? Because I didn't just come to Christ and not want to learn. I pick my books selectively, but I want to know what I'm dealing with. If I'm going to give my life to one Lord and Savior Jesus Christ, I want to know something about him. I want to know how he is. I want to know how he does things. I want to read his word. I want to hear what he says in his word. And when he says it, I want to put it in my life and do it. And I'm saying, okay, Lord, you said if I do this, this is what you're going to do. I'm going to do it. I took him at his word. I tried him at his word to see if he would really do what he said. And after doing that over 60 years, I am quite convinced. My mind is made up. What God says in the book, he will do, he will do it. If God says, if you do something, I promise you, this is what I'm going to do, he fulfills his promise. Are you all with me? So soundness in the faith is essential. Listen, we must achieve soundness of mind. We must achieve soundness of mind. 2 Timothy 1:7 says, "For God hath not given us the spirit of fear, but of power, of love, and of a sound mind." See, the verse makes it very clear that the mind that Christ gives us is a sound mind. And in this case, a sound mind makes reference to a disciplined mind. Are you a disciplined person? Can you discipline yourself and fast? Can you discipline yourself to get things out of your life that you don't want there? Do you have discipline or not? See, this verse makes it clear we need disciplined minds. Now, I've noticed over the years, there's a lot of other minds at work. We're talking about a sound mind. We're talking about a sound mind that's disciplined. But you all notice, I noticed over the years, I run into all kinds of minds. And then I realized the kind of minds that I run into, that I have run into, the Bible speaks about it. Romans 8:6 speaks of a carnal mind. Now, he said, let's have a sound mind. But Romans 8:6 speaks of a carnal mind. The carnal mind follows the human nature. Whenever your body wants something, you do it. Whenever the carnal, your carnality speaks, you just jump and do it. It's an earthly mind. In other words, a person with a carnal mind is preoccupied with the world. And they find themselves heavily investing their lifetime into something that's going to pass away. So you don't want to have the carnal mind. Then 2 Corinthians 4:4 speaks of a blinded mind. This is a mind that's blind to the truthfulness of the gospel. So some people come and they hear the gospel and they don't accept it. They don't believe it. They're blind. So that's a blinded mind. Ephesians 4:17-18 speaks about a vain mind. A mind that's vain. It's occupied with the things that quickly pass into and out of existence. Temporal stuff. I'm as a much younger man, y'all know I made up my mind. I said, there's no way I'm going to go through this life. This is temporary. A whole lot of people in this life don't even live to be 70. Do you mean I'm going to invest all my time and effort into a life that's going to be gone and then be ill prepared to meet the Lord? No. And I made up my mind a long time ago. That means that all the stuff that I'm doing in life and all the things that I'm doing in life, I'm going to do those things, but I'm never, ever going to neglect living for the Lord. Because when I leave here, I'm going to spend eternity with him. After all of this is said and done. So, I like nice homes. I like nice things. I've been to school just forever. Looked like I was in school forever. Going to school, I believe in that. I believe in getting ahead and doing all of that. But it comes second to my walk with God. Because you don't know. You don't know. You're sitting here now. You don't know. I don't know how long we're going to be here. People are here today, gone today. People say, here today, gone tomorrow. No, here this minute, gone the next minute. It's because of God. Hallelujah. He's the one who keeps us. Romans 1:28 speaks about a reprobate mind. Some people deny the truth so long and don't walk in the truth for so long that they develop a reprobate mind. That's a mind void of the ability to make wise spiritual decisions. Don't even know what's right from what's wrong. Are you all with me? Titus 1:15 speaks of a defiled mind. A defiled mind is a mind that's suffering from the contamination of sin pollution. So much sin going on and so much in the mind that their mind is so occupied that they have a defiled mind. Then Luke 12:29 speaks about a doubtful mind. A doubtful mind. That's a mind that fluctuates, is anxious, and it lacks definite conviction. But I've also run into some good minds. There's a renewed mind, Romans 12 and 2. That's the spiritually renovated mind that comes when we become new creations in Christ Jesus. Are you with me? There's a lowly mind, Philippians 2 and 3, a mind that produces humility before God and other people. And there's a ready mind, 1 Peter 5 and 2, a mind that is readily available for whatever God wants the person to do. I am ready. But it's important, and Paul wanted us to have sound minds. Oh, there's so much I can say about this. Listen, we have disciplined minds. Understand this. The mind must be corrected. The mind must be trained. The mind must be molded. Are you hearing me? It must be trained to operate in the appropriate. The mind, our minds aren't automatically going to take us down the right path. That's why when our minds bring things to us, we check it out by the word of God. I'm just going to talk this morning. Are you all still there? It's our minds that'll take us down the wrong place. The disciplining of the mind is the process of bringing the mind under control. You bring the mind under control. You learn to discipline by the power of the Holy Spirit. And that means when your mind tells you to say something or do something that you know you shouldn't say or you shouldn't do, you have the power when your mind is disciplined not to do it. Let me tell you. I would have been much better off than I am today. Has somebody talked to me like this in church? Has somebody talked to me like this in church? And you know, everything isn't spiritualized all the time. You have to combine the word with practicality. How to take this and live by it and walk by it. It makes a difference. Are you all with me? The disciplined mind is not only under control, but it is also directed in appropriate ways. In other words, my mind will go in the appropriate way because it's under control. When I bring my mind under control, it doesn't take me places I shouldn't go and make me do things that I don't want to do. Are you all with me? When the mind is disciplined and controlled by the Lord, then it can be directed by Him. God is not going to force good stuff on you and on me. We have to discipline ourselves to obey His word and come under the authority of the word that we can achieve what we need. Then God can direct our thoughts, our decisions, our activities, and all of our steps. Are you all with me? Listen, we're living in some of the most difficult and most challenging times. You better be disciplined. Everything is too easy. Sin is just too easy now. Everywhere you look, sin. And then here you are. I'm with Jesus. I'm a child of God. I'm with Jesus. And sin is all around. Anybody in here beside me feel the pull of sin? Anybody in there have to fight against the things that's in you that keep pulling on you? See, that, and I know you say, yeah, I've had to fight that.
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9: 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Well, I'm ready for the word of God this morning, and I know that this is a word for you. So let's go into the sanctuary. Acts chapter 1, beginning at verse 1. Thank you, Lord. Here's what the word of the Lord says. It says, in the first book, Theophilus, I wrote about all that Jesus did and taught from the beginning until the day when he was taken up to heaven after giving instructions through the Holy Spirit to the apostles whom he had chosen. And after his suffering, he presented himself alive to them by many, somebody say many, by many convincing proofs, appearing to them during 40 days and speaking about the kingdom of God. For a few moments, I want to preach from this thought, the weight of what's next. The weight of what's next. You may be seated. Our Father and our God, we thank you for this opportunity to share your word. Now, anoint me afresh. Fill me with everything that I need. Most importantly, open up the hearts, the minds, the ears, and the spirits of these, your children, and creation, so that, God, we might be able to receive and conceive what the Spirit of the Lord is saying to us in this hour. God, save somebody today. Reclaim someone today. Add to the body of Christ. But most importantly, God, allow us to know that this is our year of refresh. For you truly refresh our souls. In Jesus' name we pray. And the people of God said, amen.

spent his whole life dreaming of becoming a pilot. As a kid, he studied manuals. Throughout his life, he spent hours, hundreds of hours, in flight simulators. And finally, after all of that work, he passes his check ride. With much amazement and celebration, his family throws him a party in which they tell him the victory has been won. But the next morning, as he wakes up and gets ready, he arrives at the airport only to walk onto the tarmac. He's given the keys to a multi-million dollar aircraft. And as he gets into the aircraft, he looks at all of the seats behind him that will be filled with 150 living souls. And suddenly, all of those hours, yesterday's celebration, that feeling of graduation, all evaporates. Because he realizes that for the last 4 years, it wasn't about just getting a license. That there was about to be a weight to this flight that he would have to take. Because now, not only are lives depending on him, but he doesn't know what the future holds for him. Acts chapter 1 that I just read to you finds the disciples in this exact kind of tarmac moment. The Bible tells us that the resurrection was their victory. But now they are standing at the boarding gate of what will become the church. And the Bible says it like this: the engine is starting up. There is a realization that things are about to get real, because since their time with Jesus, their master teacher, he has been preparing them for what's getting ready to come. In fact, our text says that for 40 days, somebody shout 40 days. For 40 days, he has been spending time with them, preparing them for their elevation. Now, as students of the word, we learned this, that the book of Acts that I just read to you is a continuation of the book of Luke. In fact, when you look at the first verse that I read to you, Luke is speaking to this individual or figure called Theophilus. Now, scholars suggest that it's possible that Theophilus is another individual who is an infant in the faith, or that Theophilus is rather a representative of the infancy that every believer will experience. But one thing is for sure, Luke takes us and takes his time laying out the life and the ministry of Jesus, because he wants us to understand this true fact about the word, that when you experience Jesus, it ought to draw you to a disciplined life. Luke says he's a witness to that. See, my brothers and sisters, the lived experiences of those in this text that we read about is not for mere consumption. However, it is a sacred display and an invitation to a life of discovery on the end of the one who chooses to follow Christ. Let me make it plain for you. If you are going to be a follower of Christ, you must be willing to get to a place that you not only learn the word, but that you learn how to disciple other people through the word. It's clear that by now that Jesus must return to the Father. And his physical absence is going to create an opportunity for the apostles to step up. This is a reminder that on earth, there is always a generation that is rising, and there's always a generation that's setting.
And that means that each and every one of us must be prepared to take on the mantle of the kingdom. Can we just survey for a moment, if you think about it, that there are folks who were a part of the

Whitestone Church just 5 years ago that have now ascended to be with the Father. And the question becomes, do we allow the church to stay in a place of mourning and reflection, or do we continue to fill the gaps that they have left for us? See, as you lean closer into this text, even though Luke is writing about what Jesus does, there's some implicit features of the text that reveal how those that desire to truly walk this discipleship journey, how we must be. In fact, Luke says it like this. He says, I wrote all about that Jesus did and taught from the beginning, until the day that he was taken up to heaven after giving instructions through the Holy Spirit to the apostles whom he had chosen. In other words, here's what we must understand, that the weight of what next, of what is next, is rooted in this understanding about the disciples. Here it is, number one, that the disciples were present and teachable. Let me say that again so the church in the back can hear me. The disciples were present and teachable. Somebody say this with me, present and teachable. In the opening lines of Acts, Luke looks back in order to look forward. In fact, his statement reminds us that there is a great commission. But before the great commission can be manifested, there must be a great training. He references all that Jesus began to do and teach, pointing us back to those 3 years that the disciples were being weighed and measured. See, we often see in the Gospels where Jesus first encountered these men. And you must remember, he doesn't encounter them in cathedrals, but he encounters them in the middle of their ordinary. And here's what he does. He uses two words to place both a command and an invitation on their life. He says, follow me. I need you to hear this. When you felt the prompting in your gut, or that gentle nudge to finally surrender your life to Christ, you must hear this, that your soul was actually hearing and receiving that ancient old invitation. Let me say this to you, that when one accepts the Lord Jesus Christ as their personal Savior, you're not just walking from a pew to the front altar. You are not just giving an individual your hand, but you're giving your heart to the Lord, and you are accepting both a command and an invitation to follow me. But here's what you got to understand, because some of us, we get caught up in the emotion of the salvific moment that we forget the weight and the measurement of what is to come. Remember when Jesus asked this question, he said, when an individual is going to build something, the first thing they got to do is count the cost. They got to make sure that it's worth them building the house, because if I'm trying to build something but I don't have the capacity, or I'm trying to build something and I don't have the money, then I'll be doing it for naught. But if I look at it and assess it and make a conscious decision that this is what I want to do, it's going to benefit me in the end. Woo, that's why I tell you, don't come down this aisle because service felt good. Come because you analyzed that thing and God has given you peace. Come on here. Don't you come and say you want to be a leader in church because you like seeing people standing around and you like to get the recognition. No, baby, you got to count the cost, because what you don't realize is that you see the celebration, but you don't know the full story, because the reality is that whenever I'm doing something for God, it's going to cost me something, and in some seasons it's going to cost me everything. So I want to dispel the misnomer that following Jesus is a walk in the park. No. You got to understand, when you are following Jesus, it's preparation for the burden.
He said, if any man or woman want to be my disciple, they must first what? Deny themselves. And then they must what? Take up their cross and do what? Follow me. You got to understand that the moment that you accepted the Lord Jesus Christ as your personal Savior, you have made a decision to pick up your cross. But can I ask you this? Have you actually picked it up? See, the disciples were ordinary people. And they brought, here it is, their ordinary mess with them. Can I help you? When you came to the Lord, and I'll dare say this, and I'll write the check and you can cash it. Here it is. When all of us came to the Lord, we came messy. Okay. I know you were intellectual. I know you came to the Lord with your degrees, but can I tell you, you came to him messy because you came into the world messy. David said it was in sin that my mother conceived me. I don't care if your parents were married. You were still born messy. Y'all not talking. Yeah, you were cute. Yes, you were handsome. Yes, you're pretty, but you're messy. Why? Because our nature is counter to God's nature. Yes, we were created in the image of God, meaning that you and I were created with purpose and we were created with a plan. But here's the reality, my brothers and sisters. You can have a purpose and a future and a bright future ahead of you and still miss it because you don't recognize who you are. Here it is. You can know who you are on your job. You can know everything there is to know as a wife or as a husband and still miss it when it comes to being a child of God. Because kingdom nature, kingdom mindset is always counter to culture. Okay, you don't believe me? Here it is. I want you to understand something. Jesus takes ordinary people with their mess and he causes them to start doing extraordinary things. But let me help you, because the devil is a liar, because some of you, the enemy has been trying to tell you, you gotta have it all together before God can use you. Can I tell you he's a liar? Because perfection does not happen overnight. Notice something. That when we look at the life of the disciples in the ministry of Jesus, we always see a friction that's happening every time Jesus adds weight to their spiritual lives. What you talking about, Pastor? You remember when the crowd was hungry and the people were hurting? And the Bible says that the disciples tried to turn them away. See, that was their humanity. Their humanity said there's too many people around us. Their humanity is saying they're asking us for something we don't have to give to them. Their humanity was saying, listen, we thought this was a private moment with us and the teacher, and here y'all coming, and y'all coming with all y'all needs. And here's what the Bible says, but Jesus puts weight on them when he performs the miracle. What are you talking about? Because here's the reality, y'all. You need to hear this. That in order for Jesus to perform the miracle, it required the disciples to follow his instructions. I need you to hear this.

thinking, no, they don't need me for their miracle. They can get their miracle on their own. Surely God can work a miracle without you. But there are some things that God will only allow to happen when you put your hand to it. That's why, here it is. The Bible says he eliminates the excuses. Because here's what he tells them. The Bible says, little boy comes up to them with a lunch that his mother packed for him. 2 fish, 5 loaves of bread. Now, 2 plus 5 is what? 7. 7 is the number of what? 5 loaves of bread. The number 5, if you didn't know it, write it down, is the number of grace. So you got to understand that God was letting them know through his son, because watch this, after they get the food from the boy, he says, now here's what I need you to do. Get the people to sit down and we're going to put them in sections and then I will give you what to give to them and hand it out. What he was showing, watch this, is that God has a way of defying even those things that we are skeptical about to show us that he has already provided. He has already put his hands to what we've been called to do. Oh, see, you don't understand. What you got to realize is that if God let them feed 5,000 men, not including the women and the children, then what makes you think later on in Acts, when the people come, when the widows come to them about a problem that they're not getting enough of their food for the day or for the week, that the apostles didn't even have to think about it? They said, call 7 men of faith and you bring them together and they get the food and they wait on tables and they serve you. Because here it is, when you've seen God do it, you don't need another reference point. Is there anybody in here?

0: and do it again. Ooh, I'm gonna help you. Remember when they were sitting at Jesus' feet and Jesus is teaching them. He's teaching them, it's funny, he's teaching them about humility. And the Bible says that while at his feet, they start arguing with each other. Who's the greatest among us? And here it is. Jesus drops another weight on them. Because he says this, Kim. He says, the greatest among you is the one that is willing to be a servant. In other words, it's the one that's willing to trade their mess to help clean up somebody else's mess. Because what does Jesus wash? He washes their feet. In ancient times, the feet was the dirtiest part of the body. Because you had those that either walked barefoot or if they had on sandals, because of the dustiness of the terrain, their feet would be as dirty as could be. So for one to take a towel and a basin of water, you got to realize this wasn't just no, you know, nowadays we just throw a little water on your feet in the name of the Father, Son. Well, you know, I don't touch feet, but in the name of the Father, Son, and the Holy Ghost. But here's what you got to understand. Back then they had to scrub them bad boys. Y'all ever seen that episode of Martin when Shanae was working on Myra's feet? Come on and get it. Oh, Myra. Oh, you got to understand. Come on here. They got dirty with it. Listen, you ought to love this church. You don't know what you're going to get out of the sermon, but you know it's going to be good. Come on. I'm trying to help you. Some of y'all going to leave out of church. Oh, my. Jesus says, here it is. And we stole it from him, and we use it as church vernacular. But he says it like this. If you ain't got no cross, you can't get no crown. The elevation comes through the suffering. The elevation comes through you going through situations, not, hear me, not God punishing you, but God teaching you that they that wait upon the Lord shall do what? Renew their strength. Can I say this to you? You've got to understand this, my brothers and my sisters, that it's not just enough for you to be in his presence, but you got to let him teach you something. In fact, remember, and I'm going to leave it alone, but if you remember when Jesus was in the Garden of Gethsemane and the Bible says that after they had ate of the bread and drunk of the cup, they sung a hymn, went out into the Mount of Olives, and they're there, and the Bible says that after Jesus prayed, immediately we see Judas and the other soldiers coming to apprehend him. And here's what the Bible says. Peter says, oh, no, you ain't doing that. No, you're not going to get him. And the Bible says that he cuts off the ear of the soldier. Now, mind you, when you read the Gospels, you'll realize that even the Gospel writers are a little messy because Matthew, Mark, and Luke don't talk about who does it. They just say somebody in the group does it. It's John that decides to name who actually does it. Now, you got to remember, John is also the one that describes himself without telling you as the disciple whom Jesus loves. See, you got to see even shadiness is in scripture. Y'all not talking back to me. But here's what the Bible says, that when Peter does it, Jesus doesn't celebrate him. He condemns him. He rebukes him. Excuse me. He rebukes him because he tells him, wait a minute, I didn't need your help in this. Because what you don't realize, it might look like my harm, but it's for my good. And what they're actually doing is going to help me. Because the last time I checked, I told you, if the sun be lifted up, I will draw all men. Can I tell you, you can't dictate how God lifts you. But what you can do, come on here, is surrender to the process. Teaches them. Can I help you? No matter how human they were. And no matter how many times they tripped their own feet, here's what I love about the disciples. They stayed present. I need you to hear this, because discipleship is not about perfection the way that the world tells you, in that you got to be flawless and you have to be polished. But can I push your theology today? Even though we're not called to be perfect according to the world, we are called to be perfect according to Scripture. What you talking about? Get your Bible. Matthew chapter 5, verse 48. The Scripture says it like this: be perfect, therefore, as your heavenly Father is perfect. Now, that word perfect in the Greek means wholeness. In other words, God says, I need you to be perfect. In other words, I need you to be complete and I need you to be whole. But yes, there is actually a place that you can get in life where you are complete in Him and whole in Him. Watch this. And you can still live on earth. I need you. Can I help you? I need you to rid yourself of that theology that teaches you that you can't live whole. That you got to be broken. Huh? That every day got to be a struggle. Some of us, we glamorize being in a struggle. We love going through tests and trials. How you doing? The Lord is good. He's blessing me. But, you know, I could complain, but I won't. Well, you just did by telling me you... Come on here. You want me to ask you what's wrong with you? Come on here. You've got to get to the place. Here it is. Completeness is not the absence of friction. Completeness has everything to do with how you show up, not how the world shows up against you. God wants you to get to the place where you can declare, like Job did, I know my Redeemer lives. And God is saying, here it is. He says that there are some things in the kingdom that are not self-taught. That you cannot learn the next for your life by staying stuck in the now. Notice something. Jesus challenged the disciples and he pushed them to live outside of their limited view. God is saying to you today, he's teaching you that you are worthy of the kingdom. Look at somebody and say, you're worthy of the kingdom. All right, that was the wrong neighbor. They said it haphazardly. Look at somebody else and tell them, you're worthy of the kingdom. Yeah. I teach here at this. I don't know what they teach at other churches, but I'm going to teach you what the word teaches us, that you don't have to keep saying out of your mouth, I was not worthy of being saved. That's a lie, because the moment that he went to the cross and took your sin, any sin that you could ever do, omission, commission, transgression, anything that you could ever do, he took it onto the cross, bore your sin, died to it, and on the third day, God raised him up over it. And because he lives, I can face tomorrow. Family, I pray that you were blessed by that word. I know that the Bible reminds us that faith comes by hearing, and by hearing the word of God. And it is indeed our desire that your faith is strengthened in this season of your life. Listen, I want to encourage you right now in this moment. If you do not have a personal relationship with the Lord Jesus Christ, I want to extend to you that precious invitation. Know this, that you were created fearfully and wonderfully by God, and that he desires to be in close relationship with you. All you have to do today is to acknowledge him as Lord of your life. Believe that because of the love that he has for you, that he allowed his son to die on the cross and be raised from the dead for your salvation, and confess him as the leader and the guide of your life. And maybe you're listening to us and you are saved, but you don't have a church home. We want to encourage you to consider the White Stone Church as your family home, as we are a church that truly knows that this is the place where you experience life. Family, know this, that we're praying for you, that we are expecting great things to happen in your life. But most importantly, we want you to know that your future is bright and unbelievable. So until next week, be blessed. And remember, you are a gift from God. We love you.
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1: Today you hear my voice.
0: Get on board. Get in. Stay in. Work in. God's triumphant church. God's victorious church. God's overcoming church. Get on board. Bless the name of the Lord. Thank God. The presence of the Lord is in this house. I said the presence of the Lord is in this house. Your time to get on board. Bless his dear name. You may be seated just for a minute. Glory to God. The presence of God has been mightily here. Glory to God. Hallelujah. Get on board. Get in.
1: Stay in.
0: Work in God's safety zone. It's the Lord Jesus Christ. Hallelujah. We see the sign of the coming of the Lord become more distinctively each day. Thank God. Be sure you're in the safety zone. Too late. When death comes, it's too late. Praise God. It's time. His word says so. Praise God. And we'll go into the word. The scriptures say the heaven and earth
1: pass away.
0: But my word abideth forever. That knowing the time, now it is high time. Glory to God. Get in the safety zone. Coming out of the book, this has been our theme for this year. Praise God. And we're going to kind of, praise God, work on the theme. Praise God. Until the Lord says, time enough. Glory to God. Hallelujah. Coming out of the book. Glory to God. Hallelujah. Of Romans. Praise God. Hallelujah. Bless his dear name. The 13th chapter. And we're going to read starting at the 11th through the 14th verse. We'll take out the bless his dear name. All right. God.
2: Praise him. God bless you.
0: You to stand,
2: stand, and stand reading God's word.
0: For the word of the Lord. Glory to God. Read.
2: Romans, the 13th chapter, beginning at verse 11.
0: Yes.
2: And that knowing the time, that now it is high time to wake out of sleep, for now is our salvation nearer than when we believe.
0: Yes.
2: The night is far spent, the day is at hand. Let us therefore cast off the works of darkness and let us put on the armor of light.
0: Yes.
2: Let us walk honestly as in the day, not in rioting and drunkenness, not in chambering and wantonness, not in strife and envying, but put ye on the Lord Jesus Christ and make not provision for the flesh to fulfill the lusts.
0: Amen. Thank the Lord. Let's read that together so we'll be together. All right, bless his dear name. Thank God, thank God. Do you have it there? All right. And it reads, and that knowing the time. We could stop right there.
2: Yes, sir. We know. Praise.
0: Right there.
1: That
0: now.
1: Hallelujah,
0: hallelujah. You don't have to guess about it now. Oh, glory to God. It is high time. It is the right time. It is the only time that we have that knowing the time, that now is high time to wake out of sleep.
2: Now is our salvation nearer
0: than when we believe. The night
2: is spent,
0: the day is at hand.
2: Let us therefore cast off the works of darkness
0: and let us put on the armor of light.
2: Let us walk honestly as is the day, not in rioting and drunkenness, not in chambering and wantonness,
0: not in strife
2: and envy, but put ye on the Lord Jesus Christ and make not provision for the flesh to fulfill the lusts thereof.
0: Praise God. Get in.
2: Yes, sir.
0: Stay in.
1: Work in.
0: God's triumphant, victorious, Holy Ghost filled.
1: Holy Ghost filled.
0: Praise God. Hallelujah.
1: Yes.
0: Get in there.
3: Yes,
0: and
3: sir.
0: Stay there.
3: Yes, sir.
0: Stay there.
1: Yeah.
0: Why? It's later than you feel. Praise God. Hallelujah. If every word of God is right, nothing going to change it. Praise God. As we see, praise God. You see it now.
3: Yes.
0: You heard about it.
3: Yes.
0: But you see it now. Glory to God. Don't play around. Praise God. It's later than you think. Time is running out. Glory to God. You hear on the news. Praise God. Lately, praise God, they moved the planes. Praise God.
1: Yes,
0: now they done moved the ships.
3: Yes,
0: sir. Getting ready. Get ready. Praise God. Hallelujah. The word said that, praise God, and the word tells us in so many places, it's made known what time it is. It's time to get in the safety zone. That is the Lord Jesus Christ. Glory to God. Knowing it, praise God, you don't have to worry about it or guess about it. It's plain. You see it. Praise God. Therefore, if you're not in the safety zone, if you don't know and have accepted the Lord Jesus Christ, praise God, as your Savior, praise God, don't let it be said too late. God is moving. Praise God, His word is true. Praise God, you can feel the anointing, the presence of the Lord. Get there, stay there. Praise God, hallelujah. All the signs, God is coming. Praise God, He's near. Praise God, He said, behold, I stand at the door now.
1: Amen.
0: Praise God, get in the safety zone. Bless His name. All right, you may sit down there. Glory to God. Hallelujah. As we work on this, praise God. Hallelujah. We can see, praise God, that the Lord's word is being fulfilled. And it said, when you see these signs, these things coming to pass, He is near, even at the door. Glory to God. I said, at the door. When He's at the door, praise God, He's knocking to come in. Get in. Come on in. Praise God. Hallelujah. Praise God. All through the word, it has been written. Praise God. No man know the day nor the hour. But He said, when you see these things coming to pass, lo, praise God, it's time to look up. Not around. Praise God, you look around, you get despondent and you go down. But look up, your Redeemer, Lord nigh. Praise God, all of the writers wrote, praise God, about the coming of the Lord, the nearness of the Lord. Praise God, and He gave us signs. Praise God, and we may know, praise God, that He's near. And even at the door, we can go through this book. Praise God, and the book will show us. Sometimes you almost think, praise God, hallelujah. Is it that close? There's no time to waste now. Praise God, let's look back. We'll go back through a few of the books to remind you and to remind us all. Look back in the book of 2 Timothy, 3rd chapter of the book of 2 Timothy. Let's see what he had to say about the coming of the Lord. Praise God, hallelujah. No man, praise God, hallelujah, can escape the word of the Lord. Praise God. Let us read that.
3: 2 Timothy 3:1.
0: Yes.
3: This know also.
0: Every time there's you know it. It didn't say you got to guess about it. You got to think about it. You got just to talk about it.
1: Know it.
0: Praise God. This know also.
3: That in the last days?
0: That when?
3: In the last days.
0: Praise God. Hallelujah. How much clearer can it make it than the word of the Lord is making it known unto us today? How much more warning do you have to get? Praise God. Hallelujah. This know also.
3: That in the last days.
0: That in the last days.
3: Perilous times.
0: Well, what kind of time?
3: Perilous times.
0: Glory to God.
3: Shall come.
0: All these words that were spoken by the prophets and the patriarchs and those that came before us. Glory to God. We are looking at them.
3: Yes.
0: David's prophesied it then. Praise God. But now, the coming of the Lord is closer than when many believe. That knowing the time, that now it is high time. In other words, it is the right time.
3: Yes, sir.
0: Go ahead, brother.
3: For men shall be lovers of their own self.
0: Lord, have mercy. You can stop there for a while, but we won't stay in there.
3: Shall be lovers.
0: Glory to God. We just hitting on a few of them. Let us know how close we are. Praise God. And that knowing the time. Praise God. You ain't guessing about it now.
3: This know also. That in the last day.
0: What time?
3: The last day.
0: Last day. What time?
3: Perilous times.
0: Perilous times.
3: Shall come.
0: Praise God. You're not saved only in the Lord Jesus Christ. Praise God. These are signs.
3: Yes.
0: We're seeing them. Oh, glory to God. This know also.
3: For men shall be lovers of their own selves.
0: They shall be lovers of who?
3: Their own selves.
0: Praise God. Me, mine, myself. Praise God. All of it is on me. Praise God. Me, mine, myself.
3: Yes, sir.
0: Praise God. Looking up. But you need to know something. The coming of the Lord is near. That knowing that you know it now.
3: Yes, sir.
0: Praise God. Why will you linger? Praise God. Hallelujah. Be too late. Praise God, after death come. Praise God, we know that the devil preaches two sermons.
3: Yes, sir.
0: Time enough. And too late. He don't have nothing to offer between that. Time enough. Praise God. Until it's too late, then it's too late. Glory to God. But the Lord was so loving and so kind. Praise God. He had given us all the warning. He showed us all the time. He said they're going to be so plain, you see them. You know it. Praise God. Hallelujah. Go ahead, brother.
3: For men shall be lovers of their own selves.
0: Be lovers of who?
3: Their own selves.
0: Me, mine, and myself.
3: Covetous.
0: Those three.
3: Yes.
0: Hallelujah.
3: My Lord.
0: Praise God.
3: Lovers of their own selves.
0: Oh, lovers of their own selves. Praise God. The signs now.
3: Yes.
0: The signs now.
3: Yes.
0: Praise God. Hallelujah.
3: Covetous. Covetous.
0: Covetous.
3: Boasters.
0: Want something that somebody else
3: yes,
0: got.
3: Yes, sir.
0: Covetous. Don't say I want that. I want something like it. No.
1: I want yours.
0: I want what you got.
3: Mm-hmm.
0: Praise God. That's covetous. The time we live in. Praise God. That's better. I like to have what you got. Lovers of their own.
1: Yes, sir.
3: Covetous.
0: Covetous.
3: Boasters.
0: Glory to God. All these are signs. Praise God. And you can see it for yourself. Glory to God.
3: Boasters.
0: Boasters.
3: Proud.
0: Look, yeah. Glory to God. Sign. Praise God. Clear. This is clear.
3: Yes.
0: Praise God as the daylight. Signs of the coming of. He said, when do you see these things coming? Praise God. Hallelujah. You know I'm near. Read this.
3: Boasters.
0: Boasters.
3: Proud.
0: Look at you. Hallelujah. All these are clear signs.
3: Blasphemers.
0: Praise God. Hallelujah. These are the times that we live in. Praise God. Not the time that the prophets, when they were back there prophesying and speaking of these things.
3: Yeah.
0: Glory to God. But we are looking right at them. We're living in that time.
3: Yes.
0: The Lord has given us, blessed us, praise God, to see that time.
3: Yes.
0: What you going to do about it? Hallelujah.
3: In a hurry.
0: Praise God. Get in the safety zone.
3: Yes, sir.
0: Accept the Lord Jesus Christ.
3: Yes, sir.
0: Praise God. Hallelujah. There's no other help. Praise God. We're seeing the condition, praise God, that is being exposed. We're being exposed to. Go ahead, sister, brother.
3: Blasphemers?
0: Blasphemers. We'll tell the truth. Praise God. Go ahead.
3: Disobedient to parents?
0: Lord, have mercy. Can't turn your radio on. There's something happening. Praise God. Hallelujah. Thank God. Disobedient.
3: Parents.
0: To parents.
3: Unthankful.
0: Unthankful.
3: Unholy.
0: Listen. Praise God. The devil is trying to, praise God, to let you know, praise God, he's still out there trying.
3: Yes, sir.
0: Praise God. Get in the safety zone. Draw near. If there's any time that we need to draw near to God, now is the time. Knowing the time. Praise God. Let's draw closer.
3: Yes.
0: These signs shall follow them. Go ahead.
3: Without natural affection.
0: Without natural affection.
3: Truth breaker.
0: All these are signs of the end times. Praise God. You don't have to wait till they come. They are happening now. Clearly, distinctively. Praise God. Get in the safety zone. Hallelujah. Thank God. The word, the song, the men choir, they sing. Praise God. Get aboard. Praise God. Read in the book. Praise God. When Noah was saying back in the book, glory to God, he said, get on board. It's going to rain. The coming of the Lord is there. They didn't believe it. They said, praise God, this was a crazy man. Praise God, building the ark on dry ground and never seen no rain. Praise God. But he said, this know also. These are signs of his coming. Go ahead, brother.
3: False accusers.
0: False accusers.
3: Incontinent. Fears.
0: All of these are signs.
3: Yes,
0: distinctively, clearly. We're living in that time.
3: Yes. Despisers of those that are good.
0: Praise God. Hallelujah. Of those that will do what?
3: That are good.
0: That are good. No. Praise
3: those
0: God.
3: That
0: hallelujah.
3: Are good.
0: Praise God. Would rather have a criminal, a crook. Hallelujah. Than have somebody that would do the right thing.
3: Yes,
0: hallelujah. But somebody gonna do that part.
3: Yes.
0: Because I don't want to be that.
3: Be us, Bishop.
0: Hallelujah. Glory to God.
3: Evil doers.
0: Hallelujah. I want to get closer.
3: Yes, sir.
0: And closer to the Lord.
3: Yes, sir.
0: Praise God. He said, draw nigh to me, and I will draw nigh to you. Glory to God. Hallelujah. The presence of the Lord is in this house.
3: Yes.
0: Praise God. Draw nigh. Accept him. He said, behold, I knock at the door. If you open up,
3: yes,
0: I'll come into you.
3: Yes,
0: and we'll sit and sup with you. We'll have fellowship one with another. These are the last days. Praise God. Hallelujah. I know you say we've been hearing that a long time. Hallelujah. The word said the Lord was so loving and kind that he'd given us a little more time. Praise God. But all that is running out. Hallelujah. Get in the safety zone. Go ahead, brother.
3: Traitors. Heady.
0: God. What? Read that again.
3: Traitors.
0: Heady.
3: High-minded.
0: Listen. This is not in low places. This is in high places.
3: Yes, sir.
0: Rulers. Praise God. Hallelujah. Thank God. But God has the last say. Praise God. Hallelujah. They might be saying that, but God has the last say. And he said unto us, get in the safety zone. Praise God. Hallelujah. I'm on my way back. Praise God. And he's not coming back looking for no church. He said, I'm coming back for my church. Praise God. Hallelujah. My people know me, and I know them. Glory to God. Hallelujah. Thank God. I don't want just, praise God, to be known by man. I want to be known by the Lord. Praise God. Hallelujah. Yeah. High-minded.
3: Lovers of pleasure.
0: Lovers of pleasure.
3: More than lovers of God.
0: Look at that. More, praise God, hallelujah, than lovers of God. Praise God. Somebody called and wanted to know, wasn't going to have church today. The rain stops.
1: Go ahead, Bishop.
0: The rain.
1: The rain will stop.
0: Praise God. That folks stopped church, folks.
1: No, sir.
0: That stopped church, folks. Glory to God. I know the snow and the ice, but the snow and the ice is God's snow and God's ice. God sent it, and God take it just like he said. Praise God. He don't make no mistake. He know what he's doing. Praise God. So they send that. Praise God now. Now they want to stop coming to church for the rain. Praise the Lord. Praise the Lord. But thanks to be to God. Thank God giving us the victory.
3: Yes.
0: Praise God. Hallelujah. Press through the rain.
1: Yes, sir.
0: Hallelujah. And no, it wasn't no good. You asked you to come when the ice was. Praise God. And some say we go ahead because of the rain. Hallelujah. Bless us, dear day.
1: Yes, sir.
0: But it's time to get in and stay in.
3: Amen.
0: And work in God's triumphant, victorious, Holy Ghost filled, joyful,
3: yes,
0: happy,
3: yeah,
0: praise God, successful,
3: yeah,
0: praise the God, church, and stay there. Yeah.
3: Yes, sir.
0: Go to work. Praise God. Don't just go to church.
3: Yes,
0: go to work.
3: Go to work.
0: Through the church.
3: Yes.
0: Warning. Praise God. Tell others.
1: Uh-huh.
0: Get in the
1: warning.
0: Yes, sir. Tell others. Invite others.
3: Yes, sir.
0: Praise God. Hallelujah. Praise God. Hallelujah. The ball game, folks, don't stop for no rain.
1: No, sir.
0: Praise God. Hallelujah. What rain? Hallelujah. Praise God. But this is what the word said.
3: Lovers of pleasure.
0: What does it say?
3: Lovers of pleasures.
0: Who said that?
3: Lovers of pleasures.
0: That's not in the book.
3: More than lovers of
0: pleasure. Listen,
3: God.
0: It makes it very plain. Praise God. Lovers of pleasures. More. Not just as much.
3: More
0: than what?
3: Lovers of God.
0: Lovers of God. Hallelujah. Thank God. Thank God. Hallelujah. Praise God. This is the sign. These are the signs. You can't get to the highway, praise God, because they load the highway down. But the church, praise God, you got a seat anywhere. Praise God. A lot of you got a seat in the pulpit. Praise God. You got to see it anywhere.
3: Yes,
0: all over. Last day. Yes. Last day. Lovers of pleasure.
3: More.
0: Lovers of God. Not just as much. More than lovers of God. Doing what?
3: Having a form of God.
0: Listen. Just got a formality. Praise God. Hallelujah. Bless his dear name. We used to have one of the old sisters used to preach. He said, God give man more sense than he give the bird.
3: Yes.
0: Praise God. Hallelujah. Thank God. When we see these signs, we ought to be running.
3: Amen.
0: Praise God. Hallelujah. Into the safety zone. Into the Lord Jesus Christ. More than lovers of God.
3: Having a form of godliness.
0: Praise God. It says what?
3: Having a form of godliness.
0: Form of God.
3: But denying the power thereof.
0: I don't want no power. Praise God. Hallelujah. Thank God. Don't have no power. Praise God. Form of godliness. Praise God. Read.
3: Denying the power thereof.
0: Denying the power thereof.
3: From such. Turn away.
0: Praise God. Don't you follow down that same road. Time to get in the safety zone. Seek ye the Lord while he may be found. Call ye upon him while it's near. The word says, let the wicked man forsake his way, his ungodly way, and let him call on the name of the Lord. For the name of the Lord is a high tower. Praise God. And the righteous can rend their ear. He's on his way back, say. Praise God. Hallelujah. What more can he do? Praise God. What more can he do? Praise God. Hallelujah. The Lord is showing us. Praise God, we're seeing things just like the word said it would be in the last days, says God. Praise God, these signs shall follow them. Go ahead, brother. Bless his name.
3: Praise God.
2: For this sort are they which creep into houses,
0: yes,
2: and lead captive silly women,
0: listen,
2: laden with sins, led away with divers
0: lusts,
2: never learning,
0: and
2: never able to come to the knowledge of the truth.
0: Praise God, don't want no truth. These are the signs of his coming. Get in. Praise God, hallelujah. In the safety zone.
2: Yes.
0: Stay in the safety zone. Work in the safety zone. The Lord Jesus Christ. His triumphant church.
2: Yes.
0: Victorious church. Successful. Happy. Joyful.
2: Yes, sir.
0: Overcoming praise church. God. He's on his way back. And he's near. And even at the door. Won't you let him in today? We used to sing that song, the old songs of Zion. Let him in today.
4: 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I trust you were blessed. If you would like a copy of this message, which is titled, Get In, Stay In, Work In God's Triumphant, Victorious, Holy Ghost-Filled Church, Part 1, or CD number 060726, please call the church. 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
5: There you are. Revelations chapter 2. I just want to read verse number 17 in your hearing. It says, he who has an ear. This is for you, Deacon Jesse. He who has an ear. Let him hear what the Spirit says to the churches. To him who overcomes, I will give some of the hidden manna to eat. And I will give him a white stone. And on the stone, a new name written, which no one knows except him who receives it. That's enough. He who has an ear. Let him hear what the Spirit is saying. Amen. Deacon Jesse shared a testimony, not knowing that I was going to preach this, about being receptive to the unctioning of the Holy Spirit. And in so doing, he was able to stifle the tricks or efforts of the adversary. Because we can't win in this battle if we just try to play it by ear. Amen. Amen. We've got to learn how to lend an ear to what the Spirit is saying. And I would submit to you that when we lend an ear to what the Spirit is saying, as we see what it produces in our lives, it will be like music to our ears. And that's what I want to preach for just a few minutes. Isaiah, you're looking sharp today, son.

specifically that in their own isolated circumstances and situation that the Holy Spirit will make clear to them what is needed and necessary for them to become an overcomer. This is our prayer right now in the name of Jesus, who set the precedence for being an overcomer. And in him do we live, move, and have our being. So now hide us behind your cross. Allow your people to hear you and not see us. Be glorified as always is our humble request this day. In Jesus' name, let the people of God say amen, amen, amen, and amen. Hallelujah. You may be seated in the presence of the Lord. What he promised has become music to my ears. I must suggest to you, my brothers and sisters, that as I studied and prepared for today's message, something fascinating and yet very significant came to me in the way that over and over and over again in the Holy Writ, the Bible, the chapters that we read that comprise the Word of God, we find that the prerequisite for the believer's reward is constantly suggested to result from one condition, That one condition is becoming an overcomer. Amen. There is much that is premised to materialize and manifest itself in the life of the one who can endure and persevere to the point that they become an overcomer. And I would suggest to you that becoming an overcomer is not easy. So becoming an overcomer by mere suggestion suggests that you will have to deal with, go up against, and endure much. In fact, some say to whom much is given, much is required. That is the prerequisite for an overcomer, that no matter how much life throws at you, that you have the will and the fortitude to hang in there until you experience your victory. Somebody say, hang in there. In other words, you can't become an overcomer with a quitter's spirit. In other words, if you're not able to endure and prevail in spite of the circumstances and situations that come your way, you'll never be able to reap the benefit and the reward. God is not only a rewarder of them that diligently seek him, but he is a rewarder, I would submit to you, of them that seek after his way. And as you seek after his way, he fortifies you, he grows you, he allows you to be tested and tried in areas of your life so that you can experience what it takes to become an overcomer. He will never put on you more than you can bear, but he will expect you to be able to bear what he puts on you. Amen, somebody. I would bring to your attention the wording before us, to him who endures. I mean, promise after promise after promise is made that if you can endure the hardships of this life, if you don't turn a deaf ear to the fact that in this life you will have troubles, and yet in the midst of those troubles you can be of good cheer. Why? Because Christ came and overcame the world. And watch this, as he came and overcame the world, he demonstrated to us how we can beat the odds. Amen, somebody. Amen. You can beat the odds. He prevailed over every situation that had been assigned to affect his mindset and infect his attitude towards what he was called to do. And you need to understand that the same premise holds true for us today. There are so many situations that are assigned to not only affect our mindset, but infect our attitude to what God is calling us to do, to the point that we either stray or give up. Somebody say, don't give up. You can't

0: get your victory with an attitude of giving up. One of the things I learned when I went into the military, if I could personalize my testimony for about 30 seconds, was that you cannot expect to enjoy the jewel of completing a task as long as you are quick to embrace the idea of giving up the minute things got hard. What are you saying? I'm saying as I was approaching my second year in the military, I had circumstances around me that were getting a bit much to tolerate. I had a supervisor who was over me who was blatantly racist and had no problem in making it known that he was going to use the authority that had been given him to really make life miserable for me. Well, as a result, I found myself now not only having my mindset affected, meaning I was forgetting why I joined the military and what I hoped to accomplish, but also being my attitude being infected with this mindset that I need to get out of here. So I went to my mother at the time, who on disability, I had a track record with Johns Hopkins that could provide the premise for them releasing me so that I could be home to help her. And I went to my mother and I told her, I said, Ma, I need to get out of here. I need you to help me out. And my mother being a mother, she went to a doctor and she got a letter from the doctor saying that I was needed at home. And I can remember, people of God, vividly that day when I got the letter and I set the appointment with my commander, squadron commander, to come and present the letter to him so that I could request that they release me from my obligation. And as I made my way to the squadron, the administrative office, when I made my way, I got to the door. And when I got to the door, watch this, I heard a voice say, if you give up now, every time something gets hard for you, every time you find yourself being challenged, every time you find yourself in a situation that is uncomfortable and appears to be unfavorable, you're going to do the same thing because you're going to set a precedent today that's going to affect the rest of your life. Are y'all hearing me? Well, people of God, I must confess to you that voice that I heard was so convincing that even as I stood right there at the precipice of opening the administrative officer's door, I looked at that doorknob, I looked at the letter, I turned around and I went back to my barracks and I tore the letter up. And today I stand before you being able to say that I proudly completed my obligation in the military with honors, with an honorable discharge. I can stand before you and say that some of the benefits of that honorable discharge was an education. I can stand before you to say that some of the benefits of that a commitment was to be able to buy a home for my family and to provide, because I would have never been able to experience the benefits that was afforded me if I had given up. God has benefits that he wants us to enjoy. God has rewards that he wants to manifest in our lives. But he has a prerequisite for qualifying for everything that he has for us. The race is not to the swift, nor the battle to the strong. And we incorrectly say, but he that endures to the end, the premise being that if you learn how to hang in there and don't give up and don't give in, eventually you'll get to the place where you'll see that everything that you went through was worth it. Somebody say it'll be worth it. Starting to feel like preaching. Y'all praying hard. I can feel it. So he says, to him who overcomes, in other words, if you can endure the hardships of this life, if you don't turn a deaf ear to the fact that in this life you'll have trouble, if you understand that Jesus set the example on how to beat the odds, that we too can prevail over every situation that has been assigned to not only affect our mindset, but infect our attitude toward what God has purposed for our lives. Somebody say, there's a purpose on my life. And I cannot allow stinking thinking or any other mindset to interfere with where God has taken me. Regardless of what I have to go through, regardless of what I have to deal with, I'm going to get to what God promised me. And if the truth be told, we all can benefit from lending an ear to what Jesus taught, because what he taught was demonstrated in his walk. He did not just talk the talk, but he walked the walk. And his approach to light ultimately demonstrated itself in victory. Somebody here today ought to be giving God praise, because you realize that the good news of the gospel of Jesus Christ has put a grin on your face. In fact, you are, if I could say it, grinning from ear to ear. When you think on the goodness of Jesus and all that he has done for you, the doors that he has opened for you, the ways that he has made for you, how he has enabled you to be able to get through some of the darkest days of your life, how he was able enabled you to get over some of the most arduous and trying times of your life. And even when the enemy came upon you like a flood, God rose up a standard in the face of the adversary to tell him, not yet, not yet, not today, not today. This is not the day to be messing with my children. This is not the day to be messing with my chosen. This is not, somebody say, this is not the day. The God in you ought to be telling the devil that every time he takes it upon himself to try to mess with you. Just say, not today. I'm not the one, not today. Don't mess, not today. You're going to regret messing with me, not today. Amen, somebody. Not today. When you think about about how what you were willing to hear that has been taught by Christ through the gospel, and how you no longer allow yourself to be overwhelmed or overreact to the many challenges that have come your way. And yes, they will still come your way as long as you're in the land of the living. But you've got to have the kind of mindset to say, bring it on, you know, because no matter what you bring at me, I'm going to keep moving. I'm going to keep pressing. I'm going to keep fighting. Just bring it on. Because the only thing you do is making my spiritual muscles stronger. Bring it. Somebody say, bring it on. Amen, somebody. I refuse to be overcome because I am an overcomer. I will not be blown away to the point that I become disillusioned and give up, because God has not given me that kind of spirit. And the power of this, my beloved brothers and sisters, is that it helps us understand that with this appeal to overcomers is the serious suggestion to us that life is not only filled with struggle, but is a constant battle. I wish I had a couple of people here that can tell the truth, that life is not only a struggle, but a constant battle. Seems like every time I feel like I'm getting ready to turn a corner and things are starting to look good, here comes something else that unexpectedly pops up and shows up, gets in the way. Every time I feel like I'm getting ready to get over the hump, here comes another hump, because life is a constant struggle and a battle. And somebody here needs to understand that's why we have to be like good soldiers and keep pressing and keep fighting, because there's going to always be stuff coming and rising and getting in the way of where God is trying to take you. But you've got to have that kind of fortitude to say, I'm not going to let nothing stop me from getting what God has for me, because what God has for me is for somebody. Ought to give your neighbor, I know it's early, but give your neighbor a high five and say, what God has for you is for you. Don't you get overwhelmed by the stuff that is happening to you. Don't you allow yourself to be discouraged. Don't you allow yourself to feel like throwing in the towel. The devil is a liar. I just started fighting. Amen, somebody. I done got my second win. I've had some good training, and I'm ready to go the distance. So the power of this all is that it helps us understand that with this appeal to overcomers is a serious suggestion to us that life is not only filled with struggle, but it is a constant battle, a battlefield that if we are to be overcomers, we are going to have to embrace the equipment necessary contained in the good news to produce the overcomer in us. Uh-huh. Somebody ought to just look at your neighbor and say, neighbor, there's an overcomer in you. And you may not even realize it yet, but there is an overcomer in you. And your best has not been displayed yet. You have still yet to go for the title. And if you can just stay in there with God and allow him to equip you, you'll be ready for the crown. Somebody say, I'm getting ready for the crown. So I said all of this, beloved brothers and sisters, to stress the importance of understanding the role that is now assigned to the Spirit. I'm getting back to the text, because in the verse, the text, it suggests to us that the pivotal understanding is centered around the role of the Spirit. What, you might ask, is the role of the Spirit? The role of the Spirit is to constantly minister to us about the overcomer that is in us, to let us know that, you know what, greater is in you than that which is in the world. Listen, God did not create you to be the defeated, but he created you to be the victor. He did not create you to be the tail, but he created you to be the head. He did not create you to be the last. He created you to be first. And all you have to do is understand that there is an overcomer in you and learn how to tap in. Somebody say, I'm trying to tap in to the overcomer that's inside of me. I know that there's some greatness inside of me. You have not seen the best that's in me yet. I believe that there's another level of best and great that's in me that is still ready to speak out. Somebody say, yes, Lord. Man, I'm starting to feel like preaching. And so the Spirit is constantly ministering to the overcomer in us. But we have to have an ear to hear. And I would contend that when you have an ear to hear what the Spirit will speak to the overcomer in you, it will be like music to your ears. It'll be like music to your ears, like your favorite love song. It'll be like music to your ears. McFadden and Whitehead will start resonating in your inner part, saying, ain't no stopping us now. We're on the move. Y'all ain't talking back to me. I wish I had some folk that can be honest and real. That knows that there's an overcomer inside of you. And I would contend that, and I believe that the Holy Spirit is trying to let us know even today that no man will get to experience the heavenly bliss of an earthly existence without earnest struggle. But the Holy Spirit's assignment is to be our mentor, our tutor, to be our coach, to be our trainer, that we can learn how to tap into the overcomer inside of us. Somebody say, I'm tapping in today. I'm tapping in. But if you don't tap in, your struggles will take the wind out of your sails. Don't let them run you down or run you over. What will be gained will be well worth it if you hang in there and run the race to the end. Because many run the race, but only one gets the prize. I stopped by to tell somebody, I made up my mind a long time ago that I'm going to keep running till I get the prize. I'm going to keep running until I see the victory. I'm going to keep running until everything that God promised me manifests itself before me. Somebody ought to say, I'm going to keep running. Hallelujah, somebody. It is now by way of our ability to endure like a good soldier. I'm almost there. That positive goodness which comes from making righteous choices and doing battle for the cause of righteousness, not only, watch this, align us harmoniously with those heroes of the faith that are chronicled in Hebrews 12, but also position us for victory. Somebody say, I'm getting positioned. I'm getting positioned. I got to get positioned for what I want to get. I'm getting positioned. And I know that God is using the things that he's allowing to come into my immediate atmosphere to help position me for what he wants to do in my life. I'm not looking at these things now as they're being assigned to break me, but I'm looking at them that God allowed them because there is something that he's trying to make in me. And I believe that what he's trying to make in me is the attitude or spirit of an overcomer, that no matter what happens to me, no matter how many times I have to take one on the chin, I can keep on fighting and keep on pressing and keep on pushing, because I believe that if I could just hang in there and go the distance, I'm going to get the victory. Somebody say, hang in there. Hebrews 12 talks about the heroes of the faith. Those who put it all on the line, dared everything for what they believe, but also it made us eligible for something special, because there's something special in your future. Something special is in your future, but you will never access it until you learn how to be an overcomer. And as I've lived, learned, and loved, one of the greatest lessons and takeaways for me that has given me a new lease on life has been the understanding that we cannot come into the charmed circle of men who have known such struggles and won such victories unless through the honorable testimony of struggle. The honorable testimony of struggle. I want to need to help somebody here today by reminding you that the key to your personal victory is developing a mindset that produces an overcomer spirit in you. That will stop playing life by ear. Start lending an ear to the spirit and what it is trying to tell you. So in our text, the promise being made to those who overcome is first and foremost that there is the promise of sufficient food. Look at the text. It says that there is a promise of sustenance. If you look at the word, it says this sustenance is necessary because this nourishment is not to be interpreted as physical food. But rather, this is spiritual food. Note the reference is to hidden manna. Somebody say hidden manna. Now, this hidden manna is promised to the victor. Somebody say, I'm on my way to victory. But I need something to sustain me in the midst of the battle. Because I know that there are going to be times where I'm going to get weary and I'm going to feel worn. But I need something that can help me sustain myself to nourish me and to strengthen me while I'm in the battle. Well, what is it that preacher that he's talking about this hidden manna? Well, I would suggest to you to appreciate the reference to hidden manna. I would have to bring to your attention the view held by Jesus concerning this thing called manna. He said he had meat to eat that the disciples knew not of. And he declared to them, watch this, that it was his meat and drink to do the will of God. Did you get that? It was his meat to do the will of God. In other words, and don't miss this, Jesus was revealing what kept him going. In spite of everything that he had to go through, what kept him going was his desire to do the will of God. I think I just said something there for somebody. In the face of hardship, in the face of personal trial and tribulation, what kept him going was his earnest desire to do God's will. Let me park and help somebody here. It's hard and quite difficult to keep going and stay focused on doing the right thing when that which motivates you or fuels your efforts are selfish ambitions. Y'all ain't talking back to me. Because there comes a point where you will be put to the test and you'll say to yourself, it's not worth going through all of this for. But when you aspire and you fuel yourself with the idea that what you're doing is bigger than you, because it's tapping into a God's purpose in your life that is bigger than you. No matter what comes your way, come hell or high water, come rain or shine, you can keep going because you know that at the end of the day, it's got to work for your good. Somebody say it's going to work for your good. I'm starting to feel like preaching. So now I want to tap into something that is bigger than me. I want to tap into something that is bigger than my wants. I want to tap into something that's bigger than my personal desires. And what I've learned, Deacon Jesse, is that in so doing, I tap in to a power reserve that will fuel the overcomer in me. Look at your neighbor and say, neighbor, I'm tapping into something. I can feel the power that is pushing me and prodding me and letting me know that everything is going to be all right. Because what I'm doing is in line with God's purpose and will for my life. And even though others may not appreciate it or see it, it don't matter. Look at your neighbor and say, it don't matter. If people don't understand the God that is at work in you, say, it don't matter. If they don't love you and if they hate on you, it don't matter. Because I know that there's something working on the inside of me. My mama used to say it this way. Something on the inside is working on the outside. Look at your neighbor and say, neighbor, it's still working. It's still working. And so he talks about this hidden manna. In other words, it is something that can keep you going that everybody else can't find because it's hidden. And where is it hidden at? I'm glad you asked me. It's hidden in the word of God because man does not live by bread alone, but by every word that comes forth out of the mouth of God. And that's what keeps me going. When times get rough, even when I shared with you that I woke up this morning and my body was weary, I heard the word say, let us not be weary in well-doing, for you shall reap if you faint not. I heard the Spirit say, Lee, you've got to shake off that mindset that's trying to convince you that it ain't worth going through all the trouble to push your way and press your way to get to the church to preach the word. I had to get rid of that mindset that wants to cause me to think that it does no good or is of little benefit, and realize that as long as it's in the will of God, that what I am doing is according to his purpose and plan, it has to produce some kind of good fruit. Look at your neighbor. I want you to encourage them. Say, neighbor, I don't know what your situation is, but I hear the Spirit say, don't you give up and don't you give in. Because if you can press your way and not let it affect your mindset or your attitude, it'll be worth it. After a while, somebody say, yes, Lord. I dare you to give God an after a while praise. I don't have to wait until the battle is over, but I can give them praise now.
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0: Coming up, we got Mary Mary, Go Get It. Check out Erica Campbell in a brand new movie. It's Sonya Blakey. Happy Sunday. Not only can you shout out your first lady on this first Sunday, I'm also taking a request on that iHeartRadio app. Talk back, Mike.
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0: You got it. 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
2: It's Marette Brown Clark, and every morning at 7:40 a.m., I share with you what Miss Cassie said to me. I thank God for this new day, this new week. We're not here by accident. Thank you, Jesus. We're here because God has plans for us. He has a purpose for each and every one of us. May God protect us. Yes, Lord. Guide us and use us for His glory today and always. Amen. Amen. Thank you, Miss Cassie. I love you so much. Tune in tomorrow to hear what Miss Cassie said to me. Remember, it's always a happy time on a Good Morning with Marette on Heaven 600.
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1: Harvey Watkins at the Canton Spirituals Fix to Jesus. Good news is that he can fix it. He has not stopped fixing it. You just got to keep the faith. I'm Sonya Blakey. Right now it's Mary. Go get it.

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0: That was Timothy Wright and Trouble Don't Last Always. And then you heard the Caravans featuring Shirley Caesar with One of These Old Days. Powerful song. Now, when we get back, I'm going to go down into the gospel archives and we're going to pull out another classic. So stay tuned. Gospel Gold with Donnie McClurkin. We'll be right back.
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0: All right, come on, everybody. Y'all gonna go with me, right? You better believe you are, whether you want to or not. I ain't going down here by myself. Now let's go down into the Gospel Gold archives. Oh, this is going to take you back to 1981, taking you back to my Pastor Marvin, his twin Carvin, my Bishop Ronald, and Michael Winans, the Winans, and we're going to play the song that made them a household name. The question is, by the Winans.

0: You just heard Lucinda Moore with Pressure into Praise. And before that, you heard from one of the greatest pastors on this earth, Pastor Marvin L. Winans, and his brothers Ronald, Carvin, and Michael, better known as the Winans, with The Question Is. Now, when we come back, I'm going to share a Spread the Word segment with you again today. We'll be right back with more of Gospel Gold with Donnie McClurkin right after this.
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0: Hey, welcome back, everybody, to Gospel Gold. I'm Pastor Donnie McClurkin, and now we're going to give you our Spread the Word segment. 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

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Praise the Lord, everybody. Amen. I want to give God thanks tonight by just saying,

0: That was the late, great Bishop Walter Lee Hawkins and the Love Center Choir. And you can't beat Bishop Hawkins' voice. Marvelous. That was the song, and that was his singing. And before that was Glorious by Martha Munizzi. Now, when we return, I've got a personal note to drop in your spirit right here on Gospel Gold with Donnie McClurkin. We'll be right back.
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0: Hi, this is Donnie McClurkin, and I've got a personal poem that I'm going to give to you today. The poem is entitled This Life That I Live by Louise Bouhey. It reads thusly: This life that I live, submitted to you, I lay down before your throne, allowing you in me to live through. My life is not my own. This life that I live, desiring to please, striving to do what is right, spending each day down on my knees, seeking your will every night. This life that I live, living by faith, yearning to be holy and pure, trusting in your mercy and grace, sufferings able to endure. This life that I live, longing to be a reflection of your love, displaying Jesus to all I see, glorifying your name above. This life that I live, until I die, will I spend in devotion to you, until I meet you in the skies, raised glorious and changed anew.

0: Gospel Gold with Donnie McClurkin is written and produced by Garrett Sisti. Special thanks to Roger Holmes, Gary Bernstein, and Jerry Smith. Gospel Gold with Donnie McClurkin is a creation of Tom Verson, Tony Sisti, and Donnie McClurkin. Be blessed.
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4: 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This is Donnie McClurkin coming to you with this day's edition of Gospel Gold with

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1: 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My father loved him, and we were raised on the Dixie Hummingbirds. And if you have that song, Thank You for Another Day, I would love to hear this song. Thank you so much, Pastor Donnie.

0: the Dixie Hummingbirds with Thank You for One More Day. Now, when we come back, we're going to go through my iPod, and I'm going to grab a song that's going to bless your heart. All of this and more coming up on Gospel Gold with Donnie McClurkin. I'll be right back.
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14: All right, everybody. I'm glad you came back. It's time for us to get in this machine and let's get going. Let's jump back to the year 1985. That's it. Now, in the year 1985, the U.S. Budget Balancing Bill was enacted. And also in that same year, dozens of top-name musicians and bands performed at the Live Aid concert in Philadelphia and London to benefit African famine victims. It was in 1985 that Out of Africa was the popular movie of the year. And in 1985, this piece of gospel gold premiered. It's the Clark Sisters with, get this, Is My Living in Vain?

0: First, we heard from the Clark Sisters with Is My Living in Vain from 1985. And then we heard from Fred Hammond with You Are the Living Word. I love that song. And when we come back, we're going to have our Spread the Word segment. So stay tuned. There's more to go with Gospel Gold. I'm Donnie McClurkin.
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0: Welcome back, everybody. Gospel Gold with Donnie McClurkin is back, and we've got our Spread the Word segment for you once again. Sophie, all the way from Tokyo, Japan. That's right. Tokyo, Japan is listening to Gospel Gold with Donnie McClurkin. And Sophie's Spread the Word reads, never forget that only dead fish swim with the stream. Spread the word.

0: That was God is Able, and He Is by Smokey Norful. And before that, you heard Thank You from Benita Washington. Now listen, when we return, I've got a personal note from my heart to yours right here on Gospel Gold with Donnie McClurkin. Stick and stay. We'll be right back.
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10: Hi, this is Donnie McClurkin, and I've got a personal note that I'd like to drop in your spirit today. I want to talk to you about God's orchestrations. Remember that God has your best interests at heart. Sometimes what seems like a random occurrence is not a coincidence at all. God orchestrates the events of our lives and uses whatever method he deems necessary to get us where he wants us to be. Everything happens in our lives for a reason. God is strategic in everything that he does, and even our tough times have a purpose. Now, reading the story of Jonah should be a clear indication that God will do anything to get us to our destination.

0: Gospel Gold with Donnie McClurkin is written and produced by Garrett Sisti. Special thanks to Roger Holmes, Gary Bernstein, and Jerry Smith. Gospel Gold with Donnie McClurkin is a creation of Tom Verson, Tony Sisti, and Donnie McClurkin. Be blessed.
1: Be encouraged.

Heaven600.com. The Lord is blessing me. Bishop Larry Trotter, as we kick off another fun-filled afternoon of This Is My Story, where we feature some interesting guests who have interesting testimonies. And our guest today, his name is Willie Hill. He's a musician out of the Carolinas, North Carolina, to be specific, even more so Durham. And he has worked with many notable names in the industry. Got a new work that he's sharing, but also an interesting story, his story, he'll be sharing. So stay close with that. Speaking of sharing, we're going to be sharing more about what everybody's talking about, the Heaven 600 Gospel Brunch Summer Series that's coming, debuting in August. And everybody wants a piece of 250K, including you. Stay close for details about that. Starting this week, you can have another opportunity. Of course, it started about a couple of weeks ago. But you'll have a chance to tap in. Right now, let's get back to music. BB and CC, Winans Close to You on Heaven 600.

0: Heaven 600, heaven600.com. Lisa Doll Smith and Promises, Promises, Promises. Lisa, one of my favorite artists indeed. And we've got, speaking of artists, we've got an artist joining us, Willie Hill, on as our guest today. And he's going to be coming our way in just a little bit. Big shout out to the MWTOP family, Manifest Wonders Temple of Praise, overseer Tobias McCain and Lady Tamara McCain and my First Lady, of course, Eugenia Michaels. We, of course, had great church today, and we've got some great things coming down the pike. Very encouraged, even for the summer, including some outdoor activities. So, of course, be on the listen up for more details on that. Right now, let's get ready for our guest joining us here on Heaven.
1: So if you missed a Good Morning with Moret, here's what you missed. Just reminding you of our scripture for today. Our focus this week is on serving God. Our scripture today is John 12, 26. It says, if anyone serves me, he must follow me. And where I am, there will my

0: Turn us up for the cubicle next to you.
1: Heaven 600, heaven600.com. Lee Michaels here, as promised, our guest today. We have met, according to him, and I believe him. I probably would know him if I see him, but we're not looking at each other right now. We're doing the technology hookup. His name is Willie Hill. He's an artist, a musician, actually, out of North Carolina. I believe Durham, right, Willie?
2: Yes, Durham, North Carolina.
1: All right. Well, good afternoon and welcome to the show. We're so glad that you made yourself available to share with us. Plus, we heard you've got some new music we're going to talk about. But right now, for our audience, what is your story, Willie? Tell us your story.
2: Well, the first thing I'm going to start off and say is I thank God for the talent and the opportunity to be able to share it with the world. And I will be approaching my 74th birthday, July 1st.
1: You're a July birthday baby. So am I.
2: Yes.
1: Now I'm a July 14th.
2: Wow, we both cancer. Isn't that amazing?
1: Yes, and you said you'll be approaching your 70 what?
2: 74.
1: 74. And I'll be chasing you. I'm on your heels, Doc. I'll be hitting 73.
2: Oh, wow.
1: Look at God. Look at God. Look at God.
2: Isn't it amazing?
1: And I ain't got tired yet. I'm still running for Jesus.
2: Me either.
1: Yeah. So tell us your story, man. Tell us about your story.
2: Okay, now, actually, I've been in music practically all my life. I started playing guitar back in 19... Well, actually, when I was about 12, I wanted a guitar for my birthday. My mom bought it for me. Uh-huh. I couldn't read or write music. But anyway, as I was growing up, in high school, I was playing with a high school band playing bass guitar.
1: Okay.
2: And then I hooked up with this group out of Durham called The Modulations, and we were on Buddha Records back in the 70s.
1: I remember them. And Buddha Records. Yes. I remember Buddha Records. Man, I'm dating myself.
2: Yes. Yes, we used to do that. And then I played with them for many years. Then I started doing my own recordings. In 1974, I had a song entitled One Chance that I wrote. And it's actually now on the Oldie Goldies that you can pull up on YouTube.
1: Wow.
2: And stuff. And I actually wrote that. And it was actually number one on WEEB station in Baltimore back then.
1: Man, you messing with me, man. I used to work for WEEB. I was on part of that last crew there when Dorothy Brunson took over the station as general manager. And that was on the heels of James Brown losing the station.
2: Yes, yes.
1: Man.
2: As a matter of fact, we came there and performed up there. We performed the record up there in Baltimore during that time.
1: That, man, that's why I remember the name The Modulations. That's why I remember that name. So, okay, now that was R&B. But
2: but now, you know, I produced a song for Gerald Hinton and Shirley Caesar, The Battle's Not Over, that was nominated for a Stella Award.
1: Okay.
2: Back in 2009.
1: I remember that song.
2: Right, and I also engineered on Pastor Caesar's City of Heaven album. Because I operated a studio in Durham for 22 years downtown. Wow. Called Inspire Productions.
1: So I work, you've labored in the industry for a long time. What's kept you going, man? What is it that's kept you going?
2: The love of music, the love of God, and the love of my gift. You know?
1: I like that. And Your love for music, your love for God, and the love for you. Man, you just said something, because, you know, God's gifts and calling are without repentance. God doesn't make mistakes. Many times we are the ones that make the mistake because we fail to discover and appreciate and maximize our gift. And so you're laboring in your gift, which is not a labor, because it's a passion.
2: Yes, it's like my calling.
1: Yeah.
2: You know, I feel like it was given to me for a purpose. But let me share a story with you, though.
1: Sure, please
2: back
1: do.
2: Back in 1992, I was involved in a tornado in Hillsboro, North Carolina.
1: Okay.
2: I was working in the studio one night about 12 a.m. in the morning, and I decided to go home. And when I got home, it was so dark. And I was thinking, oh, God, it looked like something like a ghostly movie or something. It was so dark, you know.
1: Wow.
2: And I figured like something was going to happen. So when I got home, I was looking out the window and the wind was blowing heavily, you know, and I'm thinking to myself, it's going to be a real big bad storm.
1: Okay.
2: So after a while, I heard this explosion all the lights went out, it got completely dark. And I'm thinking, oh my God. Then I heard this sound. I said, oh my God, that's a tornado. I've never heard it in my life, but you would know it when you hear it.
1: So the you actually experienced a tornado? It actually hit your home?
2: It hit it, filled up the floor like you're peeling up a sardine can. And I was being tossed around in the dark, you know, with my eyes open. I'm thinking, oh my God, I'm going to die tonight. This is it. I just didn't know how I was going to die, but at that point, I said, I'm dying, you know?
1: Wow.
2: But miraculously, it blew me out about 100 yards into my backyard.
1: It actually grabbed you. It actually grabbed you.
2: Yes. It was tossing me around. Yes. It was
1: and
2: tossing
1: threw you,
2: me around
1: and threw you
2: air.
1: Out of
2: yes.
1: your backyard.
2: Yes. Blew me out of there. There was nothing left but the foundation. You know?
1: Wow.
2: And I thought I was going to die. And I only ended up with a little pinch nerve on my leg. That was it. And just a couple of scratches. So man. I knew then, I said, you know what, Willie? God has something for you. You know, because you didn't die. Everybody thought I was dead.
1: Including you.
2: Yes, including me. So from that point, you know, I've always praised God. You know, I grew up in the church as a Baptist.
1: Right.
2: You know, so I've always praised God. So now I want to use my gift to uplift people. Maybe not vocally, but even with music. Music is so universal and so powerful. It can bring out emotions and visions that you've never experienced.
1: You know, what I like about what you said, what I'm hearing is a person, you know, you talked about your gift, but what you really are demonstrating, and I'm going to be talking about later in the show, is a measure of personal gratitude that has evolved from your awareness of how, A, God has blessed you by keeping you, even in the face of a tornado, and gifted you to make a difference through music.
2: Yes, yes. And that's what I want to do right now with my life, you know, with the song that I wrote called Thankful.
1: Okay.
2: It's my song of gratitude.
1: Interesting.
2: You know, that I want people to experience. Like, well, this is what I want to give back to God for giving me this opportunity to be alive today and share this gift with the world. Hopefully, yeah. Because the world is in a state now where everybody's stressed out. There's so much chaos going on. People need something that's going to soothe them, that's going to reach down, you know, beneath the surface and go down to the soul where you can feel it.
1: Well, you know, not to get ahead of myself, but that's what I'm going to talk about a little bit later on with our little devotional message, Spiritual Vitamin, is about gratitude. Mm-hmm. The first thing that must take place is we must change our focus. We need to change
2: Absolutely.
1: Our focus. A lot of people fail to be grateful because they're focusing on the wrong stuff.
2: Absolutely. Absolutely.

0: Yeah.
1: Heaven 600, Heaven 600, Jermaine Dolly, never shall forget. Good afternoon, Lee Michaels here. Willie Hill, our guest today out of North Carolina, Durham. Great testimony. Got more of that interview and conversation coming your way. Speaking of which, also, just want to remind you that coming your way, well, actually, it's already there. We have an exclusive dedicated website for our spiritual vitamins. We're excited about it, too. You can go to our Facebook page to find out more about it. We've got a dedicated Facebook page for our spiritual vitamins also. And the books, that's what it's all about, the books. And you can go to Lee Michaels Author on Facebook and Instagram, and you can check out the exclusive focus on the wonderful offering that God allowed us to give birth to in the Spiritual Vitamin 4-book set. And really excited, just inked the deal. The success of the offering has now reached a whole new level. We just inked the deal to have the books marketed in 61 countries. 61 countries. Y'all pray for us, saints. Amen. We're really excited and humbled with that opportunity. Hopefully, we'll be able to bless and encourage believers across the globe. So, getting ready for our second hour. Stay close. Right now, Charlie Wilson up next. Speaking of which, I'm blessed on

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Lee Michaels here, your boy, one on Sunday afternoon with This Is My Story. Our guest today out of the Carolinas, Willie Hill, musician, got a new single for the show later, coming back to join us to continue the conversation as it pertains to his personal story. 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There's no lagging, no delaying. 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If you'd like to join us, we'd love to have you. 302-202-1104. That's the number, 302-202-1104. And of course, your access code is 878033. That's 878033. Music from Travis Green, Intentional, moving us toward our guest again, joining us, Willie Hill. Right now, Darrell Pettis and Yes Lord on Heaven.

0: Have it 600 at HeavenSix600.com. Jonathan McReynolds, Lee Michaels here. Good afternoon, each and every Sunday. This is My Story. Tell a friend to tell a friend to tune in from 1 until 4. 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
1: It's not for me, you know, it's not about the money, you know. It's about, you know, it's about what can I give and leave, at, you know, when I'm gone, because it's about leaving a legacy. One thing about leaving a legacy, even though you may not be here physically, as long as you have great music out there that touch people, you're still alive spiritually.
2: Well, let me fine tune it. As long as you have something that speaks to the gifting that was in you that was being used to make a difference, it will outlive you. That could be that could be your music. That could be someone who in the area of art made art. That could be something that was built. That was something that was established. As long as it's created from the gifting that's within you to impact and make a difference, it will be the legacy that will outlive you.
1: Absolutely. And that's what I strive to do, to leave something that's powerful, that will, you know, resonate years after I'm not here. I even used to teach at North Carolina Central University. I taught music production 1 and 2. And I would always try to, you know, stress to my students, you know, use your gift. You know, use your original gift. Don't try to duplicate. Use what's in you, because you are a unique gift to the world. That's and what good. Should come out of you should be unique.
2: That's good.
1: You know, it shouldn't sound like anybody.
2: Now, let me ask you something, Nat. I want to just ask you something. This just dropped in my spirit. Because I hear a genuine sincerity about appreciating your gift and being comfortable with your place. You know, we live in a day and time where, you know, we see, and you and I, we've got a few years, so we've seen it over the years, where people are just in constant pursuit of trying to have more, be more, acquire more, be viewed as more, you know, and I wonder if people really appreciate what they already have.
1: Absolutely. That's a great point. That is such a great point. And most of the time, most people don't. Like you said, they're too busy trying to accumulate and amass things, you know, instead of just, you know, letting the gift inside of you just come out, you know, and just give the world your uniqueness. You know, and that's
2: and
1: what
2: be
1: we
2: comfortable,
1: need
2: as you're saying, be comfortable in your own skin. When you know who you are, you don't measure your value by what you see others have. You measure your value by how you utilize what you have.
1: Absolutely. Absolutely. Absolutely. And that's what I do. You know, every time I go where to, I meditate first before I pick up my instrument. Because the song that you hear, I did all of the instrumentation on it.
2: Okay.
1: So what I meditate first over the music first. And always, before I start to play, I always say, God, move me out of the way.
2: Sure.
1: You know what I mean? Move me out of the way now, because we can get in the way of stuff.
2: You preaching.
1: You know, and what's so funny about it, Lee, man, when I sat there and listened to the music now, I don't even remember playing it. Yeah. You know? So I knew it wasn't me.
2: Well, you know, a good friend, Bishop Noel Jones, said something I never forgot. He said, you know, many times people give, and understandably, they give a lot of credit to the preacher for getting a word from the Lord to share, to encourage, to break yokes and all of that. But sometimes God sends a word to the psalmist, and
1: that's
2: the psalmist
1: right.
2: puts it in a music. And we forget
1: that's
2: that
1: right.
2: a major portion of the Bible is songs. We call them psalms.
1: Mm-hmm.
2: You know, and those were melodies that, you know, David put together, you know, and so the value is understanding that the gift still, even in the form of music, just like with the word, has an assignment to encourage, and liberate, empower, and enrich the lives of those who have an ear to hear.
1: Absolutely. Another thing too, I like to interject too, is sometimes, and I would say, you know, all the ones that are called by God are not necessarily in the pulpit.
2: That's correct. That is absolutely correct. You know, yeah. some are called in you know, on the front line. Some are called in the field. Some are called, you know, God doesn't make a mistake when he calls you. The mistake is made by us when we try to categorize it our way. It's lean not to thine own understanding. But in all thy ways acknowledge him, and he will direct. Lord, I acknowledge the fact that you have endowed me with a gift to do. Show me how you want me to best utilize this, that you might get the glory out of my life.
1: Absolutely. Absolutely. And that's what I strive for every day.
2: So let me ask you this. You, over the course of the years, you made mention of some of the people that you've worked with. Share some of those experiences. I know you said you worked with Shirley Caesar, and you mentioned someone else that registered.
1: I worked with Jerry Hinton. You know Jerry Hinton?
2: Yes.
1: Jerry Hinton, he had a group first, the Redeemers. Jerry Hinton and the Redeemers.
2: I remember that.
1: And when he went out on his own, he came to me and needed a song. And the song that we did was a song that I had just laying around in the studio. And he heard it. And he said, oh, man, I want to use that song. I'm going to get Pastor to sing with me on it. So we took it over to Pastor Caesar's house.
2: Okay.
1: And she listened to it. And she said, what kind of music is it?
2: Now that sounds like Shirley Caesar. By the way, she's going to be here. She's going to be here for the Big Father's Day concert. It's ironic. Yes, but that sounds like Shirley Caesar.
1: Yeah, she said, well, what kind of music is it? I said, well, it's universal music. You know, I want to reach the world with the music. It's not just for the U.S. It's for the world. And she, so we went into the studio to record it. Man, I think we did about 18 takes. And the thing about it, because he's a perfectionist, But when we got to that 18th take, I said, oh, that's it. That's the one. We don't need to do another one. She said, but I could do some more. I said, no, that's it. The emotion's there. The spirit's there. That's it. Uh-huh. And Gerald was nominated. He was on the ballot, but he didn't win. But, he was nominated.
2: But he was not. He was recognized.
1: Yes. Then she called me and asked me. A record company called me and wanted me to work for her on the City of Heaven album.
2: Okay.
1: So I engineered on that project with her. But we've been friends for over 20, 25 years. You know, we're like family.
2: Amazing.
1: Then I've worked, Then I worked with Norman Connors. I don't know if you're familiar with Norman Connors.
2: Yes, I'm familiar. You are my starship. Yep.
1: Yes.
2: Back in the day. Amen.
1: Yes. I brought him to the studio about a month or so. We were producing group, but then that was back during the R&B era.
2: Uh-huh.
1: I was doing that type of stuff. I used to travel to Europe a lot. I was promoting over in Europe, France, and running all these places.
2: Yeah, Europe has traditionally had a love for American music, not only R&B, but also gospel. I mean, you have, church groups that can go to Europe, and you'd think it was Michael Jackson the way they would show up.
1: I'm telling you, for real, man. I was shocked when I was there. All I heard was our music.
2: Yeah, they love our music. And even I've got a friend now who goes to Japan every year and does a workshop, and they come in the thousands.
1: Wow.
2: Japanese singing American gospel music.
1: Yep. Mm-hmm. I am not surprised.
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Heaven600, heaven600.com. Really enjoying chatting with Willie. Hope you're enjoying the conversation and his story. And next hour, we're going to feature that new single, Thankful. And since we kind of tease it a little bit, get ready for our spiritual vitamin, our daily vitamin, if you would, for this Sunday. Yes, a vitamin for this Sunday. And we're going to be dealing with the whole idea of gratitude. Let's kick off the final hour of This Is My Story. So stay tuned and hold on. Radio in Heaven.

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Hey. Hey, everybody, Lee Michaels here, as promised. We've got something for you to chew on or think about today, our spiritual vitamin. And it comes from John 10 and 10, where it says, "The thief cometh not but for to steal and to kill and to destroy."

the greatest traps in life, and that is the belief that happiness will always be found in having more. More money, more friends, more possessions, more recognition, more accomplishments. Matter of fact, if the truth be told, many of us have convinced ourselves that if we can just get a little more, then we'll be truly satisfied. And yet, many people who have accumulated much more than what we already have still find themselves longing for something else. They find that something is missing that can't be found in their possessions. Why? Because fulfillment will never be found in possessing more. It can only be found in appreciating what God has already provided. And so Jesus says in John 10:10 that he came that we might have life and have it more abundantly. You see, abundant life is not merely having more things. It's having a heart that recognizes and values whatever God provides. Those

that's why showing gratitude every day matters. Because gratitude is the ability to recognize God's goodness in the present instead of constantly longing for something in the future. Matter of fact, if you look at it, tomorrow is the future. Yesterday is the past. But today is the present, and the present is a gift, and it should be treated as something that you appreciate. Show your

looking what we do have. And the enemy, rest assured, would love for us to become so focused on what's missing that we fail to see what's already present. Gratitude should shift our attention from our deficiencies to God's provision. The psalmist put it this way in 103 and 2, "Bless the Lord, O my soul, and forget not all his benefits." You should not forget the many things that God has already done for you. Every blessing that may not be visible in this moment, but if you could just take a moment to pause and think, you would have cause to thank. Every blessing that deserves to be remembered should cause you to thank God. But not only should gratitude change our focus, but it should also create contentment. There will always be someone with more than you. And if your contentment is based on having more than someone else, you'll never be content. I saw a recent illustration reveal

see someone else wanting or having it first. And that's a reminder to each of us of how easily comparison can taint and influence our thinking. But true contentment, I would suggest to you, is born when we stop measuring our lives against the measurement of what others have achieved or accomplished and start measuring God's faithfulness that has accomplished much in our own lives. The Hebrew writer says in 13:5, "Be content with such things as ye have, for he hath said, I will never leave thee nor forsake thee." As long as you've got God on your side, as long as you've got King Jesus, you've got more than enough. And what makes us rich is not merely what we possess, but recognizing the value of that relationship and what God has already placed in your hands. Well, to add to changing our focus and creating a better level of contentment, at the end of the day, it will cultivate joy. The joy that I have, the world didn't give it, the world can't take it. Why? Because joy does not come from getting everything we want. Here we go. Joy comes from appreciating what we have already received. In other words, when gratitude becomes a lifestyle, joy becomes a natural.

as Jesus concerned, what have I said? This is what God desires from you. A thankful heart, which will always find reasons to rejoice, even when circumstances are less than perfect. And so today, before I leave you, I challenge you to ask God for something else. Change your focus. Take a moment to thank Him for something you already have. Thank Him for your health. Thank Him for your family. Thank Him for your...

in your life. Because the quickest way to experience contentment and more joy is not always by receiving more, but by appreciating what you've already received. So I leave you with this thought. The abundant life Jesus promised in our spiritual vitamin is not measured by accumulation, but rather by appreciation. Don't allow the pursuit of more to rob you of the joy of enough. When gratitude fills your heart, contentment settles your spirit, joy strengthens your soul, and abundance becomes your new reality. Hallelujah. What is your reality today? Choose gratitude over comparison, appreciation over accumulation, and thankfulness over the endless pursuit of more. And because when you learn to thank God for what you have, you just may discover that He's already given you more than enough.

0: 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More favorably, of course, here on Heaven 600 coming up next.
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15: Man, I tell you, the Spirit can move anywhere.
16: That's correct.
15: Anywhere and touch anybody.
16: Well, that's what the evidence of the Acts of the Apostles was. They were speaking in different tongues, but folk was getting happy.
15: Absolutely. And that's the way I feel about music. Even though, you know, there are no words in it, the Spirit is in the music. You can feel the emotion in the music.
16: Yeah, music can speak for all of itself because it actually gives the artist an opportunity to share a piece of their soul. I really believe
15: that. Yes.
16: So this new project, tell us about the new project.
15: The new project, Thankful, that I have out now, I was sitting there and it actually wasn't supposed to come out the way it did, really. This happened because I think God took over. Because the way I originally arranged the song, the way it came out, the guitar melody was something that I played under another melody to support it. And when I pulled up my Pro Tools session to work on it again, it sent me directly to this particular one.
16: Wow.
15: And I listened to it, and I said, well, this is not the one I was working on. but when I listened to it, and I listened to the guitar melody, I said, oh, my God. This is the one. And I was getting ready to do something else.
16: Isn't that amazing? And I've heard that testimony so many times where, like, I've had several times where individuals have shared with me that they had presumed that they had completed the project. And then all of a sudden, at the last minute, one more song hits their spirit. And they struggle with whether they wanted to add it to the project. And it turned out that would be the song that was the hit on the project that launched it.
15: Yes, man. And I was just so amazed when I released Thankful, how people gravitated to it. And I'm thinking, oh, my gracious, wow. You know, but I felt it myself. When I listened to it, I said, oh, my God, I feel this. I said, is that me actually playing this? No, it's not me. It's like the Spirit just took over.
16: That's the Spirit, and you got to let the Spirit have its way.
15: It just took over. It took over, man. And I'm like, oh, I just can't believe it. It's like the conversation was just a perfect conversation. Because music is a conversation. And I think people, you know, forget to realize that music is a conversation. It's
16: That's
15: just
16: correct.
15: Not playing a bunch of notes.
16: That's
15: it has
16: correct.
15: To say something.
16: That's correct.
15: You know?
16: Like one of my friends who's a pastor here says, the rhythm of life in the heartbeat of Christ. And I used to tease him. I said, man, you went too deep. Because he, you know, he's a musician, but now he pastors. So, you know, he has a musician's mindset. But as I pondered that thing over and over again, I got it. I said, the rhythm of life in the heartbeat of Christ. Because life is about rhythm.
15: It sure is.
16: It's about rhythm. And we see it. Now, I love sports, okay? And, you know, we're in the midst of the basketball playoffs, the finals. And one of the things that you hear constantly in sports is the so-and-so has got the momentum. So, and usually that momentum is speaking to an unseen energy that comes from a rhythm that they have tapped into, that all of a sudden now their ability to be effective and productive is enhanced.
15: Yeah, absolutely. That's it. That is it.
16: And so when he's at the rhythm of life and the heartbeat of Christ, I'm like, that boy was a genius. Big shout out to Pastor Tim Moore. So look, so how can folk access your music and get it and support your ministry? We're going to play it. We're going to let you introduce it before we close out. We appreciate you. Okay. But how can they follow you if they want to connect with you?
15: Well, I'm on all streaming platforms. And, you know, if you just actually type in Willie Hill, you'll pull me up, you know. But I don't have my website up yet.
16: Okay.
15: I'm working on constructing one right now because I didn't think these would go this fast. You know?
16: That's how when God moves, he moves suddenly, quickly.
15: Yes. So I was kind of unprepared, you know, in a sense, when it comes to that type of social media type thing. And my son helps me a lot with that because he's an artist also.
16: Right.
15: But they can always just type in Willie Hill and you'll see the song. It'll pop up in different areas on the internet.
16: And the name of the new single is?
15: Thankful.
16: Thankful. I love that. Thankful. That sums it up in one word. We were talking about thankful and great gratitude. So listen, Willie, I appreciate you, man. And I celebrate you in this season and your longevity. Amen. With this new project, I pray that God will rain his abundant favor upon it. Amen. And open new doors for you, even now in this season of your life. So here's what I want you to do to close this out. Always have fun with this. I'm going to turn the mic over to you, and I want you to be the radio announcer and introduce your single for the audience.
15: Okay. Hi. Good evening, listeners. My name is Willie Hill. I hail out of Durham, North Carolina. And I would love for you to take the moment to listen to my song, Thankful. It is my song of gratitude that I have, you know,

0: Well, that does it for us. We're out of here. Hope you enjoyed the program today. Make plans. Same today to join us again next Sunday. Same time. Until then, enjoy the remainder of your day. Know that I love you with the love of Christ. Good news is that Jesus loves you more. Take care. I'll see you next week.
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18: 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And millions of people in Japan use it every day to fight wrinkles and fine lines from the inside out. So what is it? What nutrient are we talking about? Well, Sherry Torkos is here to reveal the secret. She's a practicing pharmacist and author. She's written more than a dozen books on health, including the Canadian Encyclopedia of Natural Medicine. Welcome to the program, Sherry Torkos. Good to have you here.
19: Hey there, Mark. Thanks so much for having me. This secret nutrient that we're going to be talking about is called astaxanthin. Mm-hmm. And Reader's Digest, they featured it brilliantly in an article called The Latest It Antioxidant. Astaxanthin is a fountain of youth. As you mentioned, very popular in Japan, used mainstream for promoting beauty from within as a capsule. But here in North America, people just aren't as familiar with it. But listen to this. It has 60 human studies validating its efficacy. And as a pharmacist, this really caught my attention. And this nutrient is not something that you can get enough of in diet. It's found in salmon, mm-hmm. but you'd really have to eat a lot of salmon, like 5 pounds, just to get a good daily dose.
18: Well, so as much as I love salmon, but I'm not going that far. Sherry, I didn't know that there were 60-plus human clinical studies in this specific natural form of astaxanthin that happens to be in Purity's AstaFX formula. Talked about Japan. Now, this is a capsule. This particular astaxanthin is all the rage for skin health, as they've been finding in Japan. Very, very interesting on so many fronts here, right?
19: Yeah, for sure. I mean, astaxanthin at just a 4 milligram dose, and that's the clinical dose that is in Purity's AstaFX formula, mm-hmm. it's clinically tested and shown to fight fine lines and wrinkles from the inside, and millions in Asia take it daily just for that. And I don't want to get too technical here, but just one human study that I'd like to mention to back up these benefits. They used the exact same dose and the type of astaxanthin that's in Purity's product, and they discovered significant benefits for skin hydration, skin texture, smoothness, elasticity, reduction of skin spots, and there was even a reduction of redness and an improvement in the evenness of skin tone. So we're talking about big beauty benefits, and it works from the inside out, which is fabulous. Men love it, women love it, and it's really catching on here in North America.
18: It sure is. It's a really impressive list of clinical benefits for beautifying skin from the inside out. No wonder they love it there in Japan, and now we're learning about it here. But Sherry, I know you like to say the wrinkle-reducing benefits and the skin tone benefits are just part of this. That's just kind of the cherry on the top. What do you mean by this?
19: Well, you know, I talk to a lot of people in the pharmacy every week. So I work as a pharmacist, and I also get a lot of friends and family and colleagues asking me about their health. And many people are, you know, in their 50s, 60s, 70s, and they really like the idea of a supplement that can help to improve the appearance of their skin. I mean, we all want beautiful, youthful skin, but for most people, this really isn't the key benefit. What's at the top of the list when you ask people, like, what do they most want to achieve in their health and their wellness? They want something that will help to promote muscle strength, and they want stamina. They want to be able to do the activities they enjoy: golf, tennis, hiking, playing with their kids and grandkids. And this is actually patented for muscle strength. You know, people want energy to fight fatigue. They want to feel sharp. They're also concerned about their vision. They want to keep their eyes healthy. People are concerned about heart health, circulation, immunity. Right. All of these areas, really, we're talking about staying healthy from the inside out. So, you know, when you think of it, the skin benefits are compelling, but to me, it's really just the cherry on the top.
18: Yeah, well, Sherry, you were saying that astaxanthin helps with endurance and performance against salmon loaded with astaxanthin. They perform these amazing feats of endurance. Astaxanthin is also found in high levels in the eyes of seagulls. Now, that's interesting. Humans bike faster when they supplement with a specific form of astaxanthin. So is there a common denominator in all of this, these kinds of bits of information?
19: Well, the research here is really clear. Astaxanthin is a molecule that fuels healthy performance, energy, stamina, strength. That's what we see in nature, and that's what we see in humans, too. It's like if you're getting older and you want an edge for strength, for energy, for youthful skin, to fight wrinkles from the inside out, but also to promote endurance and healthy vision, this is what you take.

0: like you find out there on the market. This is really important as well, correct?
1: Yeah, you definitely need to do your homework when choosing supplements. And that's what I did. AstaFX uses 4 milligrams of the world's most clinically researched natural form of astaxanthin called Astareal.
0: Sherry Tarkos, pharmacist and author, is with us here on the program. Sherry, we learned today that astaxanthin is 6,000 times more powerful by this one measurement of antioxidant activity when compared to vitamin C. This AstaFX has so much power. Purity has something like 100 plus unsolicited testimonials on their website. And I found a couple that I especially enjoy. If I could read a couple of those, I think this is very interesting, if it's okay with you.
1: Sure. I think it's great to share feedback from people that are really taking the product.
0: Yeah. Here's one from Ava in Texas. She gives AstaFX 5 stars, and she writes, quote, "After taking AstaFX, my son was visiting us and said, 'Mom, you look youthful. I'm a Purity Products customer for the last 3 years and will never go back.'" That's from Ava. Here's one from Nina in Ottawa, Ontario. She's in the age group 45 to 54, gives it another 5-star review. She says this, quote, "Since taking AstaFX, I've felt so much better. My energy level, I would say, has gone from a 3 to a 10. How about that? She says, "So I feel energized whenever taking. My husband even noticed I no longer complain about housework. Well, I've talked about this amazing product to all my family and friends. I'm sure they see how well I look because I feel great from the inside out. I've even noticed my skin appears healthier, too. I feel like a fountain of youth." Now, that's pretty good stuff from actual customers who've been trying AstaFX. And Sherry, you mentioned before we started the show, you've been taking this product for yourself. And I know, knowing you for some time, it's worked very well for you, hasn't it?
1: It has. You know, I've been taking it for about 2 years now, and people are often surprised to hear that I'm 50. They tell me that I look more like I'm 35, which is nice to hear.
0: Yep.
1: I do eat healthy. I exercise regularly, but I'm also a strong believer in the benefits of taking research-based supplements. And I take AstaFX every day to stay strong, healthy, to keep my energy levels up, and for my skin. I mean, I want to do everything I can to stay youthful and to keep my body sharp and also to prevent some of those issues that can arise as we age.
0: Great information with Sherry Tarkos. 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We'll give you the number and the special offer again at the end of the show in a few minutes, but lots to cover today. We'll get back to it here with Sherry Tarkos. She's an author and pharmacist, and always great to have you on the show. Such great information, Sherry. Can you share with us a quick study or two to sort of back this up, highlight the science behind the elite astaxanthin that's found in AstaFX? Because I know there are, what, dozens and dozens of studies. Maybe you can pull out and highlight a couple of your favorites.
1: Yeah, for sure. So Dr. Mark Miller, he's a PhD, a biomedical researcher. He explains it well, and he's talking here about how free radicals compromise and undermine function and cellular performance in the body. He says astaxanthin is simply superb at negating this, as evidenced by clinical trials showing improved performance and accelerated recovery. In fact, research published in the Journal of Medicine and Science in Sports and Exercise found that those who took 4 milligrams of astaxanthin daily over 28 days scored better cycling times with greater output than those who did not take it. So they bike faster. Mm-hmm. I mean, remember this. Astaxanthin is one of the few fat-soluble antioxidants that can actually neutralize free radicals.

0: even at the site of the mitochondrial membrane. It's like cellular body armor protecting your cells, your joints, blood vessels, brain, heart, and organs on many levels. So listen to this, Mark. Mm-hmm. There are 14 clinical studies on astaxanthin for brain health, 7 studies on skin health, 14 studies on eye health, including research for depth perception and focus, 6 studies showing astaxanthin supports cardio function, 42 studies on healthy aging and cellular health. I mean, there's a ton of research on human performance, too, showing benefits for energy, stamina, and endurance. I mean, this AstFX, it's incredibly powerful and versatile. It helps you stay in the game of life, stay energized, active, alert, healthy, and even stronger.
1: That is impressive on so many levels. So much great information there. And I know this astaxanthin has about a dozen patents, too. I'm looking here. I see there's a patent for promoting eye health and reducing eye fatigue. There's a patent for inhibiting the expression of cytokines in cells, and a patent, get this, on composition for body fat reduction. There's one for improving muscle atrophy in older adults. Sherry, I'd like to be a little bit of a skeptic here. How can this one simple nutrient magically do all of this? How can this AstaFX give us so many benefits? I mean, really?
0: Yeah, I know. It sounds amazing, too good to be true, but it really is true. Many of the studies that I'm referencing here, they're available on PubMed. These are reputable clinical studies conducted by leading researchers around the world that really back the benefits of astaxanthin. By the way, muscle output is better with astaxanthin, too. And this comes from astaxanthin research published in the International Journal of Sports Nutrition, November 2011. This was another study done with cyclists. They took 4 milligrams of astaxanthin. It was a small study, but very positive, showing that cyclists improved their trial time by 2 minutes in a 20-kilometer bike race. I mean, that's a meaningful improvement in a race like this. And the researchers said that they also burned fat more efficiently, which makes sense. Based on this research, Purity can actually make the claim that AstaFX will promote and improve power output in your muscles. I mean, I tell people, AstaFX in, strength and power out. It's transformative if you like energy. And this was found in other studies too, like one that looked at hand grip strength.
1: Oh, so much great information. If you're just tuning in, we're talking with pharmacist and author Sherry Tarkos here. I'm your host, Mark Larson. Now, on this hand grip study that you mentioned, I understand this involved, a 12-milligram dose, and they saw a 93% boost in hand strength in people who struggled with, that tennis elbow. That's a big deal. But our listeners might be saying, maybe I don't play tennis. What about me? What does it mean for me, right?
0: Right. So think about this. A 93% increase in a person who has some repetitive stress in their elbow, it's an almost doubling in hand strength. So just think about all the things that you do in your daily life, picking up groceries, your kids, your grandkids, gripping the steering wheel of a car, playing golf or tennis, gardening or riding a bike. A doubling of grip strength makes a big difference. I mean, when you take astaxanthin, you get stronger, you feel stronger, you have more energy, endurance. If you play sports, you play stronger. So to me, it's really quite extraordinary.
1: That's great information, too. Now, Sherry, I want to share a couple more testimonials that caught my attention out of so many right there on the Purity website. Again, these are unsolicited. These are from real people. Here's one from Rick. He's a male, age 55 to 64, lives in Naples, Florida. He writes this: "What a great product AstaFX has been for me. After starting taking AstaFX, my workout and strength has increased as if I were in my 20s again. And I've only been on AstaFX for 2 months now. Can't wait to see the long-term effect. I look forward to taking AstaFX every morning for my afternoon workouts. I'll be taking this product for a long time." Here's Dee Dee. She's a female, age 45 to 54. She lives in Laurel Park, North Carolina. She writes this, quote, "I've been using AstaFX for a month now. I can see the difference in my energy level. I now have more energy, feel better since taking this product. I can actually see a difference in my skin as well. I'm a smoker who has smoking lines around my mouth, but the lines have diminished about 50%. Overall, I am so thrilled with my energy level. I love this product." Just a couple of samples from the real people who have responded on Purity's website. And Sherry, I'm looking at the list of patents again on this astaxanthin compound. This is where the science, the research backs up what we're talking about. This is just flat out amazing. And now, Sherry, a lot of people out there are going to think what I'm going to say here sounds a little bit odd. But you said before the show, this supplement may even help people drive a car better. or use the computer more comfortably. I mean, come on, how does this happen?
0: It does sound funny, but AskFX may actually help in these areas too, and here's why. One of the interesting things about astaxanthin is that it's a relative of vitamin A, and we know that vitamin A is good for our eyes, good for vision. Astaxanthin is too. Astaxanthin has actually been shown to fight oxidation in eye tissue. Scientists did a study where they found a 46% improvement in a measurement called depth perception. Now, depth perception, that's our ability to determine distances between objects, or basically to see in three dimensions. And researchers, they studied a handball team, specifically looking at how quickly they could change focus. And guess what? The handball team that was supplementing with astaxanthin, they were able to improve their accuracy and improve their performance in the depth perception test. Other research has also shown that astaxanthin helps reduce eye fatigue. And, you know, when you're on a computer, that's a big deal. Everyone's on computers these days and for long periods of time, and it's hard on our eyes. And we know that if you're driving a car and it's late at night and your reaction time is slow, that's not good. Astaxanthin actually helps the eyes focus and refocus. Dr. Hecht, PhD, one of the leading researchers at AstaReal, says that the product actually helps your eyes be more resilient. You see better with it. Your eyes are healthier. I mean, who doesn't love those benefits?
1: Again, we're talking with pharmacist and health author Sherry Tarkos about our free bottle offer from Purity Products, talking about AstaFX. So much ground to cover. Sherry, I want to get back to the skin benefits and this issue of wrinkle reduction. Not as a cream or as a lotion, but as a capsule. You take it orally. This patent also covers this. You say this ingredient is proven to reduce wrinkles, and not just by a little. We're talking a dramatic amount. What's going on with this?
0: Yeah, I know. It's fascinating. A huge benefit. People want to look younger. I know I do. And I've noticed significant benefits since I've started taking it. But it's the science here that really shines. The whole concept of taking oral supplements to improve skin health. Relatively new concept here in North America, but in Japan, this is mainstream. Astaxanthin is already one of, if not the most successful ingredients in a new class of products called cosmeceuticals, or supplements that you take orally to enhance the cosmetic appearance of your skin. So listen to this. In one study, they gave 4 milligrams of astaxanthin, which, by the way, is the actual amount you get in Purity's AstaFX. And the skin benefits were dramatic. Within 6 weeks, every single person in the treatment group, 100% of participants in the study, reported that their skin had improved significantly. Everybody got results. Fine lines, hydration, elasticity, all improved. Listen to this. The participants experienced about 50% improvement in dryness, moisture, roughness, elasticity, fine lines, wrinkles, even age spots were significantly diminished. And this is literally in line with the best, the highest quality, and the most expensive topical products, the lotions and potions that we put on our skin. And again, AstaFX, it's exclusive to Purity Products.
1: 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Now, Sherry, for people who are just tuning in, one of the many highlights we covered earlier on today's program is just how revolutionary this special Purity Astaxanthin is for redefining aging skin. And astaxanthin works its magic inside the body in areas like endurance, stamina, energy. These are so many of the inside-out benefits that people will feel. And in fact, what will they feel when they start taking AstaFX?
0: So the reason you need to give this a try is because the benefits are real. The science is very compelling. Over 60 clinical studies and patents. I mean, the product is impressive and it really works. This is a product where you will actually see and feel the benefits after taking it a month or so. The cosmetic benefits for your skin, we just mentioned a minute ago, really incredible. I've been taking it myself and I see a huge difference. Others have noticed too. People are always saying to me, you know, what do you use on your skin? What are you taking? And, you know, I tell people what you put into your body is just as important, if not more so, than what you apply to your skin. And think about the vision benefits, really unmatched by any other nutrient or supplement out there. It targets tired eyes, eye strain, and it helps improve eye focus and depth perception. It's great for circulation, energy, muscle strength, and endurance. You can literally boost your strength. As we age, this is crucial. It helps you enjoy life and stay in the game. Mm-hmm. And it can even help with recovery after exercise. Next, astaxanthin has the ability to fight fatigue and support mitochondrial function. So that means cellular energy and ATP support.
1: Now, Sherry, didn't you mention before the show that astaxanthin has the ability to assist body burning fat for energy? I understand they're even looking at this as a weight loss and weight management ingredient. This is pretty fascinating in itself. Talk about what we're seeing in some of these initial studies on dieters.
0: Sure. You know, research has shown that astaxanthin can actually help promote and enhance fat metabolism. That's one of its unique benefits. It can actually help your cells burn fat more efficiently. Researchers did an 8-week study where they gave a group of middle-aged women 12 milligrams of astaxanthin. They had them do a little exercise, and these women experienced a reduction in body weight, and it was almost all fat, which is fantastic. Now, I don't want anybody to misunderstand here. It's not a magic weight loss pill by any means, but certainly this early research suggests that this can be a useful tool in addition to exercise to help you burn a little extra weight.
1: Now, Sherry, just a few moments left before we wrap up the program. I want to take a quick step back for a moment. I know we have this great free bottle offer today. We're talking AstaFX from Purity Products, and we'll get to that offer as we wrap up the program. Free bottle of AstaFX for all of our listeners. Again, it promotes healthy vision, skin, muscle, fights wrinkles like no other. And most of us have just never heard about all of this until today. So tell our listeners again how astaxanthin compares to other antioxidants or phytonutrients that are out there on the market right now, because this is truly unique, isn't it?
0: Well, you know, from an antioxidant perspective, the healthy aging perspective, astaxanthin is up to 6,000 times more potent than vitamin C in its singlet oxygen-quenching capacity. That should be enough to get everybody excited. There's really, you know, something in this for everybody. With AstaFX from Purity here, you get to see the amazing power of astaxanthin for yourself. It's the king of the carotenoids, and very few people are aware of its benefits. And I think millions are missing out on it because they just aren't aware of this incredible evidence-based nutraceutical.
1: And I know it may sound too good to be true for some people, Sherry. What do you say to any skeptics saying, come on, does it really do all of this?
0: Well, I'm a pharmacist, and in my training as a pharmacist, I'm trained to look at the science and to see what the science says. And the science on astaxanthin is very clear, backed by over 60 clinical studies, and many of these studies are accessible on PubMed, so you can check them out yourself. But the key takeaway is this. The benefits are real, the cosmetic benefits, the endurance benefits, the strength benefits, the vision benefits, circulation, cardio, the product really works. I mean, the science is so strong. I see the difference in how it makes my skin look and how I feel. I feel stronger, healthier, and I encourage folks to give this a try. With this free bottle offer from Purity, there's nothing to lose and so much to gain.
1: Such great information, wonderful show, and always good to talk with you, Sherry. Thank you so much for joining us today.
0: Thank you.
1: Sherry Tarkos, who's an author, she's a practicing pharmacist. 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
1: 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Box 686, Wilton, California, 95693. I'll also be repeating the address towards the end of the program, and I really do hope to hear from you guys. It's a blessing to hear how this radio ministry is blessing you. Take care, and hope you enjoy the program.
0: We are going to have an interesting thing. I ran across this morning. It is very interesting. Boy, it's amazing how the Word of God, you know, it doesn't return void, but it accomplishes something that God wants it to. It really fires you up. Every morning, it seems like when you turn to something, God is speaking. It's a really a powerful way, you know. I was going to read Psalm 118, verse 10. It said, "All the nations surrounded me, but in the name of the Lord I cut them down." Verse 11, "They surrounded me on every side, but in the name of the Lord I cut them down. They swarmed around me like bees, but they were consumed as quickly as burning thorns. In the name of the Lord I cut them down." Verse 13, "I was pushed back and about to fall, but the Lord helped me. The Lord is my strength and my defense. He has become my salvation." Now, I was thinking of all these things. Dave cut them down. David cut them down. The amount of effort. I mean, you have to be a relatively young man to do about what David's doing here. I mean, all the planning that goes into these battles, all the efforts he had to meet with the generals and all his commanders, and they had to talk about strategy and warfare. And all the effort, but in the name of the Lord, I cut them down because the Lord was their helper. And the Lord is our helper. Sometimes we get overwhelmed with so many things. You want a ranching situation, boy, one thing breaks down, then another thing, a car gets a flat tire, and all kinds of things happen. And we had some livestock not too long ago, got out on the highway. Fortunately, it wasn't ours. It was one of our neighbors, but hit a couple of their animals, and oh my golly, the difficulty sometimes in life just in the ranching situation. But with David, he was surrounded by thousands of warriors, and he had to make decisions. And I'm going to ask my brother David Hauser. Dave last time was so instrumental. He's praying for the sick. And Dave has gone to Taipei many years ago, cancer clinic, and they were praying for these people, and a lot of them were healed. He healed the cancer, man. So, Dave, I'm going to turn this over to you, because God has been your helper. Yeah. Tell us how he's helped you, Dave.
2: Well, you know, what's important to understand is a lot of us will be confronted by opposition all of our life. The Bible says that there is opposition, there are trials. But the key is staying focused on the Lord Jesus Christ. And, you know, the Bible says, and let me just stress something here. The Bible says that there's no other name in heaven or in earth by which a man can be saved, or a woman. There's no other name. Jesus is the answer to everything. And as Brother Al was reading that scripture, Psalms 118, you know, King David was saying there, "In the name of the Lord, in the name of the Lord." I want to just share with you what's important right now, that when you need help, and we all need help at different times and different days, but we need to realize that it's in the name of Jesus Christ that the answers come. You know, Brother Al was talking about strategies. It doesn't mean that we don't do our part. It doesn't mean that we don't do what God tells us to do, but we can overcome and have victory if we trust in God. And that's really the key. I'm in my mid-70s right now, and there's a scripture in the Bible that says, "I have never seen the righteous forsaken." And I'm here to tell you right now that God will not forsake you if you put him first, if you trust in him, if you look to him. And I believe this is one good reason that if you're not in your word right now, you need to get into your word. You need to read to see what God is saying for us to do. You know, Al and I have, we have so much history together of things that God has done, supernatural things. But one of the things that has been the overriding factor, the overriding thing that has made things come together, and it was this, in the name of the Lord. When we pray and we pray in the name of Jesus, supernatural things happen, like the miracles that Al was just sharing with about what happened, you know, in Taipei, or the time that I was rolled into the hospital room with an aneurysm and I was supposed to die. But in the name of the Lord, guess what? God had the last word. And so I'm saying to you right now, God always has the last word. And if we trust in God, if we keep our eyes on Jesus, wonderful, amazing things will happen. So I want to encourage you people that are out there, talk to Jesus, learn to talk to him. And it's more than just talking to him. It's also learning to listen to him, listen to him. And as we begin to listen to the Lord Jesus, he'll give you a pathway. How many need a pathway in the wilderness? The Bible says that he brings pathways in our wilderness.

0: because some of you are going to be healed. God wants to heal you. You know, there was a guy on our ranch many years ago, Sean Vila, just came to my mind. Sean Vila. My golly, you know, Sean Vila was an old sheep shearer on the Circle K Ranch many years ago. He came in with a whole team of guys. There would be about 10 of them. And we had these different stations, and they would shear these sheep. Well, a good sheep shearer can shear about 100 sheep a day. Now, boy, you try to get one. You have to wrestle the one. You got to wrestle him down, put him on his back. And it's not an easy thing, but to do 100. Now, I think that's what I was told. But Sean, as a young man on the ranch, worked with his brothers or all of his friends or something. They had a setup there, and they would shear these sheep, and they put the wool into these bags. They had big wool bags on Circle K, and each bag weighed about 320 pounds. It was just jam-packed with the wool, you know. But anyway, Sean grew older, and he ended up having a little daughter. Now, Sean came out and just by himself and was doing some sheep shearing with his daughter. It was kind of cool. The reason I'm talking about Sean is that Sean was, after one of these shearing experiences when he was a young man, I guess, you know, the guys would go out and kind of drink up a little bit. They would kind of load up, and apparently he had a little bit too much. He was crossing a railroad, and he got hit by a train. He got trapped in the car, and it ripped into his thigh. And so he had this great big gash. He was rushed to the hospital, but he wouldn't heal. This wound would not heal. And all of a sudden, Sean was listening to a radio program, and the evangelist was on the radio, and he said, put your hand on the this radio and you're going to be healed. Well, Sean didn't have a clue about any of this stuff. He puts his hand just out of curiosity on the radio, and his leg became healed. He healed really quickly. I don't know all the details of that, but it was amazing. But you know, the thing about it is that some of you are going to be touched. Some of you are going to be touched. Now, I'm going to say something here right now. Some of you may be listening and you do not have a clue about eternal life. Do you realize if you were to die tonight, do you know for sure you're going to go to heaven? You know, that's the interesting question. That is so important. You want to know before you die that you got things right with God. Now, here is a prayer that will get things right with God. Pray this prayer with me. If you pray this prayer and you mean it, you're going to have eternal life. But say this prayer with me. Dear God, forgive me for my sins. Jesus, come into my heart as my Savior and as my Lord. Thank you. I give you my life. Wash me and make me white as snow. Thank you for coming in and washing my heart. Thank you for doing that, Jesus. If you prayed this prayer, let somebody else know you did. It's very important to verbalize this. But anyway, right now, I feel there's going to be some healings going to take place. David is not only an evangelist, God used him in the area of healing and deliverance. Dave, I'm going to turn it back over to you.
1: You know, it is not an accident that you're hearing this radio message right now. It is not an accident. It's God's plan and purpose for your life. And if you can just open your heart up right now to the Lord, you can have a miracle. Right now, you can have that miracle. Not 10 years from now, but today. So I'm going to pray for you, no matter what it is. You know that Jesus is the healer. But if you can just even repeat this prayer after me, say, Jesus, will you heal me? Just say it. Jesus, heal me. Come on, say it again. Jesus, heal me. And Lord, we just pray right now in the name of the Lord. We come against cancer. We come against diabetes. We come against emotional illness. We come against pancreatic cancer. We come against every disease imaginable that is on the face of the earth. And we ask you, Father, to let your spirit begin to move in our bodies right now. We just accept the healing virtue of Jesus. And we thank you, Lord, that you're hearing our prayers. In Jesus' name, now this is the key, in Jesus' name, be healed. We thank you for it. I'm going to also give you my ministry number. a ministry number.

0: you need to call and let us know that what God has done for you. And that ministry number is 626, that's the area code, 215-8775. 626-215-8775. This is your day. There's nothing fake about this. This is your day. If you can receive it, God is going to do wondrous miracles in your life. And if you can believe that, why don't you on your end say amen, amen.
1: You know, I wanted to finish with Jesus Calling book by Sarah Young. If you want to get blessed, get that book by Sarah Young called Jesus Calling. It is the most wonderful devotional. On June 5th, it says, remember that you live in a fallen world, an abnormal world tainted by sin. Much frustration and failure results from your seeking perfection in this life. There is nothing perfect in this world except me. This is why closeness to me satisfies deep yearnings and fills you with joy. I have planted longing for perfection in every human heart. This is a good desire which I alone can fulfill. But most people seek the fulfillment in other people and earthly pleasures or achievements. Thus, they create idols before which they bow down. I will have no other gods before me. Make me the deepest desire of your heart. Let me fulfill your yearning for perfection. Now, Dave, what do you think about that? Isn't that amazing? There's an intimacy God wants to have with us, and an intimacy that's so amazing, such a blessing. Boy, when I came on the Circle K Ranch, I came into this intimacy that was so fantastic and was so exciting. But I'm going to have this, Dave, make a few comments on that.
0: You know, you may be feeling very distant from God, but I just want to tell you right now, God has such a love for you. It is mind-boggling how he feels about you. And he wants to be very close to you. And all you have to do is take the time to call upon his name. And if you call upon his name and you begin to listen, you're going to have a very beautiful, intimate relationship with the Lord. And I can promise you, you will not regret it. There's nothing about God that is a regret. It brings joy. And the Bible says that the joy, and I want to stress this, that the joy of the Lord is our strength. God wants to bring great joy into your lives. So let us know that you've prayed these prayers, that you've talked to God, that you've listened to God, and you will see your life will be just turned upside down. It will. Amen. Praise God.
2: You know, we have time on this broadcast, so I thought I'd piggyback on what Al and Dave were saying about miracles. But I just want to share a few things. Miracles still happen. Dave gave his testimony about all the healings that happened in Taipei. Let me share a few miracles that I've experienced. But I want to share scripturally the people that went out in faith and got their miracles. We have Hannah. Hannah was unable to have children, and she was deeply distressed. But she went to Shiloh, to the tabernacle, and she wept bitterly and prayed to God for a son, and she vowed to dedicate him to the Lord's service for his entire life. And that's what happened. Samuel was born, Samuel the prophet. And you can read that in 1 Samuel 1, 10 through 11. But here we have Hannah. She just didn't sit there. She actually went and did something. She went by faith to the tabernacle. She did something. She walked through it. She walked through her faith. She walked to the temple, and God blessed her. Then we have the woman with the issue of blood. She bled continuously for 12 years. Now, under Jewish law, when you have this issue, nobody could touch you. You're like an outcast. You have to go out of the city and be isolated till blood issue is gone. Can you imagine that? Being alone, secluded, like an outcast for 12 years. She also spent lots of money going to doctors, but her condition grew worse. They couldn't help her. But her faith, she knew, and she heard about Jesus. She knew that all she had to do was touch the hem of his garment, of Jesus's garment, and she would be healed. What did she do? She did something. She moved towards that healing. She took a step to get close to Jesus and just believe and touch the hem of his garment. Let me give you another example. In Genesis 50, verse 21, Joshua reassures his brothers. You know, his brothers were afraid of him because they sold him into slavery. They thought that he was going to have revenge because of that. But this is the miracle, is that Joseph said to his brothers in Genesis 50, verse 21, he says, "Don't be afraid. I will provide for you and your children." But the reason why I'm quoting this particular scripture is that when I first became a Christian, I moved from San Jose to Sacramento, and I knew nobody. And when I read this, I read it as, God will provide for me and my little ones. I had two daughters. I have two daughters, and they were little. And I had just finished paying my bills, and I wasn't going to get paid for two more weeks. It was a weekend, and I'm laying there on the couch. It's a Saturday, and I just started weeping. I said, Lord, I just read that you will provide for me and my little ones. Let me tell you what happened. So a week before the Lord told me to go to San Jose, there was this raven that followed me. It was really a strange, creepy, at first, feeling. I would get in my car and go to work, but I had this raven following me. The raven would either be on the tree or at the roof at the entrance of my house, and it would land there, and then it would just follow me to the freeway, to the ramp, and then it would leave. But when I would come home, the raven was there following me home. And this would happen for a week. If I were to go out, the raven was there. And if I was in the house, I could hear it calling. Let me tell you, the backs of my hair stood up. You know, brand new Christian, I thought it was witchcraft. This is how it happened. I was laying on my couch, and the Lord told me to go read about the raven in the Bible. So I go searching for the raven in the Bible, and I come to Elijah. And it says that the raven went to and fro and fed Elijah. And I'm thinking, well, God was trying to speak to me that he is going to provide. But this is how he did it. After I read that scripture, the Lord said, all I had left was $10. The Lord said, put $10 in your tank and go to San Jose. $10 back then, let me tell you, that was a long time ago, filled up my gas tank. Anyways, so I went to San Jose, but the Lord says, don't tell anybody of your need. Don't tell anybody that you don't have anything. So I did. So I get to my parents' home. I open the door and I say, hi, you know. And my dad goes, hey, Lati, don't let me forget. I have food I want to give you. There was like rice and beans and butter and, you know, little things. So I'm thinking, wow, okay, cool. And then I get this thought, and I'm sitting in the kitchen with my mom. And I said, Mom, let's go see my cousin. So we went to go see my cousin, Annie. And we got there, and she goes, oh my goodness, I just got back 5 minutes ago. Yeah, we were feeding people at the church. And she goes, Letty, I have all this food in the trunk of my car. Do you want some? And I said, oh yeah, I'll take some. Let me tell you, we came home with some really nice goodies. And we went back to my parents' house, and it was time for me to go. So I'm leaving, knowing that I still had like a half a tank of gas. So anyways, she goes, here, take my gas card. I go, no, Mom, that's okay. She goes, hey, I'm your mother. You listen to me. You go put gas in the car. I go, okay. So I go put gas in the car, and I know in the back of my mind all the things that God is providing, and it's amazing. So anyways, I fill up my gas tank. But before I leave San Jose, I always stop by my brother's house because it's on the way out towards Sacramento. So I go visit my brother, walk in the door. What do you think he says? He says, Letty, don't let me forget. I have all this meat that I want to give you before you go. You know, I went home. I cry every time I think about what God did. It was amazing. He didn't give me one small piece of meat. He gave me a cooler full of meat. It filled up my freezer. On the way home, I'm just praising God. I'm just thinking, wow, amazing. You know, God is amazing. And I'm a brand new Christian. I get home, I start unloading everything. And then I notice there's $70 in my purse. My mom put money in my purse. Now, that is a miracle. As a newborn Christian, that really solidified my faith in God. There's so many other miracles that God did. I mean, like when I would go to LA, I would minister down there. There was this one gal, to make a long story short, she was 5 months pregnant. Her back hurt her and her knee was really swollen, but the doctors couldn't give her any medication because she was pregnant. So her mother comes and says, can you please pray for her? I said, sure, we can all pray for her, you know? So we prayed for her, and come to find out, what, a couple of days later, her back was healed and her knee was healed. She had no more pain. Her swelling in the knee went down. I prayed for the baby, too. Maybe 8 months later, I went to go see her. And he was a few months old when I went to go see him. And she goes, Leti, you didn't know this. The baby had spina bifida. And she goes, and when you laid hands on me, the baby was healed. Now, I didn't do it. It was all Jesus. Let me tell you, God can work through you. I think the most and greatest miracle of all is that when God calls you into his kingdom, he's always calling. You cannot come to the kingdom unless he calls you. And if you're hearing that small, still voice of the Lord calling you, accept the invitation to accept him as your Lord and Savior. But anyways, I just wanted to add my little tidbit here about miracles. God is great. He has miracles for you. And I just want to pray for those that are struggling with infertility, miscarriages. Lord, bless those women that need a miracle about their pregnancy. Lord, I pray you touch them, that they may have a baby, that that baby would be fine and no issues, Lord, in the name of Jesus. And I also pray for those that need provision. Lord God, send the angels. Pour out your blessing on them. Send the angels from the north, south, east, and west to pour out your blessings on them. And those that have been betrayed by family, I just pray for healing of your heart. I just want to speak to that, that the Lord may heal your heart from disappointment and rejection. And just know that God says, you are the apple of my eye. He says, I will never leave you nor forsake you. I am yours and you are mine. He loves you, beloved. He loves you. Now remember, have faith. Take that step, believe, and you will be healed. Amen.
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1: Be steadfast, unmovable, always abounding in the work of the Lord, just unstoppable. Kim Harford Johnson, happy Sunday. 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
1: Many are the afflictions of the righteous, but the Lord delivers us out of them all. Whatever test you've been facing, it'll soon be your testimony. Hallelujah. Kim Harper Johnson with you on this happy sunny day. And listen, June 7th, all day long, a special day on the national calendar. And I'll tell you what it is. Straight ahead. Here's Pastor Mike Jr. Turn it around.
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0: Baltimore's Good News Station, Heaven 600. Our God has said that he will go before us and make the crooked places straight. Kim Harper Johnson with you. It's a happy sun. Yay. Got the Chicago Mass Choir. I could go to the Rock. Tasha Cobbs Leonard, John Legend Church. Well, listen, it's a special day on the national calendar all day long, June 7th, hashtag Cancer Survivors Day. This is the day, it's always the first Sunday in June, that we set aside some time to honor those who demonstrate that life after a cancer diagnosis can be a reality. 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It's hashtag Cancer Survivors Day.
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2: Welcome, welcome. The Wisdom Center Church welcomes you again to Bible Moments with Mike Murdoch. Thank you for worshiping with us today. And now, Dr. Mike Murdoch.
3: There is nobody. There's nobody like you. There is nobody. There's nobody. Holy Spirit, like you. Sweet Holy Spirit. Sweet Holy Spirit. There is nobody. Nobody like you. Mike Murdoch here. I'm back at my piano. I sure love it. There is nobody. Holy Spirit like you. There is nobody. There's nobody. Holy Spirit like you. Sweet Holy Spirit. Sweet Holy Spirit. There is nobody. There's nobody like you. Some time ago, I wrote a song. I'm a Bible man. I'm a Bible man. I believe in miracles.

love with Jesus. I'm in love with my King. I'm in love with Jesus. I'm in love with my King. I'm a Bible man. Last night, I spoke from book 351. You can get it for a couple of dollars on my website. All my books are $2. Even my $800 books. Mike Murdoch Books. M-U-R-D-O-C-K. It's book 351. And I want to share some of the wisdom keys. In the hundreds of books I've written, my staff told me they have over 35,000 wisdom keys in them. I hope you go to them. If you want my free book called 200 Days of Wisdom, it's free. Call me, 781-MM-RADIO. That's my phone number, 781-MM-RADIO. 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Father, I pray tonight for every marriage that's going through a struggle. It takes incredible patience, adaptability to make a marriage work. I'm asking you for every marriage where there's stress, struggle, they've lost the passion to talk to each other. Please restore it, Lord. Please restore it. Father, I pray for the single who's looking for a mate, who goes to bed alone at night saying, God, please send me someone that'll protect me and love on me and care for me. I pray for every widow who's lost her husband or the widower who's lost his wife. Father, I know what aloneness is. There's nothing joyful about being alone. Would you please connect them with somebody? I pray for every preacher.

thieves and deliverers, captives and deliverers. 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One out of three angels hated the God they worked for and became devils. One out of three angels. So you're going to have two or three. Last night I spoke on your assignment will always have an adversary. There's some benefits from an enemy. One of the benefits of an enemy is it gives you an opportunity to be supported by a true friend. Sometimes you don't know who your true friends are until an enemy shows up. Who is an adversary? Someone resentful of goodness. Someone intimidated by goodness. Someone who feels inferior to you. Your adversary never feels superior. They feel inferior to you. Let me tell you a little story. I studied four nights a week the martial arts Kajikimbo in San Francisco. Four nights a week. Professor Charles Gaylord, in a little town called Fremont outside of San Jose, San Francisco. One night I was on my way to class. That's kind of funny. I studied 4.5 hours a day memorizing the New Testament under Jerry Lucas, and I studied four nights a week martial arts. I love the martial arts, always did. One of my favorite friends I got to spend a little time with was Muhammad Ali. I could say a lot about that. A man pulled up beside me, stuck out his finger, and shot me the finger. And I thought, oh, you little rascal, I'll break that finger in three pieces, and you'll never shoot the finger at somebody else. And he gets in front of me, and I start following him. And I make up my mind in my heart. I'm going, what am I going to do? What am I going to do? I'm going to break his hand. That's what I'm going to do. And I didn't feel inferior to anybody in the martial arts at all. Never did. And I was more ready to fight. I want to remind you, I'm 7/8 Irish and 1/8 Cherokee Indian. When I was 16 years old, I built a boxing ring in the backyard of my house and went up and down about 10 streets asking people to come box me. I loved the fighting world. I keep following him for a little while, and suddenly I ended up at my Professor Gaylord studio where I was going to work out that night. And the man drove on. I didn't stop him. Wanted to, planned to, and my mind just got on something else. When I got there, I said, Professor, this man shot me in the finger while I was on the way here, and I wanted to pull him over and kind of beat him up a little bit and give him something to remember. Was I wrong not to stop him? And he said something I've never heard before nor since from anybody. He said, Mike, he said, you could have beat him. You know you could have. It was not a challenge. He said, you have the fastest hands I've ever been around. But he said, but every man has a brother, a brother-in-law, a father. Every man has an uncle. The fight doesn't end.

0: Every battle there's retaliation. And the retaliation never stops. He said the wisest thing you could have done is keep driving. I had watched Professor de Gaylord whip 10 men, throw 10 men to the floor in less than 2 minutes, 2.5 minutes. He was a 9th degree black belt in the martial arts. But he says, don't. He said, don't ever. He said, you could whip almost anybody, but that's not the point. Because they have uncles, brother-in-laws, brothers, friendships. And I remembered Matthew 5:25, where Jesus said, agree with your adversary quickly. Sometimes we don't fight because we think we could get whipped. Other times we don't fight because we remember they have friends. Other times we don't fight because we've got a job to do. We've got projects working. We don't have time to stop and get into a mess with people. But the 5th chapter of Matthew, verse 25, has stunned me the last several years of my life. Jesus said, stay agreeable. That's a command. That's a command. Stay agreeable. And for some reason tonight, I'm going to ask every person listening to me on the radio, make up your mind to master the position of gentleness in your life. Master the position of gentleness. It doesn't mean they're right. It means you're wise. I want to repeat this again. Jesus of Nazareth, the Son of the living God, said, stay agreeable. Doesn't mean you've got to change everything in your world. But it means you change what you say. It means you change your reaction. There's response statements such as, wow, I need to think about that more, don't I? You can make statements like, well, I forgot about some of those things. I need to think again, don't I? Stay gentle at any cost. Stay gentle at any cost. Gentleness is not the proof of satisfaction. It's the proof of wisdom. Father, for some reason tonight on the radio, I felt very stirred that somebody needs to make their whole focus for the next 30 days. Gentleness, kindness. Solomon, the wisest man who ever walked the earth, said in Proverbs 15:1, a soft answer changes everything. A soft answer doesn't mean you lie, but a soft answer. There's 5 people by the Holy Spirit. There's 5 people listening to me on the radio right now. 5. God made this message just for you. You've got people in your life that are troublemakers, agitators, know-it-all. You've got people in your life that want to fight, want to show anger, want to make you look like an idiot. Don't walk that path. Simply, if you have to walk away, simply say, wow, there's a lot to think about in there. Wow, there's a lot to think about. Don't stay in the conversation with a fool. I don't care if he's your husband, your wife. I don't care if he's your son. Never linger in a conversation with a fool. I'm reading some wisdom keys from book 351. Go to my website, Mike Murdoch Books. The name of the book is 31 Wisdom Keys That Changed My Life, yet I added a whole bunch of wisdom keys in the back on top of that. The peacemaker is always the wisest person in the conversation. The peacemaker is the wisest person in every room. Payback becomes the obsession in the world of hate. Father, I pray for a president tonight. I pray that you would give him profound wisdom. Whether it's Israel, Iran, no matter who it's with, Russia or Ukraine, give our president and his leaders wisdom. Show them the path to peace. Give them a passion for the reward of gentleness. In Jesus' name, amen and amen. I want to tell you a story tonight about the day I broke the back of poverty. I was 36, lived in a little cheap apartment. I didn't have any money. I'd gone through a divorce, and her other guy moved in 2 weeks. I cried for 2 years. I didn't even have a kitchen table. I didn't own any chairs. I had sheets tacked over my windows. And I went to a TV ministry, and the preacher asked all of us to sow a $1,000 seed. I went into shock, and I thought, wow, I hope some millionaires are watching. Who in the world can give $1,000 to the ministry? And the Holy Spirit spoke to me and said, yesterday, you received some royalty money for writing songs. The song I'd received money from was, you can make it. Oh, you're gonna make it. This trial you're going through, God's gonna show you just what to do. You're gonna make it. Somehow you're gonna make it. I don't care what's going wrong. God's not gonna let it last too long. You're not in this thing alone. You can make it. And the Holy Spirit says, you got some money. You could pay the $1,000. With one exception, I had never given more than $100 in 36 years of my life. And I wrote out a check for $1,000. I want to remind you, I had no kitchen table, no kitchen chairs. Nobody told me that was a Solomon seed. Solomon was known for the 1,000 sacrifices. A $1,000 seed. It's a Solomon seed. That was Wednesday at 12:15 noon, Charlotte, North Carolina. And Sunday afternoon, I went to preach back at a church here in Dallas. At 5:15, they were singing in the church, and I was in the pastor's office, kneeling. And I said to the Holy Spirit, am I an idiot for giving $1,000 to a preacher who has a whole lot more than me? Am I an idiot? And the Holy Spirit gave me 4 sentences, and I remember 3 of them, and I wrote as fast as I could. The Holy Spirit said very gently inside me, when you open your hands, I will open my windows. I believed him. Malachi said that. Then he said, an uncommon seed always creates an uncommon harvest. An uncommon seed always creates an uncommon harvest. And I accepted that because the Bible says, if you sow bountifully, you will reap bountifully. And then he whispered a third that I remember, the seed that leaves your hand never leaves your life. The seed that leaves your hand never leaves your life. It goes into the future where it multiplies. Then I remembered the words of Jesus, who told Peter in Mark chapter 10, when you give the kingdom a dollar, you will get back 100 times. Brother Mike, you believe it? Well, he's Jesus, and I'm Mike. Yes, I believe the King in my life. There's a harvest coming. There's a harvest coming. There's a harvest coming. My God made a promise. There's a harvest coming. There's a harvest coming. Jesus made the promise. There's a harvest coming. There's a harvest coming. I choose to believe my Jesus never, never, never lies to me. I've asked the Lord for 12 people to sow a $100 seed within 30 days. And I've asked the Lord to give me a Peter, James, and John who will sow a $1,000 seed within the next 30 days. 12 people who will help me stay on the radio by sowing a $100 seed. 3 people who will sow a $1,000 seed, which is a Solomon seed, within the next 30 days. If you don't have it and you need more time, God will give it to you. Father, I'm 80 years old, and I'm wanting to preach the gospel on radio 7 nights a week, but it takes money. It takes support. Give them the blessing I received. Family, if I told you every miracle that happened within 14 days, you wouldn't believe me, from my $1,000 seed, my Solomon seed. I'll give you one of the miracles. One of the miracles was a $10,000 check from a pastor, preacher. Second, let me tell you one more miracle. There's several. I got free cars. I got things you would not believe. But the biggest miracle that happened from my $1,000 seed is a direct phone call from Paul Crouch at Trinity Broadcasting, and said, Jan and I have been told by God to give you 4 nights of free TV, free of charge all over the world. Trinity Broadcasting gave me 4 nights of free TV, year after year. That was one of the miracles. Can I gripe about the 100-fold return? No. I got way more than 100 times the $1,000. Way more. Father, your sheep know your voice. There's always a rebel in every table. But there's 3 people listening to me tonight. 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I don't know her name, but she knows your voice. There's a lady that wants to leave me for radio money. I don't need it to buy me clothes. I have clothes. But I'm asking you, honor her as she makes this decision to leave the Wisdom Center Church in her will. The Wisdom Center Church. .com in her will. 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Because I believe God's talking to you. You're not a rebel. 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
1: 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Hallelujah.

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